0: previous segment how he is someone who has that mindset. He's a killer. He's a dog. He just knows how to attack, when to attack, and Mitch Johnson is confident that he knows where to attack in the moment.
1: I don't think anybody ever assumed he wasn't going to be ready to attack the moment. I think his level of composure and poise and to execute when needed at this stage and age as an individual and then as a collective group has been what's most impressive.
2: What he said.
0: Right. And another thing that that kind of brought to mind when I heard Coach Mitch Johnson talk about Wemby attacking the moment was this conversation Kevin Garnett had on his podcast, really cool podcast, and he talked about meeting with Wemby. And he said he's giving him all this information and, you know, talking about the technical aspect. But he noticed that Wemby kind of leaned in when he started to talk about the mental, talking about attacking and talking about how to approach a moment. And that's the kind of thing that separates him at such a young age, being able to go into this finals with not feeling like the pressure of, hey, this franchise hasn't seen a title since 2014, but feeling like, hey, he's ready for the moment. And like you said, just what Mitch Johnson said, and you'll, of course, hear it on the NBA on ESPN Radio tomorrow. All the sound comes from interviews that'll air then. And of course, Mike Brown, Knicks head coach, who's been here before in various capacities, maybe most recently with the Golden State Warriors as an assistant coach. He also talked about that long wait, because everyone always says, Fitz, is it going to be about rust or is it going to be about rest? He talks about the wait from the Eastern Conference Finals to the NBA Finals.
3: You know, it was long. We had to try to stay creative in terms of what we wanted to do with our guys. All of our coaches have been fantastic. They've contributed on the court. They've contributed off the court. And so a lot of different ideas from different guys. And we just kind of took it day by day in terms of what we're doing on the floor. And the one thing we always try to figure out how to do is keep the competitive edge with our guys, because when you're off, as long as we're off, that's a tough thing to do. You don't feel it like you would if you were playing games every day, but our guys are pros, they're veterans, and hopefully it was there.
2: All right, on the rest aspect, and I'm not a big numbers guy,
0: yeah,
2: because I think you can make numbers dance to back up any argument
0: sure
2: you want to make. But this one is one that's just, it's factual. It's literally in the record books. Teams off a sweep in the NBA playoffs in a 7-game series, going up against a team that went 7 games. They're 20-4. 20-4 in the series. Not game one, in the series. So that obviously historically favors the New York Knicks. And the other aspect that I think favors the Knicks a bit, and like you say the same about Mitch Johnson, and he knows Mike Brown, and Mike Brown obviously knows Mitch Johnson. But what Mike Brown also has, he was on that staff for a while. He knows that Greg Popovich culture. And who was Greg Popovich's hand-picked successor? His top assistant in Mitch Johnson. So the little bitty intricacies and whatnot in certain sets, he might see something and, you know, oh, hey, I remember that from this game that we ran. And that it's one of those game within the games, the chess matches.
0: Yes.
2: You brought it up last night to keep an eye on between Mike Brown, former Spurs assistant, versus another former Spurs assistant, now head coach of San Antonio, Mitch Johnson.
0: Yeah, and Mike Brown, with all of the experience, even with the Cleveland Cavaliers, but with all the experience with Golden State Warriors, he kind of alluded to it in that clip, and he talked about it also at the beginning of the Cleveland Cavaliers series. He studies certain players. They knew exactly what to do with James Harden. Uh-oh, wait a minute. I think
2: close.
0: You got another Fitz alert.
2: No,
0: what you
2: no.
0: got, Fitzy?
2: That's
0: the
2: second
0: close
2: post.
0: But no cigar.
2: That is the second post that the Carolina Hurricanes have hit in the first 10 minutes. Hit two posts, also lit the lamp once. They do lead right now. 10 minutes to go in the first period. Game one, Stanley Cup final. Carolina on top of Vegas right now. One zip. And Carter Hart, who has been sensational between the pipes for Vegas, that goal he gave up is one he normally saves. The first post was another one, went over his right shoulder, he normally gets. I mean, it looks a little rattled, but maybe he'll start to settle down a little bit because he just had a nice glove save. So get ready. This damn thing is going to be a wild ride between Carolina and Vegas, and I can't wait for game one tomorrow night right here on ESPN Radio and ABC when it comes to the chase for the Larry O. This is a great time of year.
0: For sure, for sure. And we, of course, will keep you posted on what's going on in Carolina in the Stanley Cup Final. But in the meantime, a former NFL wide receiver sounded less than optimistic about one team's quarterback room in 2026, which probably means he's a little less optimistic about their chances to get to the big game. You'll hear what he said coming up. It's Amber and Ian on ESPN Radio, the ESPN app, and Sirius XM Channel 80.
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10: As veterans, we've dealt with noise. 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Seems like everyone's talking all at once and over each other because they just want to be heard. They're taking selfies and oversharing. But we know that it's not about hearing. It's about listening. Listening to what's actually happening with our fellow veterans. Understanding each other because we share the same experiences, the same vocabulary, following the same paths that others have walked. If only we can pick up the trail. 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

0: able to do in those first four seasons, especially 2024 when he played all 17 games, had 100 catches. I mean, you just called it. Marcus Mariota, Desmond Ridder, Kirk Cousins, and he wasn't at 100% Kirk Cousins, and Michael Penix Jr., who eventually went down. I mean, that's not exactly a world-beater list of quarterbacks throwing to you, and yet he was able to do the things that put him in the conversation with a Ja'Marr Chase, a Justin Jefferson, CeeDee Lamb. The list goes on and on. So, yeah, I'm happy for him. I think that he should be paid right up there with JSN, with Ja'Marr Chase. And, I mean, the guy is just a dog. He's just flat out a dog. And, yeah, good deal, big deal for Drake.
1: And you live in Atlanta. I mean, you cover the Falcons. He's just he hasn't changed since he was at USC when I was covering him in college. He's a great guy.
0: Yeah. He's still a great guy. He's still that guy who you want to be in the game with seconds left on the clock, and he should be your first option. Yes, they have Bijan Robinson, don't get me wrong, but man, oh man, like I said, biggest thing about Drake London is he is going to continue to deliver at a high level, whether it's Tua, whether it's MPX, Drake London is him. He's wide receiver one.
2: Excuse me. We'll close it out with this interesting story.
0: Drake got you choked up, Stosh?
2: I'm a little choked up right now. I was when I saw this story. Michael C. Wright, our own Michael C. Wright, reports that Victor Wembanyama treated the team to a screening of the movie Obsession as the Spurs tried to wind down from an emotional toll of Game 7 heading into the finals. I have no idea what this movie is. I went to IMDb to find out, and here is what the write-up said. After breaking the mysterious One Wish Willow to win his crush's heart, a helpless romantic finds himself getting exactly what he asked for, but soon discovers that some desires come at a dark, sinister price.
1: All right.
2: So, Ian, go for it.
1: Yeah, our good friend Lance.
2: By the way, we have a goal. Just
1: again?
2: Yeah, just sound that. Fire the horn. Fire the horn. Carolina has evened things up at 3 apiece.
1: That was a wrister of a rocket right there.
2: It was Stahl, perhaps.
1: Jordan Stahl, yes. 17 Stahl. Years in. He's got one ring many years ago, going for another one. He wears a cheddar on his sweater for a reason, with the double ones in the front and the back. Oh, my Lord, 7:18 to go in the second period. We are knotted at 3.
0: Fitzy channeling his inner play-by-play guy. I love it.
2: And now back to Obsession.
1: Come on. So I asked our buddy Lance Taylor, who is a movie freak, was an actor for early on in his life. And I mentioned this to him during the break when we had him on the first hour. And he said it's like a more gruesome version of Fatal Attraction. Oh. Now, you got boiled rabbits in Fatal Attraction. I mean, that movie creeped me out. Like, it really did. If you were ever thinking about cheating on your significant other, go watch that movie, and I promise you, zipper's staying up. There's no way you're thinking of straying. So, Tanitra, to take your team to a darker version of Fatal Attraction before Game 7 or Game 1 of the NBA Final. Interesting choice. I think it's a very... It's one of those like, what?
0: So,
1: huh? Why?
0: And you know, I'm not a movie person, but well, if I had to, right? But if I had to take my team, I don't know, maybe I'd still do something basketball, but maybe I just kind of have some fun with it. So, you know, maybe we go and see, I don't know, like a Love and Basketball type of movie, or maybe we go and see a Space Jam, you know, something like that. Just still, I keep it basketball, but maybe I just kind of make it fun.
1: What's in the theaters right now? I know where Stosh is going.
2: The Mandalorian and Grogu.
1: That's it. There's no doubt. If Stosh were Wimby, it'd be Mandalorian.
0: White men can't jump. I mean, I don't know.
1: That's not in the theaters.
0: It doesn't matter. Victor Wembanyama can literally buy out the theater and tell them to play whatever he wants in San Antonio. Do you think, for 1 minute, Fitz, if he wanted them to see White Men Can't Jump, that they're not playing that in the theater?
1: The original?
0: Of course. Yeah, like classics.
1: You didn't know there was a remake. Throwbacks. You didn't know there was
0: throwbacks.
1: A remake.
0: No, I did. I actually
1: did you?
0: Knew.
1: Okay. Right.
0: Yeah, but I heard it wasn't worth knowing about.
2: Did they really remake that?
1: I'm almost positive.
0: Yeah,
1: 99.9%. Yeah,
2: it was add that to the list.
1: Failed miserably.
3: I think Jack Harlow starred in that one.
1: Yeah, I mean, it wasn't a winner.
2: Add that to the list. Movies that do not need to be remade.
1: Not Pimps. Yeah. Pips. Whole damn band is white.
2: Roadhouse, I'm talking specifically to you right now.
0: Don't do it. Reconsider.
1: That's all I got. Closing ceremonies are on deck. You're on ESPN Radio.
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0: want to be in the commercials or do all the extra interviews and all the extra grunt work that it, you know, a lot of that stuff is, it's just work. It's just extra stuff that comes along with it. And it's a huge responsibility. And that's one thing I think people miss about LeBron and Steph and all the extra stuff they do for the good of the game. They may get paid for it. They may not. But it, that's what comes along with being the face of the league. And Victor does all that stuff.
1: Yeah.
0: Right? He's not afraid of it. And I think that's why I already think it's him. I think people are like, I want to hear what he has to say every single time he speaks. You notice, you watch him at that press conference, somebody asks him a question and he takes like a second or two and thinks about it first.
1: Yeah.
0: And then he gives an answer. He's thoughtful. He's thinking about how that plays. He has an idea of who he is. He's centered. He understands his place in all of this. He got mad. He didn't do media one day. Okay. But I'll give him a pass for that. You can't do that all the time, but you get a pass for that because you've done everything else.
1: Ramona Shelburne, ESPN NBA insider with us here at Game Night on ESPN Radio and the ESPN app. So we know how great Wemby is on the court. We know what he means to the league. Who's going to be his running buddy? Who needs to step up in this series for the Spurs to be able to take the red hot Knicks down?
0: I think it's all about Stephon Castle, man. That guy's amazing. He did such a great defensive job on Shai Gilgeous-Alexander in the last round. And, Mitch Johnson was talking about it today at Media Day. He was like, I don't want to say these names because then you're going to compare him to him. But the amount of energy he puts out defensively is really like second to none. I mean, you know, they have player tracking data, right? It's probably, he probably runs the same amount as everybody else in the game, 3.5-4 miles a game. But he's guarding the best player every single series. Like, so he's guarding Anthony Edwards. He's guarding SGA. I assume he's going to be guarding Brunson. If they're going to win this series, he's going to have to do a number on Brunson. He's going to have to lock him up, shut him down, and make his life hard and get the Knicks out of what they've been doing. It'll be interesting. That, to me, that's the inflection point. Wemby's going to be Wemby. But if Castle can stop Brunson from being Brunson, that's going to change things.
1: Real quick, can Dylan Harper be the X factor for the Spurs?
0: Ooh. Yeah. All he's got to do is have one or two. He's shown us.
1: Yeah.
0: He can have one or two. It's going to come down to a game here or a game there, like some role player. And Dylan Harper's a lot better than a role player, okay? Yeah. But for right now, that's what he is, okay?
1: Mm-hmm.
0: It's going to be a Josh Hart game. Or it's going to be a Dylan Harper game. There's, whoever wins, it always has, what's that rule? Your stars always win you two games. If you win a title or a series, your stars win you two games. A role player wins you a game. Coaching might win you a game. A secondary score might, you got to have a game from a guy like that. And I can't believe how good he is at this age. He's a rookie, guys.
1: Yes, yes.
0: He's a rookie.
1: Yep.
0: And I mean, if you close your eyes and you watch some of the plays he makes, I start seeing old Manu Ginobili highlights.
2: Ooh.
0: Like, just the way they play, the savviness, the way that, they come up with certain plays. Maybe it's just because Manu was always tweeting about him, but I was here during those runs, and that was the kind of stuff Manu used to do.
1: I'm not mad at that at all. That's the guy I have circled for being that X factor for this series. And, of course, we're on the eve of it. Ramona, fantastic stuff. Thanks so much for giving us a few minutes of your time here on Game Night.
0: All right, have a good one.
1: Ramona Shelburne right there. Great stuff from her. Definitely appreciate her. He's Myron Metcalf. I'm Q Myers. It's Game Night here on ESPN Radio. Coming up next, you heard Ramona. Is Wemby now the face of the league, or is that window still open for someone else to join the party? It's Game Night on ESPN Radio and the all-new ESPN app.
3: 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So will Wemby continue his climb to be the face of the league, or will the Knicks be able to slow down his ascension? 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
9: 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It all started June 24th, 1995. 41,845 fans packed Jacobs Field, the first sellout of what would be 455 straight.
10: Line to center field. 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To the warning track, to the wall. It's gone. A grand slam home run. The magic continues. The Indians win.
9: The record came to an end April 4th, 2001. Since then, the Boston Red Sox set the new Major League Baseball record with 794 straight sellouts between 2003 and 2013. The historic sellout run for the Indians spanned over parts of seven seasons in which the team won five straight AL Central titles and made two World Series appearances. 2,123 days, 19.3 million tickets, 455, a number we all know.
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0: Spurs team on the floor growing up, and you could see them maturing. I think we just heard a lot of maturity from their head coach, Miss Johnson.
1: Yeah, and he's a young guy, too.
0: Yeah.
1: You know, we talk about a young team. We don't talk enough about a young coach who's trying to figure it out. And, you know, just the way that they bring it all together, the way they talk about Pop and the former players and just the locker room. Like, the one thing about what Mitch Johnson has done, and you mentioned him calling out Wimby, and obviously he's had other moments where he's not afraid to hold guys accountable. You got to like each other in the locker room to make that work.
0: Yeah.
1: Like, that doesn't work if you guys don't really have a relationship off the court. And you can tell that the Spurs certainly have that bond. And Mitch Johnson has played a key role in that.
0: You mean if you don't have that bond, you might be sitting somewhere reading a book?
1: That's possible. In a game. Possible.
0: Might be uninterested in what's going on, even though you're part of a winning organization and you're going to championship games and you're not really feeling the joy from it because, well, everyone's not on the same page in the locker room. Is that the kind of relationship you're talking about?
1: Yeah, that might be a bit of a distraction, I think they call that, Q, if that's happening.
0: I'll tell you what, I got a distraction going on here in Studio Q. I got this gnat that's flying around me. Do you ever get
1: it's
0: a
1: the
0: gnat?
1: Worst.
0: It's the worst. And you know what's the inevitable is going to happen, right? I'm going to get really animated in something I say, and that gnat's going to get me right in the mouth. You know it's guaranteed to happen.
1: It is. It's the worst. And the thing is, you know, you're going to be chasing around all night. You're going to be thinking about it. So now you got your own distraction you got to worry about.
0: Right. I ain't worried about reading no book. I'm worried about a gnat trying to get after me. But there's going to be more than gnats going around on that court coming up on Wednesday, 8:30 p.m. Eastern time. Tip off on ESPN Radio. Knicks and the Spurs NBA Finals, game number one. He's Myron Metcalf. I'm Q Myers. It's game night here on ESPN Radio. So in the series, who is going to be the X factor for the Spurs? Who's going to be the X factor for the Knicks? 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
6: Again, Windsor, Stankoven right in the shot. Tip wide. It goes to the corner, and another try blocked. The game is over. Vegas takes game one. 5-4. Their seventh come from behind victory this postseason. Down 2-0. They rally to take a 3-2 lead and never trailed again. Tomas Hertl provides the game winner with 3.5 minutes to go in the third period. Hertl from Sissons and Theodore. Five different goal scorers for the night.

0: game. So at some point in the game, they're losing, and they're still winning. They're 7-4 in those games, a remarkable run. Vegas did not allow a single goal in the second period against Colorado. 4 second periods against the Mighty Avs, didn't give up one goal. They were great again in the second period tonight.
1: Yeah, they were. And they weren't great in the first. Jack Eichel and a few guys made some questionable decisions, including Theodore. But, man, did they ever come back into this game and bounce back. Jack Eichel, it was a make-your-own Sunday for him all night, Mess. He did what he wanted when he wanted. And they cannot allow this guy to take over this series. He took over this game in the second period, and he didn't stop. And he got his teammates involved. There goes Mitchie Marner, William Karlsson. The cavalry came in. Good night.
2: Calvary, good.
1: Oh, yeah.
0: Is this a good time to bring up secondary and depth scoring for Vegas?
2: I think it would be, because I think it's one of the things that allowed Vegas to win this game. You talk about depth on both teams. They both have it, but I thought the Sisson, Stone, and Hurdle line was outstanding tonight. And that line was deserving of the game-winning goal. They played great all night, both on the defensive side of the puck and offensive side of the puck. And so your guy, Sisson, you've been talking about all year going into the playoffs there, and sure enough, he showed up tonight.
1: Hat-trick in 2017 against Anaheim, put us in the cup final. He had a goal in assist in the cup final, and he's one of 18 players that Vegas picked up. So hats off to Colton.
3: Mark Messier, PK Subban, and Steve Levy right there. Just quick recap of how this game unfolded and how VGK came away with the victory. 5-4. They have a 1-0 series lead with game two coming up on Thursday from Carolina. He's Myra Metcalf. I'm Q Myers. 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Yes, of course. 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
9: League Baseball. In fact, Ohtani, right out of the gate doing it, recorded a double and a triple in his first two at-bats. First time this season he's had extra base hits in each of his first two plate appearances of the game. As for other portions of that Dodgers lineup.
10: 1-0 pitch to Freddie. Swings, hits a drive to right field. Way back. This ball is gone. Freddie Freeman, home run number 9. The 376th career home run and the 30th in his career against the Diamondbacks. Oh, what a shot.
9: AM 570 LA Sports. Dodgers go out to a 6-5 win over the Diamondbacks, who've lost 4 of their last 5 games after winning 10 of the previous 11. They had the tying run in scoring position in each of the final 3 innings, but the Dodgers hang on for the 6-5 win. Speaking of wins, the Braves have a bunch of them this season.
11: Matt Olson hit a homer up there. 2-0 pitch and a high fly ball way up there to deep right field. Does the wind have it? Back at the wall. Gone! A skyduster to right. Way up there into the twilight. And it dropped into the chop house. And Matt Olson gives the Braves the lead 4-3 in the bottom of the 6th inning. I think that went higher than it went far.
9: 680 the fan as the Braves beat the Blue Jays 4-3. 41 wins now for Atlanta, their most through 61 games of a season since 2003, when they had 42 wins against 19 losses. They won 101 games that season and lost in the National League Divisional Series. Matt Olson, 2-for-4 with his 17th home run, 7 hits in his last 5 games after 6 hits in his previous 10. Braves beat Toronto 4-3. Tigers shut out the Rays.
12: Ball's got to get to the right side of the diamond.
13: 3-2, line drive to left field. How about over the fence and left? Way back and gone. Wenzel Perez with number 6. Tiger bats have exploded here at Tropicana Field. 7th home run in the last 2 days. 2nd tonight, and the Tigers lead 4-0 in the second.
9: 97-1 the ticket. It's an 8-0 win over Tampa Bay. Detroit with 18 runs in 2 games against the Rays this season. Twins get past the White Sox 6-4. White Sox 4th straight road loss. Athletics edge the Cubs 2-1. Cubs are 5-17 since May 9th. Phillies edge the Padres 3-2. Aaron Nola, 5 innings, a 4-hit ball, gave up a couple of earned runs, struck out 8, second most strikeouts in a game this season. Pirates put up double digits in a 10-6 win over the Astros. Pittsburgh with a 4th straight win. They've won 7 of their last 9. 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
9: Vegas comes away with the win in Game 1 of the Stanley Cup Final. But they had to come from behind to do it, since Carolina knocked them on their heels 25 seconds into the game. 99.9 the Fan.
16: Here's Nikolaj Ehlers playing his way around Theodore. Ehlers coming in, snaps a shot, he scores! Carolina right off the bat! It's 1-0, 25 seconds into game one. Nikolaj Ehlers gets the Canes on the board.
14: Number 4.
9: Baseball, Guardians pull away from the Yankees, getting a key hit with the bases loaded. Tom Hamilton, WTAM.
17: The 1-2. Swung on line toward right field near the line. Score Martinez, Schneeman, here comes Kwan, the throw not in time, a 3-run double on a 2-strike pitch, Travis Bazzana blows it open.
14: Number 3.
9: Marlins beat the Nationals, leaving 3 straight times on 1 swing. 104.3 WQAM.
17: Now that one lifted high and deep out to left, there's no doubt about this. Back-to-back, Otto Lopez with his 5th. Bombs away, baby. It's 4-0 Marlins in the top of the 5th.
14: Number 2.
9: In Cincinnati, 1 swing ends the game in the 10th. 700 WLW.
18: Here's a looping liner into right field. Here comes Caglione. He's got it. Steer heading to the plate. The throw is offline. The Reds have won it. The Reds have come off the mat to win it in the bottom of the 10th inning. Oh, my goodness, and they couldn't have done it without a pinch-hit home run from Will Benson in the bottom of the ninth.
14: Number 1.
9: Speaking of coming off the mat, back to the ice. Vegas completes its Game 1 comeback late in the 3rd. Fox Sports 98.9.
19: Hurdle from the right side. Give and go. He shoots. He scores! Tomas Hurdle, 5-4 Knights. 3:24 to go in the 3rd period. First Stanley Cup final in a decade. And Tomas Hurdle gets the Knights back in front. Is it enough to get a win for the Knights in Game 1?
9: Ultimately, the answer would be yes. Vegas gets the Game 1 win, although they were down 2-0. In the first period, they come back to tie and eventually win. Golden Knights coach John Tortorella.
20: Both teams, I mean, and it's probably going to be that way through the whole series here, back and forth. Yeah, I just don't think I've told you guys since I've been with this team, it's a good team. We're a really good team. And I think we have a really good locker room. I think they understand these type of situations because they've lived through them. And they won a lot of these guys. So that's what you rest on. It for me as a coach, I have all the confidence in the world. No matter where the flows go, we're not going to get into a panic mode by any means.
9: And now they take Game 1 on the road. How about trying to take both on the road?
20: Oh, that's the same. Yeah, with focus. We momentum swings happen quickly. We want to keep the momentum on our side. So there's no question we're looking to get 2.
9: Game 2 coming up on Thursday. SportsCenter All Night continues. It's ESPN Radio.
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25: 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Joining us now is Dr. Peter McCullough with some smart ways to be prepared before summer begins. 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
9: 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Mariners with a 7-game win streak on the line Tuesday in Seattle. More on that straight ahead, but speaking of seven, Vegas Golden Knights going for a 7th straight win as they opened up the Stanley Cup Final in Raleigh on Tuesday against the Hurricanes. Carolina, though, would jump right out of the gates.
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1: 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Baseball, Shohei Ohtani. 18th straight game reaching base, second longest active streak in Major League Baseball. In fact, Ohtani, right out of the gate doing it, recorded a double and a triple in his first two at-bats. First time this season he's had extra base hits in each of his first two plate appearances of the game. As for other portions of that Dodgers lineup.
2: 1-0 pitch to Freddie. Swings, hits a drive to right field. Way back. This ball is gone. Freddie Freeman, home run number 9. The 376th career home run and the 30th in his career against the Diamondbacks. Oh, what a shot.
1: AM 570 LA Sports. Dodgers go out to a 6-5 win over the Diamondbacks, who've lost 4 of their last 5 games after winning 10 of the previous 11. They had the tying run in scoring position in each of the final 3 innings, but the Dodgers hang on for the 6-5 win. Speaking of wins, the Braves have a bunch of them this season.
3: Matt Olson hit a homer up there. 2-0 pitch and a high fly ball way up there to deep right field. Does the wind have it? Back at the wall. Gone! A skyduster to right, way up there into the twilight, and it dropped into the chop house. And Matt Olson gives the Braves the lead 4-3 in the bottom of the 6th inning. I think that went higher than it went far.
1: 680 the fan as the Braves beat the Blue Jays 4-3. 41 wins now for Atlanta, their most through 61 games of a season since 2003, when they had 42 wins against 19 losses. They won 101 games that season and lost in the National League Divisional Series. Matt Olson 2-for-4 with his 17th home run, 7 hits in his last 5 games after 6 hits in his previous 10. Braves beat Toronto 4-3. Tigers shut out the Rays.
4: Ball's got to get to the right side of the diamond.
5: 3-2, line drive to left field. How about over the fence and left? Way back and gone. Wenzel Perez with number 6. Tiger bats have exploded here at Tropicana Field. 7th home run in the last 2 days. 2nd tonight, and the Tigers lead 4-0 in the second.
1: 97-1 the ticket. It's an 8-0 win over Tampa Bay. Detroit with 18 runs in 2 games against the Rays this season. Twins get past the White Sox 6-4. White Sox 4th straight road loss. Athletics edge the Cubs 2-1. Cubs are 5-17 since May 9th. Phillies edge the Padres 3-2. Aaron Nola, 5 innings of 4-hit ball, gave up a couple of earned runs, struck out 8, second most strikeouts in a game this season. Pirates put up double digits in a 10-6 win over the Astros. Pittsburgh with a 4th straight win. They've won 7 of their last 9. 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
0: Number 5.
1: Vegas comes away with the win in Game 1 of the Stanley Cup Final. But they had to come from behind to do it, since Carolina knocked them on their heels 25 seconds into the game. 99.9 the fan.
7: Here's Nikolaj Ehlers playing his way around Theodore. Ehlers coming in, snaps a shot, he scores! Carolina right off the bat! It's 1-0! 25 seconds into game one! Nikolaj Ehlers gets the Canes on the board!
0: Number 4.
1: Baseball, Guardians pull away from the Yankees, getting a key hit with the bases loaded. Tom Hamilton, WTAM.
8: The 1-2. Swung on line toward right field near the line. Score, Martinez, Schneeman, here comes Kwan, the throw not in time, a 3-run double on a 2-strike pitch, Travis Bazzana blows it open.
0: Number 3.
1: Marlins beat the Nationals, leaving 3 straight times on 1 swing. 104.3 WQAM.
8: Now that one lifted high and deep out to left, there's no doubt about this. Back-to-back, Otto Lopez with his 5th. Bombs away, baby. It's 4-0 Marlins in the top of the 5th.
0: Number 2.
1: In Cincinnati, 1 swing ends the game in the 10th. 700 WLW.
9: Here's a looping liner into right field. Here comes Caglione. He's got it. Steer heading to the plate. The throw is offline. The Reds have won it. The Reds have come off the mat to win it in the bottom of the 10th inning. Oh, my God. is, and they couldn't have done it without a pinch hit home run from Will Benson in the bottom of the ninth.
0: Number one.
1: Speaking of coming off the mat, back to the ice. Vegas completes its game one comeback late in the third. Fox Sports 98.9.
10: Hurdle from the right side. Give and go. He shoots. He scores! Tomas Hurdle. 5-4 Knights. 3:24 to go in the third period. First Stanley Cup final in a decade. And Tomas Hurdle gets the Knights back in front. Is it enough to get a win for the Knights in game one?
1: Ultimately, the answer would be yes. Vegas gets the game one win, although they were down 2-0 in the first period. They come back to tie and eventually win. Golden Knights coach John Tortorella.
11: Both teams, I mean, it's probably going to be that way through the whole series here, back and forth. Yeah, I just don't think we... I've told you guys since I've been with this team, it's a good team. We're a really good team. And I think we have a really good locker room. I think they understand these type of situations because they've lived through them, and they won a lot of these guys. So that's what you rest on it. For me as a coach, I have all the confidence in the world. No matter where the flows go, we're not going to get into a panic mode by any means.
1: And now they take game one on the road. How about trying to take both on the road?
11: Oh, that's the same. Yeah, with focus. We momentum swings happen quickly. We want to keep the momentum on our side, so there's no question we're looking to get two.
1: Game two coming up on Thursday. SportsCenter All Night continues. It's ESPN Radio.
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4: Tilapia. So I had a cousin who told me it's not a real fish. And to be honest with you, I didn't hear of tilapia until the 2000s. I had him over one time, and we were doing a fish fry, and he was like, do not buy that tilapia. It's a bottom feeder, and it's not a real fish, genetically engineered. I'm like, really? I go to him for all construction and stuff like that, So I am guilty of the following. If you are, like, great at one area,
5: yeah,
4: I will superimpose that on the
5: you know about everything.
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4: Right. No, he makes some mean-ass fried fish, though.
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4: I need some power steering fluid.
6: Telling you right now, my mechanic told me to stay away from tilapia. 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
7: When you're looking for good fish conversation, you come to the next level. Ain't nobody doing it like us.
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0: Here's Nikolai Ehlers playing his way around Theodore. Ehlers coming in, snaps a shot, he scores! Carolina, right off the bat, it's 1-0, 25 seconds into game one. Nikolai Ehlers gets the Canes on the board.
1: Number four.
2: Baseball, Guardians pull away from the Yankees, getting a key hit with the bases loaded. Tom Hamilton, WTAM.
3: The 1-2, swung on line toward right field near the line. Score Martinez, Schneeman, here comes Kwan, the throw not in time, a three-run double on a two-strike pitch, Travis Bazzana blows it open.
1: Number three.
2: Marlins beat the Nationals, leaving three straight times on one swing. 104.3 WQAM.
3: Now that one lifted high and deep out to left, there's no doubt about this. Back-to-back, Otto Lopez with his fifth. Bombs away, baby. It's 4-0 Marlins in the top of the fifth.
1: Number two.
2: In Cincinnati, one swing ends the game in the 10th. 700 WLW.
4: Here's a looping liner into right field. Here comes Caglione. He's got it. Steer heading to the plate. The throw is off. Line. The Reds have won it. The Reds have come off the mat to win it in the bottom of the 10th inning. Oh, my goodness, and they couldn't have done it without a pinch-hit home run from Will Benson in the bottom of the ninth.
1: Number one.
2: Speaking of coming off the mat, back to the ice. Vegas completes its game one comeback late in the third. Fox Sports 98.9.
5: Hurdle from the right side. Give and go. He shoots. He scores! Tomas Hurdle, 5-4 Knights. 3:24 to go in the third period. First Stanley Cup final in a decade. And Tomas Hurdle gets the Knights back in front. Is it enough to get a win for the Knights in game one?
2: Vegas gets the win in game one. Although they were down 2-0 in the first period, they come back to tie. They eventually win. Golden Knights coach John Tortorella.
6: It's probably going to be that way through the whole series here, back and forth. Yeah, I just don't think we... I've told you guys since I've been with this team, it's a good team. We're a really good team. And I think we have a really good locker room. I think they understand these type of situations because they've lived through them. And they've won a lot of these guys. So that's what you rest on. It. For me as a coach, I have all the confidence in the world. No matter where the flows go, we're not going to get into a panic mode by any means.
2: They win on the road in game one. And now, obviously, the goal, two wins on the road.
6: Oh, that's the same. Yeah, with focus. Momentum swings happen quickly. We want to keep the momentum on our side, so there's no question we're looking to get two.
2: Game two tomorrow on ABC. Tonight, June 3rd, game one of the NBA Finals, ABC, and here on ESPN Radio. Up next on Sportsmanlike, I'm Jay Reynolds. 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

0: know, career is over. We look forward to welcoming him back, you know, into the organization. But there are moments, you know, particularly in my job, where opportunities come up that quite honestly are unexpected, and they force you to stop and reevaluate and look at it and say, hey, you know, is this something that could be, you know, really beneficial to the team?
1: I think you have to search really far or high and far, whatever the word.

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1: They, 54. They could fill a 53-man roster and have one on the practice squad.
0: That is embarrassing.
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15: 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Game 1 Stanley Cup Finals last night won by the Golden Knights, coming back from 2-love down and winning that game 5-4 against the Carolina Hurricanes. Yesterday, we saw two massive NFL trades. And there's kind of a common belief with a lot of the teams that were involved. There's four of them involved that, because of this, that's going to happen. Let's flip it around for a second. I'm going to give you the opposite, right? Rams make a trade for Myles Garrett. Common sense is they're going to have an unbelievable Super Bowl or bust kind of year.
1: Yes.
15: Let's play out the opposite. What if the Rams don't make the playoffs? We're going to do this for all four teams.
1: What if the Rams are a small state?

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1: This is for you.
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4: 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That was a show.
0: Good to be alive. Praise the Lord.
5: 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Morning.
6: Morning, everybody.
0: This is Ex-Wife Wednesday here today. I mean, it's just all our exes. All my exes live in Texas.
6: Coming up, Rachel will join us at 11 o'clock.
0: That's why I live in Tennessee. See if you can find that song, Chris. All my exes live in Texas. Anyway, Jim Schwartz, Darius Garland, and now Miles Garrett. All of our ex-loves, all of our ex-Cleveland sports lovers spoke out yesterday. So I happened to be, I had to do a pin shot yesterday. Shout out, Pin Shot's going to be everywhere this year, including the CW network every morning, every Saturday morning at 10:30. But it'll be on our website, on ESPN Cleveland. I don't know. Google it. It'll be everywhere. So I got to watch just a little bit of the Miles walking in. Miles had on a little dinosaur shirt. The little fella. How cute. And he met the media, and as you could imagine, if you see the picture, you know the picture of the jersey, they're holding the jersey. Look at Coach McVay. Just cannot hide his glee. His smile is it's as big as, listen, good for the Rams. But the more I look at this deal, the better I feel about the Browns and about what Andrew did. And the main thing from yesterday was he admitted to, I think Andrew was misunderstood the question. He admitted that he didn't maximize the deal for Miles. I think that's more about it was only the Rams. And if you read, there's a great article today. ProFootballTalk.com. That's Mike Florio's site. Les Snead said, we tried to do this. We started last year. He said he was calling Andrew all offseason. He says, we tried to do this at the draft. The draft came and went. We picked back up, tried to discuss more draft compensation, which I'd love to know what that was. At the end of the day, where it got a little tough for us, they asked for Jared. We reluctantly said yes, and we got the deal done. Good for Andrew. He held him up for something he really wanted. Now, I'm not backing off barely enough, but it is enough. And verse is the key. And I'm going to ask you right now, I'm going to ask you all a question. How much of a drop-off on the defense? Miles to Jared Verse. How much? I don't know. They held Miles on every play. They couldn't call it anyway. I don't know. I'm sure there'll be a drop-off. I don't think it's going to be, you know, huge. I think the Browns will still have a really good defense. We'll see. Their coordinator's new, but I everything I hear I like so far. And you had to move on from Miles. I applaud them the way they did this, and we'll talk to Tony about this. The contract modification plan opened the door for everything. And you know what? You have nothing to lose by doing that. Field Yates picked up on it, and then everybody did. But if I'm just making a contract modification, all that does is invite offers. I'm all about offers. Somebody makes me an offer for Aaron right now. I'm kidding, kid. You're irreplaceable.
6: Thank you, Riz.
0: You've got to listen to all offers. You have to do, and sure enough, they got an offer they liked. How did it all start? It started with the contract modification. Can I say, Mr. Barry is learning the trade very well. Good job, Andrew. Did what you could. I understand. And those of you out there, I know I'm not going to change the old Clevelanders where you gave up a great player for picks. I get it. I understand. What you don't understand is, and what I tried to explain the last hour, this is all because of the Watson trade. It was not Andrew's fault. End of story. You want to blame Andrew? Go ahead. It's not his fault. We're still making moves as a result of that horrible trade.
6: 4 years later, a presidential term later, it is still clouding everything you're trying to do.
0: But we're trying to get the best of what, and by the way, getting something out of Watson is part of squeezing the last part of the orange out. It is.
6: Right. And what you said, I went back and listened to some of our show yesterday. I kind of re-air checked us, how we handled it. Riz, I thought you were so right on when you said Miles means more to the Rams than he does to the Browns. To the Browns, he is a guy to put up on the side of the stadium. He's a reason to go down. It's a jersey to wear. He had 5 sacks in a game last year that the Browns lost by 800 points. What are you trying to do? What is the goal? To set sack records?
0: Or to win
6: and
0: games.
6: Get a guy to the Hall of Fame?
0: Good point, Aaron.
6: Or is the goal to win? Because until the Browns get their quarterback situation figured out, you can have all the fancy-ass pass rushers you want. Right. It just doesn't matter. And there was no path to them getting a quarterback. Right now, you are in purgatory.
0: Still.
6: For quarterback.
0: Still.
6: You are just biding time, playing washed-up dudes who no one wants here, dudes who they don't give a chance. I mean, this is another example that they're not even giving Shedeur Sanders a chance.
0: None. Shedeur will make his bones in this league with another team, and it's fine. I'm okay with it. I'm not okay with it. I just don't have anything. The Browns are going to get their quarterback next year. Let's hope the kid's good. That's all we can hope for.
6: And what we root for this year is...
0: Hold on. Oh, hey, Survey Wednesday. Look at me, Chris. What would you rather do, Chris? Would you rather win 9 games and be in the playoff hunt till the end of the season or win 3 and get the number one pick?
1: Me personally, Riz, I want more wins. Give me the 9 wins. Riz, I can't willingly, actively sign up for another losing
6: Chris,
1: season.
6: Chris, you don't get it. You don't get it. You don't get it.
0: You know he's right. You don't get it.
1: There's no, I do get it.
0: Outside of going to the playoffs, do you know what the odds? I don't even want to look on FanDuel, America's number one sports book, what the odds are for the Browns to make the playoffs this year. But other going to the playoffs and making a deep run. Like, okay, let me say this. And I'm going to get to the guards kicking the Yankees' ass because that was freaking fun last night. Chris, in other words, the best-case scenario for the Browns is this. Shedeur Sanders on a $4 million three-year contract balls out, takes you to the AFC Championship game, and you get to use those picks next year on players to build around him. Guess what? No one in Berea thinks that has any chance to happen. No one. I do, because I'm a dummy. I'm a dreamer. And I'm a Shedeur fan. Now, if that doesn't happen, Chris, we want the first, second, or third pick in this draft. I'm sorry, son. I'm sorry. I went crazy last year when I realized this, and Grossi goes, dude, he basically told me this is what we got to go through now.
1: So you're telling me I should be rooting for them to lose?
0: No, but
1: yes, Riz, that's what you're telling me.
0: Okay.
1: Riz, that's what you're telling me.
0: Okay,
1: go Browns.
0: What? Guess what? Then yes.
1: Riz, that's such a lame thing to do. I'm not saying you're like...
0: Chris, wait, it's the only way out. Chris,
1: no, Riz.
0: No, what's the line? The only way out is through the in, or whatever.
6: The only way out is through.
0: What is it?
6: The only way out is through
1: Chris,
6: the
1: don't
6: end.
1: Tell me
0: Chris,
1: I need to talk. Lamar
0: like
1: Jackson
0: it.
1: Was the 32nd pick in the draft.
6: But Chris, you need to understand something. When the Browns tanked and won 1 game in 2 years, there was no wonderful quarterback class like this necessarily waiting at the end of the rainbow.
1: Stop. No.
6: You want to tank. No, Chris, stop. You tanked in the wrong years.
1: Stop.
6: You need to tank in the right years.
0: I understand.
6: This is the year to tank.
0: Chris, normally I'm with you.
1: Riz, what happened?
0: Chris, because Chris, there's no other way out. They don't think Shador can play.
6: He'll get a chance.
0: Maybe. And Chris, what would he have to do? I talked about this on Tony Rizzo's show. The kid's got to go 9-1 in 10 starts. Like, they didn't build anything around him. The offense isn't for him. They're plugging him in. He's got no chance. I understand exactly where you're at. I'm normally with you. But the only way out is through the inside. Or what is it? I'm sorry. What is the saying? The only way out is through. The only way out is through.
6: Chris is trying to go around. He's trying to go over. He's trying to.
0: Chris, do I know Oregon?
6: And Chris, it might happen by accident. So just enjoy the season.
1: Todd Monken, I hope you're listening. Lose.
0: No,
1: we want
0: no,
1: you
0: no,
1: lose.
0: No, Chris,
1: yes, that's what you're telling us.
0: No, we're not asking them to lose. No team tries to lose. No players or coaches ever try to lose in the NFL. I learned that 30 years ago. Fans want you to tank. Chris, all I'm saying is if we look at it in reality, you would want to win 3 games this year.
1: Hold
0: you
1: on.
0: Would.
1: Are the Browns so smart that they are able to coordinate a timeline of tanking, finding the quarterback, opening a new stadium, and being a Super Bowl contender? You're telling me they're that smart that they can coordinate all of this together? Then what have they been doing for the last 15 years?
6: Chris, it's not as overt as you're saying it is.
0: Chris, everything is because of the Watson trade. I'm sorry.
1: I understand
0: that. You're not getting out from under that, bud. You're not.
1: But that doesn't mean you have to tank another
0: year. You know why Myles Garrett got introduced in L.A. yesterday? The Watson deal.
1: I understand that, but that doesn't mean you have to tank. It doesn't.
0: No. They're not trying to tank. They have the youngest roster in the league. They're in a very tough division, and you don't have your franchise quarterback yet. That's not trying to tank. It's sophisticated.
6: And we're going to see if Spencer Fano can block.
0: You're going to develop. Hopefully, you're going to develop some offensive players this year. Those guys you got in the draft, we need them to get into games and produce so that when we get the Messiah. By the way, that kid doesn't even know when he comes here. I don't know whether it's going to be Lenora Sellers or Arch Manning or whoever comes here. I'm going to put the white robe on him and the throne, the Jesus. What did Jesus wear? The crown of thorns.
1: I can't wait for this quarterback class to be the worst of all time.
0: Chris,
1: and I'm
0: you're
1: going
0: rooting
1: to no,
0: for that?
1: I'm going to laugh at everybody that hung 3 years of all this is going to be the greatest quarterback class of all time.
6: Chris, I want you to know. I think you've lost your mind. As a Browns fan, I think you totally don't see the obvious plan that Riz and I are explaining to you that's sitting right in front of you.
1: No,
6: you might not like it.
0: Yeah,
6: you
0: Chris,
6: might want to complain about
0: on,
6: it.
0: Hold on, and I don't. But I just had a heart attack, and I don't want to have another one. So I'm gonna, Kim and I are great. That's where we're at. Chris, start getting that attitude for this year. Start.
6: How'd the Cavs get LeBron, Chris?
1: Chris, I am not programmed to be okay with losing.
0: Chris, we're not programmed to lose. And by the way, Watson could ball out. Deshaun could ball out. And all of this will be a moot point.
1: No, because in your scenario, that's actually not good for the Browns.
0: No. It's not as good unless you go to the playoffs. Now, Chris, if there's always a team that has a bad year that goes to the playoffs. Could it be us? Yes. Yes, it could. Just probably not this year.
6: Chris, you know what the plan is. You're in denial a little bit. But you know what's going on here. I understand what the plan is.
1: I think it's the wrong plan.
6: Well, Riz, do you think Denzel Ward's going to be a part of the 2027 Browns? Not a chance.
0: 27?
6: Yeah.
0: Maybe. Denzel's different. He's from here. How great was last night?
7: Kyle Manzardo with a chance to tie it up. And Manzo sends a high drive, deep right field. Caballero back. He's out of room. It's out of here. Guardians go back on top. Manzo with a two-run bomb here in the fourth, his sixth home run of the season. And it's 3-2 Guardians.
8: Going to get pinch hit for.
0: Who was that?
8: Potentially there with Manzardo.
0: Who was there last
7: Bouncing
0: night?
7: Ball,
0: who were the
7: bear!
0: People?
7: I think. Over the bag at third and
6: I'm
7: down
6: sorry.
7: The
6: I'm the announcer?
0: Yeah.
6: I don't. I think Chris Jimenez did the game with Maddie. I think so.
0: And who was the woman? Who was the
6: Kaylee
0: woman?
6: Griffin.
7: Increases the Cleveland lead.
0: I don't know these
7: to
0: people.
7: 6-4.
0: I don't know these people. Tonight, the game's on what?
6: It's on Prime, but it's also on MLB TV. Right, Chris? Apple TV or Prime? I think it's Prime. Prime. Yeah.
0: It's not on my Guardians channel on my cable?
6: It is also.
8: Yes.
0: Oh, it is?
6: Yes.
0: Oh, okay. Well, then I don't give a crap about anything. As long as it's on my Guardians channel. Boy, he's been scuffling lately, but the kid kept battling.
7: There's a fly ball to right field. That'll get down, and that's going to clear the bases. Here's the throw to the plate. Not even close. Three-run score on a double by Bezzotta, and the Guardians have kicked the door open. They lead it 9-4.
0: So let me say this, man. For them to, they were up and went down, okay? Then they were down and went back up. For them to battle like that is huge. Man, they are freaking gamers, man. Love the guards
6: also,
0: right now.
6: Also, how about what they did to one of the best pitchers in the American League
0: Good
6: last night?
0: Good night, everybody.
6: And by the way, they face another one, obviously, tonight. It is Gerrit Cole hadn't allowed a run yet in like 12 innings or something.
0: Well, that's going to end. That's going to end tonight. Anthony psyched up. Go ahead, Anthony. East Cleveland, go.
9: Well, I mean, you know, first off, I agree with, I never thought that I'd get on these airwaves and say that I agree with Parlay Paul. Hey, Chris, I agree with you, man, but I don't want to talk about the Browns because it's going to depress me, man. I'm over here celebrating because, Chris, I'm with you. I'm not with the sophisticated tank job, but I digress. Let's celebrate
6: Anthony.
0: What are you doing?
6: Anthony, all you do is digress.
0: He wanted to talk guards. All right, I know Ryan is going to talk guards. Rhino.
10: Wahoo, Rizzy. Good to be alive.
0: Good to be alive, baby.
10: Hey, we're 62 games into the season right now.
0: Yeah.
10: We're looking nice. We got 100 left, Rizzy. Get your butts down to the ballpark and support the real Cleveland team. The real
0: one
10: that we got.
0: Don't choose sides.
10: Here,
0: Rhino, don't choose sides. They're all our teams. Okay, but right now the Guardians are your child that's doing well in school.
6: By the way, don't get down to the ballpark today. The game's in New York.
0: The calls are just... Aaron used
6: Riz,
0: to...
6: Riz, Aaron get used down to our, the Aaron, ballpark Aaron, right now. Go. They're in Texas over the weekend, but go to the ballpark.
0: Aaron used to tell me, he goes, I don't know. Maybe take a couple of calls now. He's like, nah, you're right.
6: No, I love him. You know, I love our callers, but.
0: Troy.
6: Some poor guys at the ballpark just waiting for the game to start right now.
11: Troy, they're tailgating. They're playing some cornhole.
6: Yeah, that's right.
0: How you been, Troy?
11: Doing well, Ben. Hey, I just want to say about the Myles Garrett trade, I'm happy with it.
0: Okay.
11: Jared Verse is going to be a beast. And I will never forgive Myles Garrett a couple years ago at Super Bowl week for basically lobbying for himself and basically making a mockery of Cleveland.
0: Well, Aaron will never forget him for blowing us off at that very same Was it that year?
6: No, it was before that. But okay. Troy, I put it this way yesterday to a group of friends. I said, you know, Myles Garrett played for the Browns, kinda. But really, Myles Garrett played for Myles Garrett Incorporated.
0: All right, and which leads me to this. It's Survey Wednesday. Describe Miles Brown's career. Troy, in a word or two. Describe y'all, like, how will you, people go, hey, Myles Garrett played 9 years. How many years here? Nine?
6: Yeah.
0: Okay. Myles Garrett played 9 years here. How would you describe that?
11: I would describe it as just exactly what Aaron said. He was in it for himself. He played well for himself for his contract. And it really wasn't about Cleveland. It was like Micah Parsons. Him and Micah Parsons was going back and forth when Micah got freaking traded. And it was all about the money and about what they can get.
0: Now, Troy, and, I think on Sundays, hang on, T. I think on Sundays, yeah. Miles played to win and for his, I think his teammates would tell you that he,
6: but if it
0: came off to you like he was a bit self-centered.
6: Yeah. And that's the word.
0: How would you describe it?
6: That's exactly the phrase that I was going to use.
0: Self-centered.
6: Selfish is a little much, but self-centered is what I would say.
0: Mr. Pure?
1: Come on, he's a Hall of Famer.
0: Hall of Famer. Fair enough. He is. Okay.
1: Bottom line, when it's all said and done,
6: he's the best defensive player the Browns have ever had. But there's a difference. You know, people yesterday were like, oh, it's like trading Lawrence Taylor. Shut up. Lawrence Taylor was Super Bowling. Miles Garrett couldn't win in Pittsburgh.
0: Wait till this year. It might be Super Bowling. He's got a good shot, Aaron. He had a good chance to go. They have everything.
6: But Riz, Lawrence Taylor didn't play on any 3-win teams.
0: Well.
6: I think that in the wake of this trade, everybody is a little bit overrating Miles and underrating Jared Verse.
0: Okay.
6: I think the gap between the two of them is significant, but not as wide as many national pundits and some Browns fans are leading you to believe.
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12: Number one.
0: Call your shot, NBA Finals, and MVP. After really working this, I've got the Spurs in six, and Wemby's got to be the MVP. Aaron.
6: I've got the Knicks in six, and I've got Jalen Brunson as the MVP.
0: Chris.
1: Spurs in seven, and Wemby will be the MVP.
0: Hmm. Number two. Describe Miles Garrett's tenure in Cleveland. Aaron said self-centered. Paw, you said what?
1: Hall of Famer.
0: Okay, and I'll go with wasted chance. I always waited for a defensive player like Miles Garrett. And I was on ESPN LA yesterday. I told him, I said, guys, with all due respect to Clay Matthews and all the, he was the best defensive player, Paul Brown's team. He was the best defensive player I've ever seen or ever covered. I just thought we wasted a lot of his great years here with trying to find a quarterback.
6: Tyrod Taylor playing quarterback.
0: Right, next.
12: Number three.
0: Oh, I like this. Current NFL coach you want to play for. Who's the current NFL coach you would want to play for? I could say Monkman, but I don't know what his, we don't know what his style is. So far, so good, but I don't know, I got to see. Is Monkman going to be raving up and down the sidelines on Sundays like
1: yes,
0: this?
1: Yes, I can see it.
0: You
1: yeah.
0: can?
1: Yeah. I can.
0: You do?
6: Oh, throw it. Yeah.

0: I've got over, under, over 2.5 headset throws in the opener.
1: Oh, you think? No, I think Todd will keep it in check.
0: Really?
1: Yeah.
0: I think he'll play with some fire and coach with, because he wants his team to play with some fire. Riz, as much as I would love to play for Kevin Stefanski, because I wouldn't have to work very hard and I'd get a big check.
1: Wow.
0: I love you, Kev. Dan Campbell is my guy.
1: Did we get rid of break a kneecap?
2: Maybe.
1: Yeah, I think we did. And when we get up, we're going to break a knee. We're going to bite a knee. Did it bite a kneecap up? Paw, NFL head coach Paw.
2: So Dan Campbell is probably high up there on the list, but D'Amico Ryans in Houston seems like another guy I could play for.
1: Who do you think I'm going to pick? Who do you think Uncle Rizzo would play for?
0: All right, let me think about this.
1: Big Mike was in the top three, but he's not my number one. I wouldn't play for... I actually like McVay, but he wouldn't be number one. I like Sean a lot. Man, look at the smile on that dude's face.
0: I think
2: I have an idea, too.
0: I think you want to play for Ben Johnson of the Chicago Bears.
2: I would say Andy Reid.
1: Okay. Both wrong. Jimmy Harbaugh.
2: Oh. Yeah.
1: God, I'd run through a wall for Jim. I'd run through a wall for Harbaugh. Who's got it better than us? Nobody. And number four.
3: Number four.
1: A summer place you have to go this year. Summer's here. It's going to get warm this weekend. Where's somewhere you have to go this summer?
0: One of my favorites.
1: I mean, I'm going to Portugal this summer, but I'm not. It's not my. Yeah, go ahead. Where do you go?
0: There's a dessert place that's only open during the summer.
1: Okay, where?
0: It's in Little Italy, and if you haven't been there, you have to go. It's not on
1: The hill?
0: It's not on Mayfield. It's just off of Mayfield.
1: Okay.
0: It's called Mount Granita.
1: Okay.
0: And they have this ice dessert. It's not quite ice cream, but it's this smooth, delicious, refreshing. I cannot even describe it to you.
1: What do you mean you can't describe it? It's a dessert.
0: It's phenomenal.
1: Is it like lemon ice?
0: Yeah.
1: Okay, well, we've been eating lemon ice forever down there
0: But they're all kind of flavors, you know, that they've got.
1: What's it called?
0: Summer cannot go by without taking my family to Mount Granita.
1: You know, it's funny. With that shirt on, it looks like you should be working a Venice. In Venice, you should be working the the gondolas over there.
0: It is kind of a gondola.
1: Am I wrong? Look at Aaron's shirt.
2: Very accurate.
1: Okay, Chris, where do you got
2: to
1: go this
2: Similar time? Vein to Aaron's, it's a restaurant in Erie, PA, my hometown. It's called Sarah's. It's right by the peninsula. It's right by the water. It's this old-timey hot dog burger joint that it feels like you're on the set of Happy Days.
1: I like when you're there. Is it like a little boardwalk feel?
2: Yeah. The food is fantastic. The burgers are great. Foot-long hot dogs. The ice cream's great every year because it's right by Waldemere Park. So we take the kids there every summer and then we stop at Sarah's. Okay. Delicious.
1: Reg, do you have a place? Or is he working?
4: I do have a place. I believe it's near Elyria. It's called Dog and Suds.
1: I've heard of that.
4: And it's a drive-up hot dog place. We like to get we have a couple of nice cars we like to take out and drive them out there.
1: Reg, didn't we used to have one of those here? I thought we did.
4: I'm sorry, what was that, Riz?
1: Didn't we used to have a Dog and Suds around here somewhere?
4: Dog and Suds was a chain, but they lost most of them. This is the only one I even know of.
1: And where is it?
4: Somewhere in Elyria, yeah. And we just, some days we get the convertibles out and take them out there and just sit around eating hot dogs.
1: Very, very cool.
0: I love root beer.
1: I know you do. It's good. I can only drink like one, but they're good. And then for me, I got to go. I didn't go to Cedar Point last year. And you know what? When you don't go, I'm sorry, I'm from here. I went to Cedar Point when I was a kid 20 years in a row. Like, I don't even remember. At one point, my mom and dad, they knew the owners, the LaGrosse family. And those of you working at Cedar Point know, the LaGrosse family owned Cedar Point.
0: Can I make a suggestion?
1: Sure.
0: Chris, if you want to bring Olivia, I'll bring Stella. You and Lisa will all go to Cedar Point together.
1: All right, well, let me ask you
0: this.
1: Isn't
0: it kind of more fun to go with the kids? Because now Stella and Olivia are big enough. They can ride all the rides.
1: Okay, but my stepson has two kids now, but they're 6 and 3.
0: It's a little young.
4: Still right. A little
1: like,
4: young.
1: Like, so
0: like Olivia's 8, Chris?
4: She'll be 8 later this year.
1: Yeah, but here's the thing. You better only bring her, and you better only because, man, when Joe could ride the rides and Mike couldn't, that was the worst summer of my life. Joe and Mike were 3 years apart. So there was a time when Joey got on the big rides and Michael couldn't. That was a nightmare for me and my wife.
2: I can imagine.
1: Michael was the most bitter. Oh, could you imagine Wild Colt? Well, he put things in his shoes to try and beat Charlie.
0: Has Charlie ever been to Cedar Point?
2: No, none of the kids have.
1: So hold on, dude.
0: None of my kids have either.
2: That's why I go Waldemar, because almost the whole park, they can do most of the rides.
1: Where is that?
2: Erie, PA.
1: What's it called?
2: Waldemar Park and Water World.
1: How long does it take to get there?
2: From my house, it's like an hour and 15 minutes.
0: Yeah, but Chris's house.
2: In Pennsylvania, I'm like 20 minutes away.
1: Chris lives in, where do you live?
2: I live in Painesville.
1: Okay, well, so hold on now. So at that place, 6 and 3 work?
2: Yeah. There's still roller coasters that like they can't ride because they're too small. But
1: do they have like a little one?
2: Yeah, like there's so many things that they can do. So it's worth my time and money to take them there.
1: All right, but hold on. There got to be stuff for these kids to do at CP. Come on.
0: Oh, there's a whole kiddie. Yeah. There's a great kiddie land or whatever they call it.
1: I know how these boys are. It's two boys, and they'd be like, hey, man, how come we can't ride that on your lap, Coney? They call me Coney. They can't say Tony. They call me Coney. I'm Coney. Should I not go to Cedar Point?
0: Well, you should go, but I don't know about Chris, the 6 and 3.
2: That's still a little young.
1: But they would be in the kiddie park side.
2: Yeah, no doubt.
1: And they do have stuff.
2: Yeah, they have stuff for them.
0: If I wanted to stay with 6 and 3 and you wanted to take Stella on a Millennium Force with Olivia,
1: Can she go on the big rides?
0: Hell yeah.
2: See, now Olivia is still too small. I know she's almost 8, but she's... Charlie's bigger than
1: I don't know if my cardiologist cleared me to go on these rides.
0: I don't know if anyone's cardiologist cleared them to go on the rides at Cedar Point.
1: Doc Miller, he'd be like, no Top Fuel dragster for you.
0: What is it? I called it the Top Fuel dragster for you. You know, I rode that ride once. RBS trivia.
1: Yeah, with?
0: Who did Aaron ride the Top Thrill dragster with? That is correct. Joe Hayden.
1: Don't ask how that happened, folks. Call your shot, NBA Finals and the MVP. Describe Miles Brown's career, current NFL coach you would want to play for, or the summer place you have to go. We are opening up the phone lines. 216-710-0850. 710-0850. Coming up in the headlines, Jim Schwartz talked, Darius Garland talked, Miles Garrett talked. We've got a lot of great sound today, a lot going on. You know the only way we can get it done. Two golden capsules every morning. 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I got home last night at, I left at 7 in the morning. I'm sorry, I left at 6:45 in the morning. And I got home from work last night at about 7 o'clock. 6:30. 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Love you, Jobies. Survey Wednesday. Formerly John in Strongsville, now John in Pittsburgh. God, that's hard to say. Hello.
5: How are we doing, Riz? Glad to have you back.
1: Thanks, Johnny. I'm fine.
0: How's that new gig, John, with all the cash?
5: I'm driving out to State College in the middle of nowhere right now, so it's great.
1: Boy, I'll tell you, that place is in the middle of nowhere. You ever been to Penn State?
0: No.
1: Wow. No. Man, you wonder if you're still in our country.
4: In the middle of a field.
1: Honestly.
4: Oh, yeah.
1: All right. NBA Finals, John. Who do you got?
5: I'm going to go Knicks in seven and Jalen Brunson.
1: Wow. You guys think the Knicks can win. Describe Miles Brown's career.
5: Division wrecker. That's what I'll miss the most, is he always took care of the division.
1: Ooh, Joe Burrow had a glass of red the other night. I know that.
0: Yes, he did.
1: Current NFL coach you want to play for?
5: I'm aligned with you, Riz. I love Jim Harbaugh. Jimmy Harbaugh. I wanted the Browns to get him.
1: Yep. Summer place, John, you have to go.
5: I'm going to go New York City. Always a good time in the summer.
1: Thanks for the call.
0: Guardians are having a nice time in New York right now.
1: Carolyn is in Avon. Morning, Carolyn.
6: Good morning. How are you?
1: I'm good. How are you?
6: I'm good. I was actually calling because I heard you guys talking about Cedar Point. And you were debating on what ages were good to take kids to Cedar Point.
1: Yeah.
6: And I've lived in Ohio since I was seven. I went every summer, but I have little ones of my own now. And I've been taking them since they were probably to ride rides since they were two.
1: Because
6: in the kiddie land, if they're able to walk on their own, they can ride a bunch of rides. There's two things in the front of the park, another thing in the back in the park. So yeah, it's a great time. We make it a day with my my niece and nephew. So yeah, no, I would say
1: it's okay. What you're saying is
6: two.
1: Yeah, it's okay to take six and three. Or how old is Levi now?
0: Five. Levi is three.
1: Yeah. How old is Stella?
0: Yeah. Seven.
1: How old is Charlie?
4: Five.
1: Well, then he could go, right, Carolyn? Olivia's the oldest of our group,
0: but it's like, do you want him to ride the Millennium Force? No, you can't put a 2-year-old on the Millennium Force.
4: Two and a half.
6: I'd have to. I don't remember the ages for all the big, the heights for all the bigger rides. But there are other for those that are good with spinning rides, it's a little harder. But there are rides that are kind of like a step up from the kiddie land that they can ride, which is kind of what we're working with because I've got almost 6-year-olds. So there are plenty of rides for honestly from two on up.
1: And I would take them to Frontier Town to see the shows and stuff, right? They would like that.
0: Oh, yeah, and
1: right?
0: They loved it. Stella would love the games. Any game where she could win a giant stuffed animal would be a huge win for
1: thank
0: her.
1: You, Carolyn. Paul, look at me. Paul, I don't want to be the guy where, oh, my God, there's an ambulance in the park. Oh, that guy's down over there, honey.
0: Chris, you do the spinny rides?
4: I can't do the spinny rides. I can do everything else.
1: K-I.
0: Wow.
1: L.
0: Keith, you've been missing. What's up, buddy?
1: Keith?
7: Guys, good to hear your voice again, Riz. You scared the heck out of me.
1: Yeah, I know, but you guys got tipped off before everyone else, so you knew what was going on.
0: Keith, you had to feel special that you got the word, right? I mean, you had to feel like you're a big deal, huh?
1: All right, Aaron. Aaron, you know what? We're going to have an adult conversation about this, okay? Aaron just hates that other people other than him have my phone number, all right? All right, Keith, call your shot. NBA Finals, MVP.
7: I got Spurs in seven. I hope Wendy wins the MVP. He's going to dominate in the middle. Nobody's going to stop him.
1: Describe Miles Brown's career.
7: I would describe him as an

0: call like a quarterback bounty hunter. You know, he had a list of quarterbacks he ever wanted to sack on the list.
1: The Grim Reaper is what he'd rather have you described as.
0: Yeah.
1: A current NFL coach you would want to play for?
0: Oh, Andy Reid. I think all those championships he won with. I think he's going to get back in the hunt sooner or later.
1: Summer place Keith in Lakewood wants to go.

0: No.
1: He said Wendy.
2: Reg, look at me. Reg, no.
0: Said Wendy.
2: Well, Wendy.
3: The way we're going to win is we're going to be more physical than them.
2: That's Wendy's going to be physical than Wendy. Give me the unfiltered, otherwise they'll bitch and moan. And I know I don't.
4: Now's your time. We go unscripted.
2: So I've got Wemby.
4: Uncut. It's the really big
2: Chris,
4: shows.
2: Aaron has Brunson. And Keaton Lakewood has Wendy.
1: I mean, Wendy's going to do a good job regardless of whoever wins this series. Hoop Collective Podcast. Grover Cleveland tweets the show. Unfiltered 5 is in the Joe B's Twitter inbox. Simon Hammer Nation 19. Riz is at the Realty Rizzo, and Chris is manning the ESPN Cleveland YouTube chatters. He says, hate to see Miles go. It's the best thing for the Browns, though, Riz. I watched Jared Verse highlights last night, and I have to be honest. After seeing him level Jalen Hurts during last season's highlights, I can't read this.
2: Okay, is he going to wear 8 here, too? Who is 8? Isn't that Gabriel? Isn't that Dylan Gabriel?
1: Yeah, yes. For now.
2: So is Jared going to get 8?
1: Maybe he'll have a new number and then he'll switch his number.
2: You know his nickname is V8. Next.
1: Chris in Phoenix says, Chris Paul Oldak is programmed to lose. He went to the University of Akron.
2: All right. I'm not calling you out for that. Chris is actually saying he doesn't want to lose. I'm saying it's the only way. And we're going to get into that a little bit more as the morning goes on. Okay?
5: Juan Carlos Stanton.
1: Kyle says, Paul, you're right on the Monday about Waldemere in Erie. Perfect summer destination. Start the day, Waldemere.
2: For kids.
1: Go to Sarah's for lunch and finish Presque Isle Downs. 13 miles of beaches.
0: There you go. It's not just for kids, but it's a smaller version of Cedar Point.
1: Hold on. Kyle says, free admission for parents if you're not riding.
2: Well, I'm not riding. Well,
6: YouTube chat agrees. They love Waldemere. They're like, it's a great place for kids.
2: Huh. I'll take those kids this weekend.
6: Yeah. We always make it a whole family thing. Like, my parents
2: is
6: will come
2: Sarah's
6: out.
2: Is Sarah's by there?
6: It's 30-second drive. It's right across the street.
2: Okay.
6: Yeah. It's great.
2: And Sarah's is a?
6: It's a restaurant. Little diner. Yeah.
2: Okay. Next.
1: Number one Jake Trotter fan. Hammer said, Hammer, Lawrence Taylor didn't have bad seasons because he had a teammate named Phil Sims. Well, I mean, kind of. He also had a teammate named Jeff Hostetler. Like, they won with a bunch of different quarterbacks. Is Phil Sims in the Hall of Fame? No.
2: No.
1: He was good, not great.
2: Aaron, he played one of the best Super Bowls I've ever seen a quarterback
1: Don't I know
2: play
1: it.
2: In
1: he did
2: life.
1: It against the Broncos.
2: Chris.
0: On the ESPN Cleveland YouTube chat, RX says, Verse can take 8 when Dylan is gone in 3 months. Take to all says, whoa, Riz wants to lose now?
2: No, I don't want to lose. God, come on. All right, you know what? Let's break. It's only been a 44-minute segment. Stay with us.
4: The Browns just made the trade of the offseason. 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
0: Bookman and Sun time, 9:45. 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
1: This is just for my disdain for New York. I'm taking the Spurs in six, and give me Wemby as the MVP.
0: Describe Miles Brown's career tenure.
1: I would say turbulent. You know, I like Miles as much as the next guy, but I was there when he smashed Mason Rudolph's head. The 110 miles an hour down 71.
0: Glenn, we've all done that. Current NFL.
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1: Sorry, go ahead.
2: Glenn, I hate to tell you. They put 110 on the ticket, but he was really going a lot
0: on 130.
2: Faster.
0: Yeah, current right. NFL coach you would want to play for? Current coach?
1: Give me Mike Vrabel.
0: Vrabel, summer place you have to go, Glenn in Youngstown.
1: Blossom Music Center. We'll be there all summer.
2: Oh,
0: God
2: a great
0: bless,
2: answer.
0: Glenn. Thanks for the call. Time for the headlines.
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2: 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We'll get to the latest on the fallout of the Myles Garrett trade coming up, but first, a big night for the Guardians in the Big Apple. With Cleveland clinging to a two-run lead, bases loaded, two down in the eighth, rookie sensation Travis Bazzana broke the game wide open.
4: There's a fly ball to right field. That'll get down, and that's going to clear the bases. Here's the throw to the plate, not even close. Three-run score on a double by Bazzana, and the Guardians have kicked the door open. They lead it 9-4.
2: Cleveland's bullpen throwing five scoreless innings. Jose Ramirez had a big game. He had three doubles as the Guardians smashed New York 9-4, lighting up Yankees Cy Young candidate Cam Schlittler for five runs and four and a third. Cleveland is 35-27. They're 2.5 up on the White Sox Rays for first place in the American League Central.
0: Number one, let's hope, first of all, DeLauder and Bazzana keep going because they look great. Let's hope this gets Jose out of his little slump. He's been, I know I said this the other day and it, nobody really... He's been hitting it hard. I know it doesn't mean anything. Well, there you go. He finally hit it hard three times and it found a place to go other than somebody's mitt. We need him to get going. But, man, the Guards winning in New York, was sugar last night, man. Sugar.
2: Two teams are back at it tonight. Rizzy is a marquee pitching matchup on the docket as Cy Young winner Garrett Cole has yet to allow a run in 12 and two-thirds innings against Guards ace Gavin Williams. First pitch at 7:05. You can watch both on Amazon Prime and on Guards TV. Cleveland facing the Yankees on Wednesday and Thursday before they go to Texas to see the Red Hot Rangers, who've won five in a row over the weekend.
0: All right, Chris. I'm guessing we're plus money tonight, even with Gavin Williams.
5: Correct. Plus 128. Yankees minus 152.
0: Okay. Cole... Two starts, he's looked great, but it's only two starts. I like me the Guards again tonight. I do.
2: I'll tell you what stinks. The Yankee bullpen stinks.
0: Yeah. Good. Next.
2: To Berea Rizware, just like always, the Browns won't have Myles Garrett on the field for today's OTA practice. The only difference this time is, Riz, that he's not on the roster either. The team is set to introduce new star pass rusher Jared Verse, who was the key to the blockbuster trade, according to general manager Andrew Berry.
6: He was very excited yesterday when we talked to him on the phone. He's ready to go. I think he's really excited to play in this scheme. I think maybe some of you already know he's from Dayton, Ohio. Still, his sister's still here and everything like that. But he's going to be fun. He's a ton of energy now. He'll be some colorful quotes for everybody in this room.
2: We'll meet Verse today at a press conference during today's OTA practice.
0: What
2: and
0: time?
2: I guess he'll practice. It'll be during RBS Next. It'll be during the 12-1 Hammer and Emmett hour. And we'll carry it. Assuming that it is, we'll carry it live here on 850 ESPN Cleveland. Riz, did you learn anything you didn't already know from Andrew Berry yesterday? A lot of hot air. I don't know.
0: Yeah, I'm going to talk to Tony about this coming up, even though he's in Berea, I think, right now.
2: Yes.
0: The contract modification was the key to all of this. And Chris and I talked about it in the Rizzo show. But when you did that, people were like, oh, they're making it easier to trade. Yeah, they made it easier to trade, but they really didn't mean anything. You had to get the right deal. Andrew held out, and he got the player he wanted. I don't think there's a big drop-off. I think there is a drop-off, but I don't think there's a big drop-off with Myles Garrett and Jared Verse. I don't. I think the Browns' defense will be fine. I don't know if it'll be as dominant as it was under Schwartzy, but we'll see. We'll see. But I give Andrew credit for holding out and getting what he wants. Man, he is really coming around on me. I got to tell you. For those of you that didn't want to trade Myles Garrett, I surely, truly understand exactly where you're coming from. But you have to understand something. The Watson deal is still affecting everything. And I know no one wants to hear it. And I know no one wants to even talk about it. But it is true. Would Miles be here if we didn't do the Watson deal? I think he probably would. In the next hot tub time machine. In the hot tub time machine, the Browns win the game against the Broncos in the drive. If you remember correctly, in that movie. In the next hot tub time machine, we keep Baker and go to the Super Bowl with all our picks. Look at Paw. Look at Paw's face. Let me look at your face.
5: Sign me up.
0: Oh, you just.
2: So also in your hot tub time machine, we invented something that allowed Baker to grow 4 inches or what?
0: Hey, man, you don't need to pile on. Chris, I'm going to Tampa.
5: Yes, you are.
0: Should I ask a question?
5: Yeah.
0: Baker wouldn't even remember who I am.
5: Riz.
0: No,
5: of course, Riz.
0: Come on.
5: Yes, he would.
0: He's moved on. Chris, it was three teams ago.
2: Riz, it's Baker.
0: It's three teams ago.
2: Hold on. He doesn't move on.
5: Say he did move on. He would still remember who you are.
0: Nah.
2: Oh, he's also on social. He follows Riz on social. Are you kidding me? Riz, you got stories and sound with Myles Garrett, Jim Schwartz. We'll get to it all with Tony Grossi coming up because we're
0: Tony,
2: late.
0: Tony, hold on. Myles didn't say anything. He was pretty down the middle, Chris. Was he not?
5: I thought so.
2: I mean, why would he have any axe to grind against the Browns? They gave him tens of millions of dollars and traded him exactly where he wanted to go.
0: By the way, Chris only put two Myles Garrett sound bites on.
5: The press conference, I mean, a lot of it was just like, Miles, like, yeah, I'm excited to be here. Like, he just kept going back. Let me play this.
0: This is his, he's looking forward to, you know, the chance in LA with the Rams.
7: What does it realistically look like for to be a winner now and to have a opportunity to do that immediately? You know, that was an opportunity that was just, you know, too difficult to pass up. And, you know, I always have, you know, love in my heart for Cleveland City, you know, community, you know, all his players and, you know, everything else. But the opportunity to come here, have an immediate and you know, profound impact on this team. No, it was you know, something I just, you know, had to move forward with.
0: I'm okay with that. He's saying, look, I have a chance to win now. He didn't have a chance to win now here. Maybe 1 year, the 2020 season, and then 2021 blew up on us. So,
2: and 2023, they were good. You know, he was...
0: Well, with Flacco, but 2022.
2: Did Myles play in that playoff game in Houston? He did.
0: He did.
2: I don't remember him doing anything.
0: None of the Browns did. God, that was awful. Nay!
2: To the NBA, Riz, where game one of the finals set for tonight in San Antonio, 8:30 ABC. And you can listen right here on 850 ESPN Cleveland as the Knicks will take on the San Antonio Spurs. Riz, why do you pick the Spurs to win this series?
0: I think level of competition. I think this is, in horse racing, they would say a step up for the Knicks. The Knicks had to beat the Hawks and the Cavs, who were a mess and really tired. And I think that I think Wemby and his crew, as young as they are, took big steps. And you go to OKC and win Game 7 in OKC, they ain't going to be afraid to go to New York in the Garden. I like them. And I like Wemby, the best player in this series. Who has the best player in this series, Chris?
2: Spurs.
0: Yeah. We'll take the Spurs.
2: As good as the Knicks are, I would agree with that. And finally, guys, in the NHL, the Vegas Golden Knights did it again, Riz. They overcame giving up a goal 25 seconds into the game to come back and beat the Hurricanes in Game 1, 5-4 in Raleigh. Their head coach, John Tortorella.
8: We're a really good team, and I think we have a really good locker room. I think they understand these type of situations because they've lived through them, and they won a lot of these guys. So that's what you rest on. It for me as a coach, I have all the confidence in the world. No matter where the flows go, we're not going to get into a panic mode by any means.
2: Vegas hot right now, Riz. You texted us to take torts, and you cashed that bet last
0: night. Yeah, we did. Not just money line, not puck line, money line, and they won by one. Apparently, Chris, you would have got plus two something on them to win the series. Now they're the favorite at minus money.
2: Mm.
0: So if you are on the Canes, now is the time for you to double down and get your plus money on the Hurricanes. I still think the Hurricanes are really, really good. But I'm rooting for torts. Next.
2: Riz, that's it. Those are this morning's headlines.
0: All right. Teams to win game one of the NBA Finals. You win the series 70% of the time.
2: That's always the case with every game of the finals. It's a worthless stat. I hate to be mean to our network, but that stat is hot garbage. The team that wins game two wins the series 70% of the time. They're only a maximum of seven games of the finals.
0: I don't think that's mathematically possible.
2: Yes, it is. These stats, it drives
5: me. What if you lose game one and then win game two? I don't think that stat necessarily is
0: the same. I totally agree with you, Chris.
2: But, Chris, every individual game, if you win game seven of the finals, Chris, you win the series 100% of the time.
0: All right. Tony Grossi next. Stay with us.
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0: 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Tony Grossi is presented by Universal. Morning, Anthony.
1: Hello, Rez. Good morning.
0: So, Tony, let me start with Andrew yesterday. Mm-hmm. Did you decipher anything better about the we didn't try and maximize the miles deal? I thought maybe he misunderstood the question or didn't convey enough that really the Rams were bidding against themselves. What do you make of him saying that, you know, they didn't try to quote-unquote maximize the deal?
1: Well, obviously he's right because this is the only team that was involved in bidding for Miles, and it as Les Snead has now said, this goes back prior to the draft that they were talking. You know, at that point, if I'm Andrew Berry, and a team comes calling and is persistently calling and calling again, I'd open it up to other teams at that point. Obviously, you know, the Rams really wanted him, so you could drive up the price by getting another team involved.
0: Yeah, but you'd need another team involved. And it looks like the only other team that was involved was the Eagles, and they weren't giving up a player. So is there a possibility, what I'm saying is there a possibility that even though they would try that, no one else really got on board?
1: Why wouldn't any contender be interested in Myles Garrett?
0: Tony, I mean, because of the price, because of his age, because of his contract, because of their salary cap. Come on. There's a lot of things that go into it.
1: Because they don't like the shine on the Lombardi Trophy? I mean, if you're Detroit, Chicago, 49ers, Seattle, you all should have been involved in this. And I think the reason they weren't is because the Browns kept saying, no, he's not available. He's not available.
0: Or he didn't want to go to Chicago. Like, we're all just assuming.
1: He would have gone to any contending team.
0: Well, I don't know that. If you know that, great. I don't know that. And knowing Miles, his list was probably about two or three teams. But did you learn anything yesterday from Andrew that you didn't already know?
1: I don't think so. You know, the one thing that bothered me, and listen, I am in total of favor of this trade, okay? So I think they did the best they could. Well, I don't even think that. But trading a generational player like Myles Garrett has to result in a franchise quarterback, okay? That would make it worthwhile. If he uses okay, let me finish this statement. It has to result in a franchise quarterback. This has the possibility of resulting in a franchise quarterback and Jared Verse. That would make it an exceptional trade. But if he uses the assets from this trade to find Denzel Ward's replacement, you know, a cornerback with that 32nd pick, and, you know, I don't know, a new safety, you're just spinning your wheels, okay? So that's why I say his work is not done. This has to be the first step in getting to that quarterback, but he's got to complete the task, in my opinion, for this to be worthwhile.
0: Okay, well, do you not think that that's their main goal in all this?
1: Well, he keeps denying that, but yeah, I think that's the goal. He said the goal is not to get a quarterback. The mixed messages are what you have to wade through, you know, and we'll only know it when it's completed. And this isn't complete yet, but I'm totally in favor of using Miles to get the quarterback. Now go get the quarterback.
2: Croce, Riz asked a great question earlier, which was about, would you rather win 8 or 9 games, or would you rather, you know, really tank the year and snag yourself Arch Manning? Where do you come out on that?
1: Well, I'm for snagging Arch Manning, however you have to do it, or fill in the blank, whoever the guy is. You got to be right about the guy. But I could live through another 5-12 season if I know the end result is that quarterback that everybody gets behind. Everybody gets behind because he's so good and he's the right one. You know, the Joe Burrow for Cincinnati, Mahomes for Kansas City. Where's our guy that everyone loves? And there's no dissenting opinion, you know, like he's too short or his arm isn't that great. There are guys out there in this draft that fit that description. Go get one of them.
3: Tony, our fan base is never going to agree on a quarterback. That's the first thing. But also, Tony,
1: I don't know.
3: You're really willing to sit through a 5-win season on just a potential. Just potential. That's all.
1: Well, what's the alternative? Sitting through a 7-10 season?
3: No, try to win. The name of the game is trying to win as many games as possible every year.
2: Guys, obviously the dream scenario is that the Browns go to the playoffs, the Rams somehow go to the tank, and the Rams give you the number 3 pick in the draft, and the Browns are picking 24th. I just don't know how likely that scenario is.
1: Oh, if Jacksonville disappointed us last year, don't bet on the Rams going 3-14 this year. That ain't going to happen. He's got to make another move to get up and get the quarterback. That's my whole point. This helps. And Verse is really good. And you had a gaping hole at right end after trading Garrett. So that made sense. But this is not the finishing blow to getting where they want to go.
4: Tony, how big is the drop-off from Garrett to Verse?
1: You know, I don't know how to answer that, Riz, because I don't see every Rams game. He was very impactful in the playoffs, and he's on his way up. I think there's going to be a drop-off in the overall defense now, because I think that the force of Garrett and Schwartz together was something that they've lost. Now they've got Rutenberg and Verse, and we don't know what that looks like.
4: Okay. Tony, aren't you at least encouraged that the Browns did the contract modification and then got to see what the offers were? It's what we were advocating, right? Like,
1: yes.
4: Isn't that a step in the right direction for Andrew?
1: Yes.
4: Yeah.
1: Riz, absolutely.
4: Okay.
1: I am totally in favor of this trade.
4: Okay.
1: They finally came to grips with, hey, our timelines don't match up.
4: Right.
1: Okay?
4: Right.
1: This is a 30-year-old Hall of Famer, and we're 2 years away, or whatever. And they did the right thing, but I want to say again, it his work isn't done.
4: Right. I think he realizes that. I really do.
1: Yeah.
4: And Tone, I don't know why they won't. Like, I don't know. You know, he's what they call sports lying to us. You know, and I don't know why he's doing that, but he feels like it's the right thing to do at the time. But I'm going to guarantee, Tone, that they're going to see what they got this year. And I asked Chris and Aaron. And I'll ask you. I mean, outside of Watson or Sanders leading them to the playoffs, they're going quarterback with that top pick in the draft next year. I'm convinced of that. Are you?
1: Well, yes. I mean, that's why I said this was exciting, because it's their acknowledgement. You know, I don't know who said it, but it's obvious. You don't trade Myles Garrett if you think you have the quarterback in place, right? So all of that is encouraging, no matter what they say. You know, we always doubted he would never trade Myles Garrett. We kept saying for 2 years, it's the right way to go, and he's done it. But to get to that quarterback, you either have to, you know, have a terrible season, or you have to make another move to bolster your position later on. And I think that's more likely than them going in the tank. Okay, so I think they're trying to win. They win seven or whatever the number is. And then he still makes another trade, and I would point directly to Denzel Ward.
2: Tony, do you think that they made this Miles move in part because of the quality of the quarterback class in 27? Like, if it was last year's quarterback class quality, they may not have made the trade?
4: Well, they did.
1: Yes.
4: Well, right. They did exactly Absolutely. What you said. They didn't make the trade last year because of
2: okay. Okay, well, then I just answered my own question. But
4: Tony, you agree that they think that this is going to be a good class too, though, right?
2: Like, that was a factor,
1: I believe everyone in Andrew's office around the league agrees with that. This quarterback draft is real this coming year.
4: Okay, and what I just heard somebody say, I think it was Andrew, that versus interesting. He's a good soundbite. He's a good interview. How much are you looking forward to talking to him today?
1: Yeah, I am. Hats off to him if he portrays himself as very excited and isn't down about, you know, leaving a Super Bowl team. That would be human nature, right? Geez, if I were with the Rams, I'd hate to be leaving right now, for any team. They're on the cusp. But if he comes in and all signs are, I've seen a few clips of him. You know, the Browns showing him arriving in the building this morning and all that. He's a good, upbeat guy, and that's part of the attraction to him. I think a small part, but he's a good player. I'm looking forward to hearing from him.
4: Tone, driving in today, I think it was NFL Network, somebody said about this Browns deal, hey, you know, you might not like the fact you got to give up Myles Garrett, but at least the Browns have a plan. And as a fan, that's really all you can ask of your team, is that you have a plan. I feel like we didn't have a plan for a while here.
2: Or they were in the middle of two plans.
4: Right, and they switched up on the plan. But what do you think the plan is now? Is it as cut and dried as we just talked about getting the quarterback next year? And are you encouraged by this quote-unquote plan?
1: That should be the plan. But keep in mind, they keep changing plans. You know, we didn't plan on selecting two quarterbacks, but we did. You know, we didn't plan on trading the number two overall pick, but we did. So I want them to have this plan to go for it, go for the quarterback. But don't change that plan at this point. You know, don't use that 32nd pick on the next cornerback. Parlay it to the quarterback. So, yeah, if that's the plan, I'm there. I'm all for it. Let's see him execute it now.
2: Well, Tony, I think they kept changing plans because there was confusion about who was really in charge, and now there isn't. Is there some clarity to that?
1: Oh, for sure. I mean, this is Andrew's ball, man.
2: It's not DePodesta. It's not Jimmy coming in the room. It's not the homeless guy on the street. This is Andrew Berry's show.
1: Yeah, I think he has earned Haslam's confidence over the last 2 years, and that helps having Haslam back off. You know, I don't know what happened in the draft room in the fifth round 2 years ago. Who picked Shador or whatever?
4: I do, but go ahead.
1: Okay.
4: Tony, here's my thing. Imagine you put about 8 months worth of work into the draft.
1: Yeah.
4: And then on the night of the first round, your owner goes, the homeless guy said, take Johnny Manziel. We're going to take imagine how Andrew felt. Imagine that. Imagine that. I mean, that is. And thank God we've come a long way. You got to give Jimmy credit now. Tony, I guess he just had to find a guy he trusts. He totally trusts Barry right now, doesn't he?
1: Right now, Andrew's on a roll, you know, and he's earned his trust. So let Andrew complete this task, is my point, and butt out and you know, assist, don't interfere.
4: Okay. What'd you think of your boy, Here we go. The Ryan Ripken Show. This is former Browns DC Jim Schwartz. Why did you retire, Jimmy?
5: Todd deserved his own guy. He doesn't, I mean, a forced marriage isn't going to work in the NFL. Having command of the players and having command of the locker room, all those things are extremely important. And I didn't feel like I could do my job after getting passed over for the head coaching job. Put me in a tough position. Hey, we want you to listen to this guy, but we didn't want to make him the head coach. So I made the decision to resign, you know, and I have to sit out this year as a result.
4: Tone, what'd you make of Schwartz's comment?
1: I think he's totally logical and right. And shame on the Browns for thinking that he would stay as defensive coordinator, okay? And I know for a fact now they thought he was going to stay. He was under contract. I mean, why could they not see this coming? I kept saying long before this coaching change, you know, be careful. If, you know, you could lose Schwartz if you threw out a coaching change here. And they just assumed you're under contract. And, you know, and I know that for a fact. That was their attitude. They didn't ask him in the interview, what happens if you don't get this job? They did not ask him that. They did not talk about that.
4: Yeah, yeah. Well,
1: they just assumed he'd come back.
4: Yeah, either that was a big oversight or
1: they didn't think
4: he should come back. How about, let me ask you this question. If they don't consider Schwartz to be head coach, is he still the DC? Like, he wasn't part of the process. You're under contract. We're going to go look for a new head coach. Do you think he would have gone with that? Which he said getting passed over, he couldn't go back in that locker room and tell those players what to do after the owner said, you're not the man in charge. In other words, we all wanted them to consider Schwartz, and they did. But what if they didn't? Would he still be here?
1: I don't think he would have stayed either.
4: Okay.
1: Because that is the same thing as being bypassed.
4: Okay.
1: I mean, you know, I've said it, and I believe it. For 3 years, he was the only source of pride in the whole organization. His work, his unit. He was assistant coach of the year 1 year. He had all these numbers that he talked about in this interview. He produced the NFL sack record holder. Say what you want. Miles has been great for 8 years prior to last year, but he didn't approach 20 sacks. In those years, you know, with any other different defensive coordinator. So I'm on Schwartz's side on this thing. And, okay, Monken might turn out to be a great choice. And I understand, just like Schwartz said, they wanted to go offense. Okay. But to blackball them, I just don't see it. Why they did that, you know. Why they just couldn't shake his hand? I said, hey, sorry you didn't get the job. Good luck on your next job. Why does he have to sit out this year?
4: Yeah, I don't know that. I also don't know if producing a sack leader is going to make you a good head coach automatically. I know you were very impressed with that. But yeah. I thought there were times last year where we were just worried about getting the guy a sack record.
2: And yeah, and Schwartz
4: really
2: talked
4: not worried about winning games. I don't know.
1: He wasn't the head coach, though. That's the thing. If you're not going to try to win games, I'm going to do my best with my part of the team. Seems to be the attitude,
4: okay.
1: You know?
4: Okay.
1: That's the way I looked at it. But
2: he was talking in that interview, Tony, like they had the number one defense in the NFL, though, which they did not. So.
1: Yeah. Yeah, I know.
4: It was pretty good, listen, Aaron. I mean, you know.
1: Jim likes to talk himself up. Everyone knows that.
4: Yeah.
1: Okay?
4: Yeah.
1: If that's the worst you could say about him.
4: Yeah, right. So, right. Tone, where does he land next year?
1: The Rams.
4: Okay. And the Shula kid's got to be promoted.
1: Yeah.
4: Their DC right now is a real up-and-comer. Is that Don's nephew?
1: I think so.
4: Yeah,
1: yes.
4: I think Chris Don Shula's nephew.
1: Yeah. Yeah, I think that's David Shula's son.
4: Okay, okay. And then he would go there and get to be reunited.
2: So it's his great-nephew.
4: Miles Garrett.
2: It's Don's great-nephew.
4: And he can get Miles another sack record.
2: Yeah.
4: Tony, what did you make of Miles being introduced? He played it pretty much down the middle. Had really nice things to say about Cleveland, but also said, great to be on a team that wants to win now. And has a chance to win now.
1: I I get it. You know, we'd love to root for a team that wants to win now, right?
4: Yeah, when so, do I get to do that, Anthony? When is that in when is that in our cards?
1: Yeah, I know. Miles has no reason to say, he's doing the right thing. He's getting great counseling this year. Yeah, you know, public relations counseling, which he didn't receive last year. And he's on his way. I mean, he's in Hollywood. He's with the best team in the NFC. He couldn't be happier, and he'll live up to the trade on the Rams' end. I have no doubt. And this will be this will take his career to another level, to the Super Bowl and big game level. I don't know. I don't remember the schedule, but I would assume the Rams are going to be on prime time a lot, right? 4, 5, 6 times.
2: Yeah, they open in Australia on prime time, I'll tell you that much.
1: Yeah, and he is going to just, he could be the story of the year in the NFL. He really could.
4: I agree. I think he's doing really well there. He's just a different value with a team like that than on the Browns.
1: Yeah. Oh, sure.
4: Tony, describe Miles Brown's tenure.
1: That's a great question because, you know, I think I heard someone say turbulent, and I would include that in the paragraph about him, but that word alone doesn't do him justice. And the best I could come up with is historic. His career here was historic, but highs and historically low. You know, the suspension killed Freddie Kitchens' season. They were in contention until he got suspended the last 5 games of that season for the Pittsburgh incident. He was outspoken. He became more outspoken as the losses mounted. I mean, his personality versus Joe Thomas's personality were complete opposites, right? Joe suffered through much more losing than Miles, but Miles just couldn't take it after 6, 7 years. But his tenure should be looked on in a positive light here, and that's why I used the word historic.
4: By the way, I just saw a commercial for Sapphire Credit Card, and it was Miles and his girlfriend, and I've never seen that before. So he was shooting that in the offseason.
2: Right. They embargoed the commercial until the trade was finalized, Riz.
4: Maybe they
3: No, that's
4: did.
3: Not true. It aired before that.
4: Oh, I haven't seen it. Yeah, I just saw it for the first time. Okay. Chris Aaron knows everything.
2: Okay.
4: Don't correct him.
2: Okay. I was being a conspiracy theorist.
4: Don't correct him.
1: You know what? We're liable to see a ton of Miles commercials in the next year.
4: Great. Tony, current NFL head coach you would want to play for?
1: I'm going to stick with Vrabel, although I like your answer. I like Jim Harbaugh.
4: Jimmy Harbaugh, yeah. Finals, MVP. Finals, call your shot in the MVP.
1: Wow, this is going to be a great series. I'm not even an NBA fan, and I'm looking so much to this. I've become a San Antonio fan just watching them. They are so relentless. I'll pick the Spurs in 7 games.
4: Okay.
1: And Wemby, obviously, but the Stephon Castle, where'd he come from?
4: Yeah.
1: He's fantastic.
4: Yeah. And Tone, summer place, you have to go.
1: Well, the easy answer is any golf course. Catawba Island in the summer is fantastic.
4: My sister and brother-in-law belong there, and it is beautiful. It really is. They have a beach club there that they belong to, and they go all the time.
1: Yeah. It's like a different part of the world.
4: It really is. And Aaron's never been to the islands. Can you believe that?
2: Never.
4: He's lived here 20 years. He's never been there.
3: Have to invite you up. We have a place on Catawba. We'll get you there.
2: That'd be so
1: nice.
2: Well,
1: where's the summer party been, RJ? Come on.
4: Wow.
2: I don't know that I've ever been on Lake Erie in a boat.
4: I was for the block party. All right. Tony, thank you. And by the way, I mean, we're watching today, right? Quarterback stuff. This is an open practice, correct?
1: Yeah, but I'm sure the quarterback tracker will crank up, but it's really overshadowed, I think, by Jared Verse's intro and also Munkin's reaction to the trade, and also Munkin's getting close to naming his number one quarterback in. Well, I'm sure it won't be done today.
4: We all know who it is, Tom. We all know.
1: Well, we'll see.
4: There's no great mystery. I do not expect him to go in. Shador is bad. That is just it'll be Deshaun. But I want to remind everyone that doesn't really mean anything because we have a whole training camp and games to be played, and it's going to play out. People got to stay healthy. And
2: I mean, they're both going to play, I'm convinced. But you guys will be on the tracker today, correct?
4: I went on.
6: We will.
4: I forget what network it was. ESPN LA. And they asked me what Dylan Gabriel, what the Browns' plans are for Dylan Gabriel. How would you answer that question?
1: I have no idea what their plans are. And that's not a great statement.
4: Tony, it's kind of what I said. So we're on the same page.
2: He used to be the backup quarterback of the future, is how I meant it.
1: Yeah, that's what I pegged him on the day that he was drafted. And now I'm not even sure about that. So we'll see how that plays out.
4: I want you to know I shot that pin shot yesterday, but I couldn't resist. I went out after our golf outing, which thanks to everybody, and Bunker Hill does such a great job. Chad and his whole team. Chops' friends played from high school, played in the outing. It was one of my favorite outings ever. You know, with they have everything set up, our outing on it. But I did go to Stonewater yesterday, and Tone, it was hard and fast.
1: Oh,
4: and
1: I
4: know for us, that's a different game. I mean, I was hitting wedges in places where I normally don't because we're finally getting roll. You know, it hasn't rained here in like 4 or 5 days, which is like a record for Northeast Ohio. And and I just, man, I played really well. Like you told me yesterday, you were hitting it well. I'm hitting it well, too. We'll get you that putting lesson. I was thinking of you yesterday.
1: Well, the thing about Stonewater this time of year, too, and it's, you know, it's like Canterbury. You could be hitting wedges into the green all day, but try keeping the ball on the green with those wedges.
4: Yeah.
1: That's hard enough.
4: Yeah.
1: Right?
4: Got to spin them.
1: So, yep. All right.
4: Thanks, Tone. Yep. Tony Grossi, who was angry to start that interview, and now I know why. I don't want to speak for Tony, but I just get the feeling he's not convinced the Browns are going to get this whole quarterback thing right.
3: Riz, not to be negative, but why should we have
4: faith? I know. No, I'm not chiding him for it.
2: Guys, Chris, if you keep swinging, eventually you're bound to make
4: Chris,
2: contact.
4: Our general manager has made great strides in his job and what he does. Just remember that. Like, that's why sometimes I have to have this conversation with Aaron, because Aaron leaves no room for improvement for people. Whatever you are now is what you will always be, and that's just not how it is. I think he's done a tremendous job. I do. Past 2-3 years, boy, funny how they made that change, you know, with the chief strategy officer, and all of a sudden our GM looks competent. Folks, time to get outside and enjoy your yard. Chris, how big of a game changer was the fence from NEO Fence and Deck?
3: It has totally transformed our property. But the other thing is now, when any of the kids open the door and just run out there, I don't have to go chasing them because I know they are in my backyard.
4: So you have a door. How high is your fence?
3: It's
4: like 6 foot?
3: 6 foot, but the top part is like the almost like the lattice, so you can see through it. So it's really 4 feet high where they can't go past.
4: And then you have a door which is locked. So when the kids, the dog, the kids,
3: they can run right outside.
4: Corralling your family.
3: Correct. That is exactly what I'm doing. But Riz, it's great because if I'm in the middle of just doing something, like, hey, can I go outside and play? The answer is always yes. Go right ahead, and it's great.
4: A game changer.
3: And the peace of mind that comes with that is incredible.
4: They also do decks. Chris, they built a deck for me. Aluminum railing. It's the Trex wood that's good for 30 years. It's lit. The posts are lit. It goes from dusk till dawn. Folks, go with them. These people are the best. Saw Jim yesterday. 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
0: 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Boy, it's flying by today, kids. I can't wait till tonight, too, but it's 8:30. Is this really you?
6: Long time no talk to you guys. How you been?
0: Always positive Jay.
2: What's up, Jay?
6: Nothing. I no longer work for Big Play, so I guess I can call into you guys now.
0: Oh, it didn't matter.
2: We'd have let you call anyway.
0: Big Play wants to pay me $3 million. I come over there in a heartbeat.
2: $3 million, that's your number?
0: Jay, what'd you make of the Garrett trade? What'd you think?
6: You know what? It hurt, but it was necessary. It hurt a lot, too, but it had to be done.
0: Call your shot tonight, NBA Finals.
6: Spurs in six, Wimby's the NBC Finals.
0: Okay. Describe Miles' tenure here.
6: Roller coaster. Ooh. Up and down with that guy.
0: Mm. And fast. Current NFL coach, always positive Jay would play for.
6: Oh, it'd be Dan Campbell for sure.
0: And summer place you've got to go.
6: To eat, it's Honey Hut. To have fun, you got to go down to the Mohican River.
0: Wow, canoeing in the Mohican is fun.
2: Yeah, cabrewing, right? We learned about this.
0: Right. Well, I think you're in trouble here. All right, I got a break. I mean, it's only been 40 minutes. Anthony, what's wrong? Tell me.
7: All right, first off, can we? I want to celebrate the Guardians and what they did yesterday. I mean, Hosey, six extra base hits.
0: I'm sorry.
7: I mean, Tampa's Bazana.
0: Anthony, wait a minute.
3: One call per day. What are we doing here?
2: Anthony, I want you to know that was Chris. And we'll talk to you at noon on RBS next.
0: He's not allowed to call again?
3: For what? We called him once and ran
0: him. He wants to celebrate the Guards.
2: But is it possible that he's just giving meandering Guardians takes at all times?
0: No, it's
2: and we just check in on him and he starts and then we just leave and then we go back to him and he didn't.
0: Intern Maddie wrote on the screen, he wants to yell at Aaron. And anytime I see that, I have to put it through.
2: But then he didn't yell at me.
0: Maddie, what was he arguing about with Aaron?
8: He said that he wanted to talk about the beef with Hammer. He said nothing about the Guardians in the screen.
0: What is your beef with Anthony?
2: I don't have beef with Anthony. We celebrate it. I mean, he's random and all over the place.
0: Can't we just all get along?
3: Anthony, 216-815-2885. Call the voicemail.

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7: 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Joining us now is Dr. Peter McCullough with some smart ways to be prepared before summer begins. Doctor, summer is supposed to be relaxing, but travel can come with surprises. So why is summer a time when families should think ahead medically?
8: Because there's always stress about getting sick on a trip and then ending up in the urgent care.
7: What are some of the most common issues that families will run into during these summer trips from a medical standpoint?
8: Various forms of food poisoning or traveler's diarrhea, getting viral upper respiratory tract infections that get too far along and they become a bacterial secondary infection like a bronchitis, then of course usual things like bladder infections, yeast infections.
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0: 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I was surprised to see this. Chris, let's go to FanDuel, America's number one sports book. A couple of prices on the finals I want to look at. ESPN's experts. There are 13 they list here, and I'm going to have to ask Aaron who these people are. 10 picked the Spurs to win the finals. 3 picked the Knicks. Now, there's only 2 players they have as MVPs. I'll need that number, Chris, as well. The 10 that picked the Spurs all have Wemby as the MVP. And the 3 that picked the Knicks all have Brunson. Now, it'll be hard to not pick Wemby as the MVP. But if the Knicks win, I could see a Cat or even a Shamit MVP vote.
1: Josh Hart.
0: I mean,
1: OG Anunoby.
0: OG, I just don't think Brunson's the lock of all locks.
1: Not as much as Wemby. If the Spurs win, Wemby's the MVP. The odds on those two things should be exactly the same.
0: Corey Alexander, Spurs in 6. Who is that?
1: Does radio analysis. Used to play in the NBA.
0: David Dennis Jr.
1: Oh, does ESPN Radio with me and Emmett all the time. Writes for Anscape, and he does First Take. It's, you know, David Dennis Jr.
0: Sure.
1: DDJ.
0: Ben Gulliver.
1: No idea. Gulliver. No idea. I know his name, I guess.
0: Zach Cram.
1: Analytics guy. Never talked to him.
0: Bobby Marks, we know.
1: Yeah.
0: Been on the show. Dave McMenamin, we know. Been on the show. Yeah. Eric Moody.
1: Don't know him.
0: Ramona, we know. Shelburne, been on the show. Anthony Slater. Ramona has the Knicks, by the way, in 7.
1: Slater covers the Warriors and the West.
0: Oh, we got to have him in there if he covers the Warriors. Andre Snellings.
1: Andre Snellings does ESPN Radio with me and Emmett all the time. He's the professor.
0: Well, how many guys?
1: Andre Snellings, Riz, got like a 1600 on his SAT. I think he's a professor at MIT in astrophysics.
0: What the hell is he doing
1: something
0: covering sports?
1: He likes sports gambling, too.
0: He should be saving my life with some surgery.
1: He is, and also doing sports gambling. I'm telling you, he's a brilliant guy.
0: Mark Spears?
1: Mark J. Spears is one of the best.
0: Not Marcus.
1: Not Marcus Spears. Mark J. Spears is in the Hall of Fame as a basketball reporter. Denver Post.
0: Spurs in 7.
1: And Anscape now.
0: Justin Tinsley.
1: Don't know him.
0: Knicks in 6. Young Miask.
1: Om Young Masuk.
0: That's what I said. He's got the Knicks in 7.
1: He also covers, you know, West Coast, so you probably don't see Om.
0: Aaron, are you shocked that your peoples all like the Spurs?
1: A little.
0: Yeah, I am,
1: you know,
0: too.
1: Riz, I think that it's been a while since the Knicks have played, okay? I think the Cavs, well, I mean, would you say the Knicks played the last time they played the Cavs, or the Knicks just had a practice the last time they played the Cavs?
0: Wow.
1: But it was 9 days ago. Before that, the Knicks really played, Riz, like the best stretch of playoff basketball we've ever seen. So
0: against whom?
1: Well, the Cavs.
0: And the Atlanta Hawks?
1: And the Sixers.
0: And the process Sixers.
1: Does it matter to you, Riz, that this same rhythm is what happened in the NBA Cup? That the Spurs beat the Thunder and then the Knicks beat the Spurs?
0: It kind of does, but I think the Spurs as a team have come so far since then. Aaron, that was November.
1: By the way, can't we say that Paul's horrible NBA Cup take, that it's worthless and whatever? Chris, the NBA Cup final and the NBA final are the same matchup. That can't be a coincidence.
2: That means nothing.
0: What does it mean?
1: It means that the NBA Cup portends to how the rest of the season might go. It's not worthless.
0: See, I think the Knicks went through a stretch where they were ready to fire Mike Brown. Okay, but then somehow they straightened up and they've won 12 or whatever in a row. The Spurs have grown as a team. They, you know what I thought really helped the Spurs? When they battled OKC in the regular season and they let them know we're not going away. That was huge. Hey, by the way, remember that next year. Apparently that regular season stuff for some of these teams in the matchups matter. Because the Spurs gave OKC all they can handle. Then I had to watch every expert on ESPN tell me that OKC, no one could play with them. And then they got beat.
1: If I was the Knicks, I'd be fine with Wemby scoring 45 points a game.
0: All right.
1: But I would not want those other guys on San Antonio, the Devin Vassells and the Castles and the Fox.
0: Castles played very well. Fox is not. Mitchell Robinson, all right, what is his status? Let's go live. ESPN Radio's Aaron Goldhammer, Chris, is with us.
1: By the way, you know on some of these other ESPN radio stations, they go, Aaron Goldhammer? Who's that?
0: Mitchell Robinson was cast free when he made his way through security a Tuesday afternoon. He had surgery last week to repair his hand. Broken right pinky finger. Is that going to be an issue in this series?
1: No, I don't think so. I think that he got surgery done by one of the most world-renowned hand surgeons. I don't know. Apparently this woman is an all-time great GOAT hand surgeon.
2: And I mean, it's going to play a little bit of a factor.
0: He plays 14 minutes a game.
1: Also, Paul, you need your pinky to shoot. Does Mitchell Robinson shoot?
0: No, not very well.
1: You need your pinky to dribble. Does Mitchell Robinson dribble?
0: No, he doesn't dribble either.
1: Okay, then I don't think the pinky is going to be that big of a deal.
0: Is Wemby worried? Wembanyama hinted at some concern over San Antonio's ability to put the OKC series behind them. Yeah, are you concerned about that?
1: They did celebrate a lot. Didn't that? It piqued my interest a hair. I think the Spurs, though, will get off to a good start tonight because the Knicks haven't played. Can we bet San Antonio in the first quarter or the first half?
0: Yes.
1: Just because, like, that's what happened in the Cavs-Knicks series. The Cavs got off to a nice start because the Knicks were a little rusty.
0: Jordan Clarkson apparently grew up in San Antonio. He's looking for that. Oh, will Knicks fans swarm Frostbank?
1: Jordan Clarkson will play a meaningful minute in this series. What did you say? I'm sorry.
0: Will Knicks fans swarm Frostbank?
1: Too hard to get from New York to San Antonio.
0: What are you talking about? It's a four-hour plane ride.
1: It's like one direct flight a day.
0: Chalamet isn't going to be there tonight?
1: Maybe for a closeout, game six, he'd be there.
0: Spike's going to be there.
1: Game five, game seven.
0: Spike?
1: I don't know.
0: Oh, come on.
2: Spike. I would think Spike will be there. But I don't think your average Knick fan will...
0: Fat Joe?
2: Sure. But I think the arena is going to be mostly Spurs.
0: Dustin Hoffman?
1: Fat Joe.
0: What? What do you got against Joey?
1: Nothing. It's just he had a big hit song.
0: One more than you.
1: 22 years ago.
0: Lean back. This is a good song.
1: With a really hot beat.
0: You don't think they're all going to be there, Knicks fans? Aaron, I'm not just talking about the stars. I'm talking about Nick fan that can't pay $45,000 for a seat to go to the Garden. You don't think they're going to be there?
1: I don't. Not to start the series, but I'm telling you, the Knicks have a 3-1 lead, they'll all go to game five.
0: Do the Knicks have to split?
1: This clean, Chris?
2: It is. I made sure.
1: Thank you. No. Knicks don't have to split.
0: Is it 2-3-2?
1: 2-2-1-1-1.
0: Ooh. See, he's propping the Bronx, New York. That's why he's legend and you're not.
1: Spurs 1.5-point first quarter favorites. You want to take
0: them?
1: I like it too.
0: Although I don't know, because the Knicks looked so bad in the first half against the Cavs. Wouldn't they try and fix that?
2: Yeah, I think they know, hey, we came out rusty in game one against the Cavs. Let's not do that. Like, I think they're aware of that.
0: Right.
1: Come on, where's the chorus here? Let's go, Fat Joe.
0: The Rockaway. You know this song, Intern Manny? No?
2: Oh, this is the jam.
0: What was this from?
1: The Rockaway. 04?
0: Lean back.
1: I'm going to say 04.
0: Yeah. Lean back. What is the Rockaway?
1: Well, the Rockaway Parkway is a street, but this dance is called the Rockaway. It's the lean back. You rock away. Get it? It's
0: who's also that? Who's that?
1: Boulevard.
0: What rapper is that?
2: Aaron 04, you are correct.
0: They don't pay admission and the bouncers don't check them. That's pretty cool. In the VIP section, you know we're there. Yeah, lean back.
1: No, Jordan says that there's another Fat Joe song. I didn't know. Jordan said,
0: stop, wait a minute. He says, stop dancing, just pull up your pants.
1: Do the rock away. Aliva.
0: That's Fat Joe. Now you know.
1: Fat Joe's other song in 2018 was, are you forgetting the song? Oh, nothing can stop me. I'm all the way up. Okay. I guess is also Fat Joe.
0: Yeah, RJ looked like, get out of here.
2: Like, oh, yeah.
0: Folks, you don't like shopping for jewelry. You don't know anything about jewelry. That's why we have Bookman and Son. I think Josh is coming up here today. We're actually going to. What in the hell is that? That guy looked like one of the monkeys from the Wizard of Oz. What was that?
1: It's Danhausen.
0: Who is Danhausen?
1: He's a WWE superstar who puts curses on people.
0: Ooh. No pressure, no hovering. Folks, Josh is the best. I trust him. Here's the best part about this. Josh's whole team. Josh, Jeff, Nicole. I send you there because I know they're not going to rip you off. No one has ever come back from Bookman and Son and said, man, that was a bad experience. 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
0: What you don't understand is, in what I tried to explain the last hour,
11: 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Go ahead. It's not his fault. We're still making moves as a result of that horrible trade.
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0: or true fan, and the trip that's coming up. And I want everybody to understand, man, it's going to be so fun. We're going to New Orleans. We decided. And 4-star hotels, game tickets, tailgates, pregame. Unbelievable people coming with us on these trips, Browns alumni. So there'll be details for you to get on board. But it's something you want to do. It's the Browns road trips are so fun. And I know there are a lot of Browns fans who go to every home game or are season ticket holders, and they've only been on the road a couple of times. We have now made this a yearly thing because it's that much fun. It is. I'm looking forward to it. We don't know who will be playing quarterback.
1: 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You can put your deposits in now. The two trips TrueFan is taking are Nashville and New Orleans, but we're going to New Orleans on November. The game is what, Riz? You got the schedule right there. It's November 8th.
0: I don't have the script right here, Aaron.
1: You have the schedule right here.
0: Oh yeah, November 8th.
1: Yeah.
0: But we're going for three nights. We're going Friday, Saturday, Sunday.
1: Yeah.
0: And it's fun, and we come home Monday. And you know what? Not coming home Sunday night is really cool. This way you can really enjoy the day. All right, it's time.
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0: 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Chris hit his play of the day on Rizzo's show yesterday. I hit my play of the day with the Golden Knights last night. We are red hot, folks. Fade at your own risk right now. Okay, go ahead, Paul. Where are we going?
4: All right, we are going NBA Finals tonight, game one.
0: Yes, you are. Now, hold on. Same game?
4: Same game,
0: all right,
4: parlay.
0: Then let me get the...
1: Chris,
0: get
1: you
0: the
1: can
0: juice.
1: Riz, what is he going to do? He can't bet a Jared Allen first basket.
0: Hold on. Wow, they got 30% profit boost right now on tennis.
1: Sabalenka was up huge, just like Sinner was, and also lost. I'm calling on Pablo Torre to do an investigation of the French Open, and I'll leave it there.
0: Well, I only know from my gambler guys, everybody's out. Everybody. I don't know what happened to the center guy, but people were jumping off buildings that I know. Some guy, Chris, bet $3,000 to win 30 on Sinner and lost.
1: That's why you don't
4: That's stupid.
1: The guy deserves to take it, the chops. But Sinner was up two sets in 5-1 in the third and lost.
0: Yeah, but he got sick. He had heat stroke.
1: Riz.
0: What? You don't think that can happen?
1: Okay,
0: I watched
1: fine.
0: You get
1: what
0: heat
1: happened
0: stroke
1: to Sabalenka
0: at the block party.
1: What happened to Sabalenka?
0: She struggled.
1: Right.
0: Struggling. Chris, where are we going?
4: All right, so we are starting. I like the Spurs minus the points tonight.
0: Okay. Four and a half. It's down. It was 5.5 this
4: correct.
0: Morning when I got
4: yes.
0: up. Okay.
4: Okay. Okay. We're starting there. Then I like the under 218.5 because I think the Spurs are going to come out a little tight. And
0: The
4: Knicks have been on a layoff. So I expect a little
0: bit like
4: of a
0: the
4: slower
0: there.
4: Start.
0: All right.
1: Okay.
4: And then finally, I like Jalen Brunson to score 25 or more points.
0: That's minus 118. Wow. Hang on. All right, $2. Oh, look at this. I got a full game bet protection. What is that?
1: Well, you get your bet back.
4: Well, so what happens is, so if you bet Jalen Brunson, some like we do, and he gets hurt in the first minute of the game, it's almost like, I forget exactly if you get
0: insurance.
4: It's basically insurance.
0: It's insurance. Yeah. Oh, I'm on it. All right.
4: So for a $2 bet, you would add 6 cents to it.
0: All right. $2 make you holler.
4: $11.77.
0: Remember, this is not for recreational purposes only. We're gambling with our real money. Love you, FanDuel. And and folks, if you have a problem, 1-800-MY-RESET for real. Listen, I bet dollars. Like, I don't think I bet $20 once ever. And I do this for fun, and I keep track of, you know, whether we're up or whether we're down, but it certainly doesn't affect my life or my income. Make sure you're not doing that when you're gambling. All right, do you believe that the Cavs are in on the Giannis stuff? The Athletic wrote an article this morning.
4: Yeah.
0: Sam Amick, who you know, and Eric Nem, four teams that are in on this supposedly. Number one, Miami. Now, Chris says Miami's the choice
4: on
0: at
4: Kalshi.
0: FanDuel.
4: No,
0: or, I'm
4: Kalshi.
0: Sorry, Kalshi. The predictions market. Oh, Kalshi.
1: Okay.
0: How are they not advertising with us? Go ahead. Miami Heat.
1: Because FanDuel is, yeah.
0: Oh, okay. Yeah. They're not a sports book, though. It's a little different, but okay.
1: It's direct competition.
0: Miami Heat. The noise surrounding the Heat and Antetokounmpo remains louder than all the rest.
1: And I think the Heat are desperate for a star. But my problem with them is their fans are convinced that they have a great package to offer. They don't.
0: What is it?
1: It's Tyler Hero and Jaime Jaquez. And people know that when the Heat trade guys, those guys usually leave Miami and aren't as good as they were in Miami.
0: Do they have any draft picks?
1: Sure. But I don't know that that's enough really to get the Bucks excited. I think Giannis would love to go to Miami. Staying in the East. But I don't know. Chris, are the Heat close to anything? No.
4: No.
0: Hold on, Chris. They do have draft capital. Two future firsts and 13 in this draft would be included with Tyler Hero, Khalil Ware, and Jaime Jaquez. Just, Chris, he would be traded for Giannis Antetokounmpo. That's how I now remember how to spell his name.
1: Is Wendy in the deal or he's untradeable?
0: He's the MVP here. Yeah. Not going to touch him. Boston Celtics. Behold the wild card in the bunch. While the Celtics have been controlling the messages around their part around Antetokounmpo, longtime Celtics reporter Steve Bulpit indicated that there have been no direct talks between the two, but strong signs in February that Boston's a possibility. Could you see Boston? What would Boston offer?
1: Jaylen Brown,
0: that's right.
1: Would be one
0: 29-year-old. Okay. Am I to believe Jimmy Haslam is doing this?
1: He's involved.
0: Oh, gosh. Okay. Orlando Magic?
1: I guess. They have picks left. I thought they used them all for Desmond Bane.
0: As we wrote back in April, Sweeney entered the offseason considered to be the top available first-time NBA head coach.
1: Sean Sweeney.
0: By a wide margin. Yeah. By many folks around the league. It was no surprise he ended up beating out more experienced candidates like Billy Donovan and Jeff Van Gundy to land their Orlando job. The new boy wonder. The Magic have lost in the first round each of the last three seasons. The Magic would offer a fresh centerpiece in 23-year-old Paolo Banchero, among others who would be considered. Is Banchero a second-tier superstar? Yes.
1: Yeah,
4: he's right there.
0: I mean, he's not Donovan Mitchell, but he's not.
1: Remember, when we played them in the playoffs, he kicked our ass.
0: It was a couple years ago.
1: Well, it was against the great Evan Mobley, so.
0: Remember, Orlando's president of basketball operations, Jeff Weltman, was the assistant GM in Milwaukee. And finally, the Cleveland Cavaliers. Before Altman's quasi-declaration, Mobley had become a popular player to discuss if the Cavs were willing to send him elsewhere, either to Milwaukee or perhaps a team like the Thunder, that their kind of assets would aid the Bucks' cause, then Cleveland could potentially have a Donovan Mitchell, James Harden, Giannis Antetokounmpo trio that could certainly contend. Mobley would be a better young prospect than anyone the Heat could offer.
1: I'd do it if I was the Cavs, but my only concern here is you got to have Giannis go somewhere that he really wants to go. Does Giannis, after spending his whole career in Milwaukee, does he really want to go to Cleveland, or is he thirsty for a juicy market?
0: The minute he gets off that plane in Miami, this bleep's over. No, I don't think Giannis wants to come here, but maybe he would. To play with Donovan and Harden, would Cleveland give him his best chance to win? He's not being teamed up with Donovan and Harden in Miami.
1: No, and Miami still, even with him, I don't think would have any chance to win.
0: Is Boston a real contender? They'd be a better option.
4: Boston would be.
0: Okay, but we don't know if they're really in it. The Magic can't offer what the Cavs can. How badly does he want to win?
1: And how many teams are really interested in doing this?
0: Do you think the Cavs are really interested in doing this?
1: I think Dan is, yeah.
4: I think Dan is as well.
0: Guys, I don't know. Let me sniff around. I don't know. Are you buying that message that Kobe sent out last week or whenever it was?
1: No. Actions over words.
0: Here's another example of a team saying one thing, but doing another. Am I right?
1: What do you say? Listen with your eyes.
0: I don't know, man. How many years does Giannis have left?
1: I think he's got three good years left.
4: Two or three, yeah.
1: Riz, when he plays, he is still...
0: I know.
1: Chris, he's scoring 40 and grabbing 20 boards.
4: Like it's nothing.
0: By the way, he's Wemby with a little weight.
1: What about LeBron? Know? How does LeBron factor into this, if at all?
0: Well, for anyone other than you, not at all. Your infatuation. Where would LeBron fit in? I'm told LeBron's not playing for $3 million, so the point is moot. We're done.
1: Well, what are his other options? Lakers? You think he's going to stay with the Lakers?
0: They'll make him an offer. Yeah. Or he could just ride off into the sunset.
1: What did you make of him? He posted welcoming Miles to Los Angeles.
0: They're both clutch sports guys. That's what I made of that. Okay?
1: I think LeBron was trying to get Miles out of the Browns for about 3 years.
4: We know as much because Miles came out after his request and said, I've talked to LeBron about this.
0: Yeah, Like, it doesn't.
1: Can we say now, though, that LeBron is not a Browns fan and that he should stop masquerading around?
4: We've also been saying
1: that. Fan.
4: Years.
1: I mean, come on. He's the fakest ass, and this is coming from a fake ass Browns fan. No one is more of a fake ass Browns fan than LeBron.
0: LeBron is he's a fan of many teams. Folks, Sign and Drive is going on now at Ganley Chevrolet, Brook Park Road in Brook Park. 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You have the Equinox EV?
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0: Remember,
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4: Yes.
0: And sound check. A ton of sound. We'll hear from Miles Andrew Berry, Jim Schwartz, and more. Stay with us.
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1: Little housekeeping, Riz. 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
0: So it's funny, I follow our own Emmett Golden, co-host of Hammer and Emmett and The Next Level. I follow Emmett on Twitter. He's a fun follow on Twitter because Emmett likes to have fun. Some of the people on Twitter don't get it. But Emmett likes to have fun. So he tweeted what I thought. Steph Curry came out and signed with Li Nang a shoe deal. And he was like, what? And I looked at him and was like, what? Like, Li Nang. Chris, if I went, no offense to Li Nang, I'm sure they're a great company. But if I went out right now in the city of Cleveland with 100 people and tried to find somebody wearing Li Nang.
4: Zero.
0: Pull it up. What does Li Nang look like? Are they cool? Intern Maddie, you got a pair of Li Nangs? Reg does. Reg is wearing them right now.
11: No, but I might, depending on what they look like. I've never heard of it.
0: What do they look like, Chris? Li Nang. Don't tell me they don't look like the orthopedic shoes he was wearing. Do you remember Steph's orthopedic shoes?
4: Some of them do. Some of them don't. Some of them look like a normal basketball shoe.
0: Well, I mean, now we know why Steph signed with Li Nang. Golden State Warriors star Steph Curry signed a 10-year, $400 million endorsement deal with the Chinese sports apparel company, Li Nang. Curry announced at the end of his free agent sneaker deal Monday with a landmark deal at Li Nang. There's some, as you could imagine, there's some pushback on the whether or not they use, you know, human rights groups as forced labor. I'm not going to get into all that because, quite frankly, I don't know how many of the shoe companies actually do that. I'm sure Li Nang is. Anyway, I'm wondering why he signed with Li Nang. Chris, 400 mil.
4: Yeah, that's your answer.
0: I'll wear, what are the orthopedic shoes your mom and the people give the guys at the old folks home? I'll wear those for 400 million. I'll wear them every day. Every day. How about this? I'll wear Skechers for 400 million a day. You all know my Skechers story. I didn't like Skechers at first. Then I realized I don't have to touch my shoes, and I love Skechers now.
4: Skechers slipping.
0: Right. Your shoes, you're it's just disgusting. Okay, your laces, your, like, if you don't have to touch your shoes, it's a big plus. Would you wear a pair of Li Nangs right now?
4: For 400 million or just...
0: No.
4: I don't like the look. I think the Skechers shoes look better than the Li Nangs, personally.
0: Hey, man, I don't want to put down Skechers, okay? And I'm 65.
4: I'm not putting them down at all.
0: Skechers wants to advertise with us. I'm all in. I'm just saying, I was like, what's the big deal with Skechers? Oh, wait a minute. I don't have to touch my shoes? I'm actually breaking in a pair right now for Portugal upcoming.
4: Okay.
0: You walk so much on these European trips. I am breaking in the Brooks.
4: Oh, there you go.
0: I got a nice pair of Brooks. Yep. I'm breaking these in today for Portugal right now. But Emmett, now you and I both know why Steph Curry wears Li Nang. Time now for soundcheck.
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13: Going to get pinch hit for potentially there with Manzardo. Bouncing ball. Ramirez has doubled for the third time in the game,
14: as he gets that run home from third and increases the Cleveland lead to 6-4.
15: It's great to see Hosey come through. You know, he was close. We knew that. He's been hitting the ball really hard. So to see three of them kind of land and get down, I mean, hit his first ball of the game was indicative of what he's been doing. I mean, you know, he crushed that ball right out of him. So really nice to see Hosey have a big night.
0: How about the guards scored 9 runs last night in New York?
15: I just thought we worked really good at bats tonight. I thought, you know, obviously, you know, Cam's been really good, and we were able to get some runs off of him. Some really good situational hitting tonight. I thought we were moving runners. We were driving them in from third. Some big hits when we needed them, and we were just able to keep piling on. And huge at bat by Travis there, and we just continued to score runs.
0: I think takes a lot of pressure off you when you win that first game of a series like this. We pointed to this series and the actually Texas this weekend and then the Yankees here next week. We pointed to these as big series of, you know, you're in first place, but you'll find out a lot more about your team when you play these other teams. Getting that first win last night was huge.
1: Especially against one of the best pitchers in the American League. When you had, you know, God bless Joey Cantillo, but he's not considered one of the best pitchers in the American League. Now, this is going to be fun tonight, because runs will be at a premium as Gavin Williams goes up against Gerrit Cole.
0: Chris, what is it? 5.5? We got to just leave FanDuel right up. You know what we need? We need a computer just for FanDuel.
1: And
0: I feel bad asking Chris 15 times a show.
1: We should get an iPad or something at least. Is Judge, what is Judge's injury situation?
0: Judge, I do not know.
4: What are you looking for here, Riz? What bet?
0: The over-under on tonight's game runs.
4: 7.
0: Ooh, you like under? 7? It's the bullpen, though, that freaks you out. Right. New York's bullpen.
4: Right, because it could be a 2-1 ball game, Riz, in the sixth inning.
1: Stay away from that. Aaron Judge is awaiting word from a specialist.
0: What's wrong with him now?
1: Well, he didn't play last night, obviously.
0: I thought it was a night off. Casey, you own the Lee Nangs. You're in a 419, Casey. Where are you?
16: I'm in Westlake, but okay. I'm originally from Huron.
0: Okay.
16: Yes, I do have some Lee Nangs. So Lee Nang is the designer behind Way of Wade shoes. After Dwayne Wade left Nike, he went to Lee Nang. They're actually really good basketball shoes.
0: Really?
16: Some of them are kind of ugly, but the basketball shoes themselves are really good.
0: How much are they, Casey? Are they expensive? I'm sorry.
16: They range between like 100 and 150 usually.
0: Okay. So not ridiculous. Okay.
1: I mean, we're just conditioned to drop $150 on a pair of sneakers.
0: I'm not
1: nowadays, really.
0: I grew up wearing Chuck Taylors, the rubber bottoms, and when you ran out the sole, my dad, mama, go get you a new pair from Gold Circle. Remember, Reg? They were just the regular Chuck Taylors. Lower high.
4: Yep.
0: They're cheap. Rubber bottom. And throughout the summer, Chris, on my bike, we'd wear them down. They'd start at like 1.5 inches. Then they'd be down like this. Yeah. And until they got like that, my parents were like, nope, you keep wearing them.
1: But not in the snow. In the snow, you had to have boots.
0: Yeah, but they didn't have shoes back in the day. Like,
1: Judge will see a specialist Wednesday for another opinion on a bone bruise in his upper right rib that held him out of Tuesday's 9-4 loss to the Guardians at Yankee Stadium. I don't know.
0: Hurt a rib?
1: He's been dealing with, quote, nagging soreness in the area for a couple weeks. Got worse over the weekend in Sacramento. Was examined Tuesday night, and the findings were in line with what the imaging showed. The Yankees consider Judge's status as day-to-day. Don't read too much into the Yankees not putting Judge on the injured list yet. A decision on whether Judge will play could come down to whether he feels good enough to do it.
0: He's a guards killer, man. And that goes back to that over-the-fence catch that night we discovered Jersey Mike's at the new Yankee Stadium.
1: Right. And also to Emmanuel Clase serving up meatballs.
0: Aaron and I have been to the old Yankee Stadium and the new Yankee Stadium. All right, Jim Schwartz. On the Ryan Ripken show, getting passed over for the Browns head coaching job.
17: The Browns made a change at head coach. They passed over me. with all the success that we had and the ability to develop players, our best players had their best years. And that was a decision they made. They wanted to go with an offensive guy. They chose Todd. I'm fine with that. They can make, you know, decisions that they want to make, but they can't expect me to stay on board for that. Anybody that's in any business, you get passed over for a promotion when you've done a really, really good job in your job and you think you were in line for that promotion. It's time to go.
0: You know what? There's no guarantee that Jim Schwartz would have been a good head coach, even though Grossi totally believes that. And he's allowed to. But there's no guarantee Munkin's going to be good either. This will come out in the wash this year or next. And here's him more explaining why he resigned.
17: Todd deserved his own guy. A forced marriage isn't going to work in the NFL. Having command of the players and having command of the locker room, all those things are extremely important. And I didn't feel like I could do my job after getting passed over for the head coaching job. Put me in a tough position. Hey, we want you to listen to this guy, but we didn't want to make him the head coach. So I made the decision to resign, and I have to sit out this year as a result.
0: I think that was a fair statement from him, that Todd deserved not to have to deal with the elephant in the room looking over his shoulder at Jim Schwartz. Totally agree with that.
1: I had no problem with anything Jim Schwartz said, except I think that, you know, to say that he had a lot of success here, you were part of a team that won 8 games the last 2 years.
0: I agree with that. But he was talking about defensive side of the ball, yeah.
1: Right. But if the team had won more, it would have made a huge difference decision.
0: Would you feel better if Jim Schwartz was your head coach right now?
1: Not really.
4: I don't think I would. Okay. I don't think I would feel worse. Okay. I just, you know.
0: Well, A.J. Brown is excited to get into New England, and apparently there's some Eagle players excited that he left. This is offensive lineman Jordan Mailata.
18: We can move on now. Most of us have been here the last 6 weeks. We have moved on just from we have enough to worry about. It sounds terrible, but thank God it's over. You know, it was the slow pain of just, is he in? Is he out?
0: You know what? This drama never used to happen. I don't understand. You know, guys did not always get along.
1: But, Riz, it's the social media and the...
0: I knew guys that hated each other on the Browns back in the day. Yeah. Hated each other. Yeah. They told me. One would tell me he hates him. The other one would tell me he hates him. And I'd be stuck in the middle, Paul, going, yeah, let's go talk to those girls. And you just, on Sundays, you just play together. Now it's like, I don't know, man, A.J. Brown's really good. Like, you know what? There are people on our team we put up with because they're really good. No names, please.
1: I'm looking at you,
0: what?
1: And you're looking at me.
0: I don't know what you're talking about.
4: And I'm stuck in the middle.
1: Just saying, let's go talk to those girls.
0: How much does he help the New England? I mean, by the way, he gushed about New England like he was going to.
1: I think he doesn't. I'm in on New England.
0: Did their number move? No. Their number did move.
4: I don't think so.
1: I am in on.

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1: Bitterman, but there were some rotational things I didn't understand from Coach Atkinson. What happened to Keon Ellis? What happened to, like, and he's right, Tyson. All right, anyway.
2: Especially when guys started getting tired.
1: But this is what made the news. Darius Garland was also on. Ball in the family.
3: I'm with Zoe, man.
4: Okay.
3: It was low-key tough to watch. I mean, I didn't watch a lot, but when I did tune in, it was kind of tough.
4: Yeah.
3: Especially, like, seeing how we was playing early on in the year. It's such a, literally a 180. Something totally different on the court, but it is what it is.
1: It is what it is, Chris. Chris, I'm going to have that on my tombstone. You know, after I almost died, I thought about, yeah, I should probably come up with all this stuff. I do have a will. What would you put on your tombstone? For me, it is what it is. Or find me my quarterback.
2: It was good to be alive.
1: Thanks, Aaron. All right, one final segment with your voicemails is next.
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0: Before summer begins. Doctor, summer is supposed to be relaxing, but travel can come with surprises. So why is summer a time when families should think ahead medically?
1: Because there's always stress about getting sick on a trip and then ending up in the urgent care.
0: What are some of the most common issues that families will run into during these summer trips from a medical standpoint?
1: Various forms of food poisoning or traveler's diarrhea, getting viral upper respiratory tract infections that get too far along and they become a bacterial secondary infection like a bronchitis, then of course usual things like bladder infections, yeast infections.
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4: Always fun. I wish I could play this for you folks, but apparently people think you'll tune out from us and go over to, that's the dumbest thing ever, but whatever. Yankee second baseman Jazz Chisholm comes to the plate, and Hammy says, quote, "That'll bring Jazz Chisholm to the plate. Well, he predicted the Yankees will win the World Series. He did that last night on the Jimmy Fallon show. Pretty amazing. He got on Jimmy Fallon hitting 239. Happy. Time for voicemail.
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8: Hi all. Well, just as the Browns have this classy and the statement and the video, Riz, when I was reading it, I threw up in my mouth. I want the Browns to know. Oh, Chris, for that, I just want to thank Browns for that incredible. Oh, Chris. I got to tell my grandchildren's grandchildren that I got to be in the greatness of Miles. Come on, man. By the way, Riz, you know where Miles Garrett is today? Showing up to an off-season workout with the Los Angeles Rams.
9: I will remember Miles Garrett as the guy that was more worried about himself, his sack record, his graveyard, his Halloween costumes, and his stupid sports cars than anything else. And losing.
10: When asked about, did you get enough in return, Andrew Berry sounds like he works for the Rams. This is unbelievable. Oh, but don't worry. We got verse. The question should be, what has John Rutenberg done in his life to give anybody confidence that the Browns defense is going to do something this year?
11: Paul, Riz, hey, Aaron, this message is for you, Aaron.
5: can you get Louis Riddick on the air? He's been really, really good doing the national stuff, talking about Cleveland. He's a really, really good Cleveland talker, and he played in Cleveland, so he gets it. Do your job, little buddy. Go get Louis Riddick, and trust me, he'll give you a great 10 minutes of radio. That's 10 less minutes we have to listen to you.
7: What's up, guys? Your boy Ellis in Orlando, and I'm feeling a little bit better about the Myles Garrett trade. So if we're going full youth movement, then let's go all the way in and play for your Sanders. Stop playing around with Watson, because I'm not falling for the banana in the tailpipe anymore. And if you think I'm down with this sophisticated tanking, that's the dumbest I've ever heard in my life. Let's see what we have, and then we go from there. Please, until the casket drops, back to the really big show.
11: Shout out Uncle Rizzy. You mentioned yesterday that the Gardos were plus 200 on the money line. Threw some pizza money on it. Took care of the Bronx Bombers. Winner, winner.
12: Paw. I can handle Red Right 88. I can handle the drive, the shot, the fumble. But paw, the choke? How can you lose to that unathletic dweeb? Are you kidding me? Hammer, I saw that golf swing. Next time you get down to South Florida, give me a call. Bring a pocket full of money. I'd love to have you come to my club.
4: Congratulations.
13: Thank you.
14: Yes, Mr. Hyde. You know, I got to admit, loving voicemails is easy. But leaving voicemails? Now that's hard.
4: Still at the top of his game.
15: Here we go. This is the Miles Country song.
16: Well, I love you, Cleveland, but I'm hellbound for leaving. Don't tell me you couldn't see it from the start. And you strum on that guitar and play a big hard part. But loving you is easy, and leaving you is the hard part.
4: I like that. I like that a lot. So people said he got that from AI.
13: He didn't write
4: loving it. You is easy, and leaving you is hard. I tried to do my part.
13: Folks,
4: but I left
13: remember.
4: Cleveland like a fart in the wind.
13: Always remember that Miles thinks that loving you was easy.
4: Yeah.
13: But leaving you.
4: 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What you got today, Hammer?
13: Well, we'll tell our fans, loving you guys is easy, but it's leaving you that's going to be really, really hard. Hammer and Emmett is coming up at the top of the hour. Walking around the boardwalk with a giant camera and a poster board? What is going on?
4: People filming.
13: Filming?
4: Hot air. It's a hot air, Aaron. What are you talking about?
13: We got plumbing problems.
4: Reliable. Man, Aaron, they came over 5 minutes from your house to my house.
13: No, I'm telling you, at the office, we got plumbing problems.
4: What's wrong?
13: I used the bathroom, and it didn't flush.
4: Thanks for that, everybody. Enjoy your lunch. Hey, God bless.
13: There's
4: audio.
13: Water Super. Bubbling up from the ground.
4: Troops, firefighters, law enforcement, our president, and our veterans. Here's hoping you hug the big one. We got to go. Remember, no names, please.
17: 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I hope Wendy wins the MVP. He's going to dominate in the middle.
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28: All right, we start today with a little trivia. Emmett, you ready to go?
30: Oh, I'm no good trivia? At trivia.
28: Here we
30: okay.
28: go. All right. I just got my draft day residual check in the mail.
30: Oh, okay.
28: Today. It
30: all
28: came
30: right.
28: from the postman. And if you don't know,
30: right.
28: there's this movie with Kevin Costner, Jennifer Gardner, Chadwick Boseman, may he rest in peace, called Draft Day. It's about the Browns and the draft. It came out in 2014. And Riz and I are in it. We're the guys on the radio that are talking to Kevin Costner, who's driving around as the GM of the Browns. Was my residual check A, $5 even? Was it B, $9.41? Was it C, remember we're coming off a quarter where yes. we had the draft, $126.42?
30: I am going
28: or
30: to...
28: Or was it
30: oh,
28: D?
30: There's
28: A, B, C, and D.
30: Okay.
28: Or was it D? $1,462.18. Was it $5, $9, $126, or like $1,500?
30: It was $5. I actually thought it would be less than $5, but I'm going to say $5.
28: Emmett, you are incorrect.
30: What?
28: Let's go to Carmen Kahlo, it is not $5. Carm, was it $9? Was it $1.26? Was it $1,462.18?
31: It was $1.26.
28: $1.26 is incorrect. RJ, the movie critic, joins us now. RJ, was it $9.41
0: Or was yes, it was 941.
28: It was 941.
30: Yeah, because you did not get $1,000. Yeah, we all knew that. Yeah.
28: So
30: I'm surprised it was $9, though. That's pretty big.
28: Here's what I want to know. Should I try to do something fun? Like, what fun can you do for 941? Is there some place that you can have fun for 941?

0: $9.41.
1: A place?
0: Yeah. Yeah. Or a something you could buy. Like, I don't know, I was thinking take the kids to Five Below.
1: Yeah.
0: Because they could each pick out one toy, and both toys would be under $5, so the whole thing would be under $9.41. Is that the move?
1: That's the move. That maybe ice cream, you know, for the kids or something, if you guys do that.
0: Okay, you know? I'm down for some. Can you get two scoops for $9.41? How much is a scoop of ice cream these days?
1: I don't know.
2: Depends on the place.
1: Yeah.
2: Actually, Aaron, you could go to Amazon and buy a used copy of Draft Day for $6, and then $3 left over.
0: Reg, I have a box of Draft Day Blu-rays. If you want one.
1: Was that part of the agreement? Yeah. They sent you a box of Blu-rays?
0: They sent me a box. They didn't let us come to the premiere, which was annoying. One of the things I should have negotiated was let us fly out to Los Angeles. I mean, how much fun. Talk about a once-in-a-lifetime opportunity it would have been to go out there for the premiere. But yeah, I mean, $9 you don't have. You jealous?
1: Hey, I'm very jealous.
0: Yeah.
1: I'm very jealous.
0: $9, Anthony in East Cleveland doesn't know.
3: He's the perfect
1: husband. Oh.
4: There you go, Hammer, man. You've been crushing it today, man.
5: And his calls aren't always on topic.
0: Emmett, I have no idea where this segment is headed.
1: Why is that?
0: Because Anthony in East Cleveland joins us.
5: ESPN Cleveland presents Anthony in East Cleveland.
0: All right. It's a new show, so I guess it's okay for you to come back on for the third time today.
4: Well, go on, Hammer. First off, I gotta apologize to you, man. I mean, that was my fault on RBS, man. I mean, the second time, you know, a parlay boy hung up on me. Can I get permission to digress? Because I want to digress. Can I digress?
1: Hey, go for it.
0: You think you need permission to digress? All you do is digress.
1: Go for it, Anthony. We're with you, man.
4: All right, I appreciate that because Gold Hammer, I mean, low key, man, I look up to you, man. I mean, you almost pulled Alex Mack. I mean, to be fair with you, man, I mean, I had a crush on Melissa Jo Hart with the Clippers plays off. I digress. So I was calling in RBS celebrating, obviously, the Guardians win against the Yankees yesterday. I mean, Travis McCann is the real deal.
0: All the time.
4: I love it. But, hey, go ahead and listen. So, hey, can I get a drum roll? Because I got a huge question to ask. I mean,
1: Wait, what? You want a drum roll?
0: Hold on. I got to switch back to the other hot seat page. Hold on a second. No, this is wrong. Wait, hold on. I could play this for you.
1: That's the end of the really big show.
0: Hang on. You want a drum roll? Oh, boy, Anthony, you're really throwing me off with this. Hang on.
1: I could give you a drum roll.
0: No, wait, I got it.
1: Sure?
0: Yeah, there we go. All right, you got yourself a drum roll.
1: Here we go. Big drum roll.
4: So, you remember back in 2026, obviously it's a 10-year anniversary as far as us making a playoff run. And then winning the pennant and going to the World.
0: I'm sorry.
1: What?
5: The biggest thing.
6: That's what she said.
7: Let's go.
0: By the way,
1: I'm letting you know, spoiler alert, that's my draft pick. That moment. Out of the drum roll, not being ready, that's my pick for a
0: moment.
1: By the way, we haven't done
0: an ESPN Cleveland draft in forever.
1: Right.
0: I'm Aaron Goldhammer. He's Emmett Golden, 850 ESPN Cleveland. Of course, you can watch Hammer and Emmett on the ESPN Cleveland YouTube page. And Emmett, the biggest thing is the continued fallout from the Myles Garrett trade, which we will hear from Jared Verse. We expect maybe Emmett within the hour as he has arrived in Cleveland to be the next face of the Browns defense. I said earlier today, and I'm taking some crap for it, I guess, on social media, that I think fans are overrating Myles a hair and underrating Jared Verse a hair. I don't think that's huge, but you're rolling your eyes at me on this. Go ahead.
1: It will be part of Worst Take of the Week on Saturday morning on Hammer and Emmett. How do you overrate Myles Garrett? Like, explain how people are overrating him.
0: I think the whole Browns operation last year was dedicated to trying to get him that sack record. I think he's the best pass rusher in the league. I don't think he's as good as Lawrence Taylor. Like, come on. For people saying that he's going to be the greatest ever at what he, like, he's some kind of GOAT. I'm not ready to go. Don't you have to sack a quarterback to win a game at the end of a playoff game or something in order to be considered a sack GOAT?
1: No, you don't. No, you don't. You have to sit atop the most sacks in NFL history. And you know what? I bet you he does this year. Guarantee it happens this year. You have to understand the fact that the Browns, Miles never had a sack in an important situation. The Browns never played in any important situations. He did all right in the playoffs against the Steelers.
0: By the time it's all said and done, you think that if you made a Mount Rushmore, and I don't know where this Mount Rushmore would be, Pittsburgh or
1: wherever, Miles Garrett
0: of the best defensive players in NFL history, next to Daryl Green and Dion and Reggie White and Mean Joe Green.
1: If you expand it all across any position, who knows? I mean, at that point, you could put any four people up on the Mount Rushmore. When it comes to pass rushers, yes, Miles Garrett will be on the Mount Rushmore of pass rushers. To me, he is on the Mount Rushmore of pass rushers. He's not the GOAT right now, but he's still got a few years. And if he breaks that sack record again this year and they win the Super Bowl, then will he be overrated?
0: Is he better than J.J. Watt was in his prime? Like, I just think he's really great. You know, I don't know that he's, like, historically great. That's where
1: you
0: maybe...
1: You don't know if he's historically great.
0: Yeah, I don't.
1: He made history last year.
0: He's a great player. I'm not saying he's not. I'm just saying, like, is he on the short list of the greatest people who've ever breathed air and played football?
1: No one has ever sacked the quarterback more in a season than Miles Garrett.
0: Because were 17 games in the season. Like,
1: okay.
0: But Michael Strahan did when there were 16 games.
1: How was that last sack that Michael Strahan got
0: the
1: record?
0: I think Miles Strahan was Michael Strahan was an all-time great player. Emmett, understanding that to you they've given up a historically great player.
1: Yes.
0: The Browns now with these assets and Verse and what do they have to do in order for you to go back and say, okay, that trade was the right thing to do and the Browns were winners in the trade? I don't care whether they won the trade because whatever Miles does in LA doesn't really affect the Browns at all. But the Browns have to win their part of the deal by doing what?
1: By having three players that help them get to a Super Bowl. And I'm not even going to say you got to find your quarterback because you might be able to find your quarterback with your own pick. Mm-hmm. You know, if the Browns are bad this year and they got the fourth pick overall and you take them, Miles did. No, I mean, maybe not having Miles might have helped, but that's your pick. To me, that has nothing to do with what you got in return from Miles. So you need three players that are big-time contributors in getting you to the Super Bowl.
0: Super Bowl is lofty. But I think if you're able to use the assets you acquired to open up your next window, and maybe we're saying the same thing.
1: Sure.
0: But where we're talking about the biggest things the Browns do aren't in April, and they aren't in June, and they aren't in March. They're in September, October, November, December. Big home games in December with major stakes. Sunday night football. Winning the AFC North for the first time in the history of the division. Those are things that I think are, there's steps along the way to what you're describing. Right. I'm not sure they have to get all the way there.
1: I mean, listen, if they make it to the AFC Championship game twice, all right, okay, cool, whatever. You know what I'm saying? I'll loosen up that a little bit. But you can't, like, all right, you make the playoffs but lose in the first round two or three times. Yeah. Like, no. Yeah. Then
0: the bar's got to be a little bit higher than that for you.
1: Yes, for me it is anyway.
0: And I think that's fair, and I think Andrew Berry would agree. I don't know, to your point, that they're going to use the assets directly to get the quarterback. But I think, obviously, the reason why you didn't win more with Miles, when you did win with Miles, you got pretty good quarterback play from Flacco.
1: Yeah, and from Baker.
0: And from Baker. The years you got bad quarterback play, either from Flacco, Baker,
1: PJ Walker, or other guys
0: who play. I mean, that year you made the playoffs, but
1: it still wasn't good quarterback play.
0: It was
1: Flacco saved him because it wasn't going that way. Trust me.
0: Yeah. Some DTR and some Cody Kessler,
1: Deshaun Kaiser,
0: Kevin Hogan.
1: Do it for you, right?
0: Yeah, not gonna do it for
1: right.
0: He started Emmett here at 0-16. Miles didn't win a game until his second NFL season. Miles' first win. Miles tied before he won here.
1: Yeah.
0: And Miles' first win was the night we opened the fridges with Baker and against the New York Jets. It was the first time Miles ever won a game here. In the meantime, Emmett, we did hear yesterday from Jim Schwartz for the first time. He was on a show with Cal Ripken's son, who I didn't know did a show. But anyway,
1: I didn't know that either. It was very interesting in outlet, you know, for him to be on. But whatever. Good job.
0: Sure. Here's Jim Schwartz talking about getting passed over to be the head coach of the Browns.
3: The Browns made a change at head coach. They passed over me. With all the success that we had and the ability to develop players, our best players had their best years. And that was the decision they made. They wanted to go with an offensive guy. They chose Todd. I'm fine with that. They can make, you know, decisions that they want to make, but they can't expect me to stay on board for that. Anybody that's in any business, you get passed over for a promotion when you've done a really, really good job in your job and you think you were in line for that promotion. It's, you know, it's time to go.
1: Yeah, if you have the ability to go, Jim. A lot of people get passed over for a promotion and can't quit their job
0: because
1: they're not financially, you know, they still need a check. So
0: That's exactly right.
1: Yes, yeah.
0: So I've been passed over for promotions before, and I'm still here after 22 years with Good Karma Brands.
1: Yeah,
0: and I don't know that it's fair to say Jim did a good job. I'm not saying that he didn't. He won the Assistant Coach of the Year Award in the NFL his first season with the Browns, but to say that you were really successful, you won 8 games the last 2 years. That's what opened the door for the Browns to want to move on from Kevin and you and everybody.
1: To his point, though, how many games would the Browns have won if they didn't have him and his defense?
0: Yeah.
1: 2?
0: But don't forget what happened in London where the Browns had the lead.
1: Yeah,
0: and
1: the one game. What happened against the Steelers? What happened against the Bengals? You know, like, come on, man. The games, they beat the Packers, you know, and it wasn't because of some offensive output or some explosion.
0: Yeah. Will we be texting each other during a Browns game this year saying, boy, do we miss Myles Garrett. Oh, my God. I would say yes to that. That'll be happening.
1: Yeah.
0: Okay.
1: Yeah.
0: Will we be texting each other saying, oh, Carmen, man, I know you moved to Bristol because you're working for the 4-letter network now, worldwide leader in sports.
1: Big time.
0: But, man, don't you miss Jim Schwartz. Like, is that going to be a thing? Is that going to be a text or not?
1: Yeah, oh, absolutely.
6: 100%.
1: Yeah.
0: Oh,
1: and his Buckeye text, too. He's going to be all upset about stuff that happens with Ohio State as well. That's my only thing about everybody that celebrated Miles being traded. Mm. Remember you celebrated. Because there are going to be some times when that defense is not getting off the field. And know that you're good with it.
0: Can we see what Jared Verse looks like before we just declare that the Browns' defense is dead?
1: I didn't say it was going to be dead, but a top 5 defense and a top 12 defense is a big difference.
0: I understand. And the Browns' defense won't be as good. Verse won't be as good as Miles.
1: It'll still be a good defense.
0: I'm willing to admit that. On the Schwartz thing, Emmett, if you could go back and make Schwartz the coach or stick with Monken. I think Monken's won enough people over now. Yeah. I don't think we're going to get a bunch of calls of people saying they wish Jim Schwartz was the head coach of the Browns, right?
1: Not now.
0: Yeah.
1: Yeah, like the day that Todd Monken was named head coach, we got a lot of those calls then.
0: And I do believe that Schwartz would have thrown an absolute hissy fit if he got the head coaching job and then they tried to trade Myles Garrett. I think he'd have gone nuts.
1: Right. And even to his point, if they tried to force him a offensive coordinator on him, if they said, well, all right, we're going to make you a head coach, but Todd Monken has to be your offensive coordinator, I don't know if Jim would have settled for that, you know, either. So,
0: what do you think Munkin's going to say? He'll be pressed, not just with Verse, but this is the first time Munkin's going to talk. You know, I mean, it's funny. Munkin said, I took this job for Myles Garrett, not for Jim Schwartz.
1: Yeah,
0: in his
1: introductory
0: press conference. How many of those two guys does he have? He's got neither one.
1: No.
0: He took this job for the potential to coach Malik Collins.
1: Yeah, there you go. There you go. Mason Graham, you know, for that. You know, he will be asked about it. I'm sure you might even have to dump his answer because I don't think Todd Monken gives a you-know-what.
0: Ooh.
1: I think Todd is so happy and grateful for having a head coaching job. He doesn't care. You know, like, I know Grant Udinski, I'm sorry.
0: Yeah.
1: Like, he had options.

0: Yeah.
1: You know, he didn't have to. He's so young. He didn't have to take this job.
0: The idea was that other opportunities are going to come for Grant Udinski Nate Shieldhouse
1: and all those guys. They didn't, like, I don't know how many options Monken had, but he got this opportunity, and I don't think he cares about it. I think he is locked in.
0: Good.
1: I am about to show everybody how good of a head coach I can be.
0: Good.
1: And I don't think he cares who the players are. I mean, obviously, you want the best players you can, but I think he's going to do his best to coach his ass off, and he ain't worried about nothing.
0: I'm Aaron Goldhammer. He's Emmett Colton. One other major issue that I think it really should be up to you and me to decide.
1: Okay. Right.
0: Right now on the Browns roster at this OTA practice, which is coming in a few minutes. Actually, it's underway already, I think. We're already tracking the quarterbacks with another edition of the ESPN Cleveland
1: Can't
0: Quarterback
1: Tracker.
0: Can't
1: wait for tracker. The pictures. Videos.
0: Emmett, they're two number eights. Jared Verse, number eight.
1: Yeah.
0: Dylan Gabriel, number eight. If you're running the Browns, does Gabriel have to give that number, or will you let those guys figure it out on their own? What is the right way to handle the situation in that locker room right now involving the number eight?
1: I say you guys got to handle it on your own. I wouldn't get involved in any of that. You got to hand it all your own. And, like, man, let my man Dylan Gabriel have something. I mean, Jesus. The most disrespected athlete in sports is Dylan Gabriel. You want to come rip the jersey off this guy and make him give it to somebody else?
0: I wouldn't even ask.
1: That's cold, man. That is so cold.
0: When he goes in the locker room and he's number something else.
1: Yeah. And here's the thing. Like, Verse is on a rookie contract. He doesn't have, like, he can't go, hey, man, I'll give you $1 million for it or $500,000.
0: Yeah, but these players are crazy to be giving each other $1 million over a uniform number anyway.
1: $50,000 is crazy, and they do that sometimes. So I don't know.
0: Oh,
1: like,
0: well, Verse has $50,000 that he could give.
1: Sure, but not for a jersey number.
0: So if you're Verse,
1: I mean, he's making like $1 million a year.
0: If you're Verse, do you want to make a good team move coming and be like, hey, look, man, Dylan's number eight. I got to earn my way to his respect and everybody else's. I'll pick a different number. It's fine. Don't worry about it.
1: Maybe he does it. That'd be a great move. I think all the single digits are taken. I think he likes single digits.
0: So would you rather, if you were Verse, would you pay Dylan for it? Would you ask Dylan for it? Or would you just take a different number?
1: I'd probably just take a different number.
0: Could he take 95?
1: No. No, don't do that. I already feel like, right now, I don't think there's a ton of pressure. I think there's going to be a lot of pressure on him. Don't put that man in 95. Don't do that. Because then the expectation is you got to live up to the standard that
0: Miles set on
1: the field.
0: Can another Browns player take 95 ever again?
1: They don't retire numbers like they used to, so yeah, but Miles will be in the ring of honor and all of that.
0: And I think 73 is not retired, right? You could wear 73.
1: So the NFL, since there's so many players, they have they haven't outlawed it, but they've strongly encouraged teams not to retire numbers anymore.
0: Right.
1: Because at a certain point, you just won't have enough.
0: Right, but with the Packers, you can't be number four. Like, I think they have retired that number because Brett Favre is a special case.
1: Yeah,
0: right.
1: Some numbers have been retired, special cases, but I don't know if we're going to see that as much going forward anymore, though.
0: Boy, Emmett, do we have some bitter exes in Cleveland.
1: Oh, man.
0: We will play sound from the angry exes coming up next here on Hammer and Emmett. I want to shout out FanDuel. It's America's number one sports book, and tonight, Emmett, is game one of the NBA Finals. Who do you like in game one? Who do you like in the series between the Knicks and the Spurs?
1: Game one, give me the Spurs, and I'll say Knicks in seven.
0: I took the Knicks in six, and it's funny. There were 13 analysts that picked this series on ESPN.com. 10 had the Spurs, and
1: I understand why.
0: Had the Knicks.
1: Yeah, the Spurs are the favorites.
0: Yeah, but Emmett, the Knicks are playing out of their minds. The Knicks are playing really well. I just go back to that NBA Cup. Spurs beat the Thunder in the semis. Knicks beat the Spurs in the championship.
1: Yeah. Yep.
0: This is NBA Cup revenge tonight.
1: And NBA Cup has shown you, if you look at who's played in it over the last couple years, all those teams have either ended up in the finals or their conference.
0: It has been a little predictive. The Cavs have never even made it out of the pool play in the NBA Cup. 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
0: You're really interesting with this stuff because you don't really have any exes. You know, like I have all these different cities. And explain, you married your middle school sweetheart.
1: Well, basically. High school sweetheart. We met in the ninth grade.
0: Okay.
1: Yeah, we met in the ninth grade, fall of the ninth grade, too. And,

0: We've been married for 20 years now. Obviously, we've been together even longer than that. So, yeah, we've been together like 32 years.
1: So, I've got exes, I mean, not in Texas, but I've got exes in Denver. I've got exes in New York. I've got exes in San Francisco. I've got exes in New Orleans. I'm trying to think where else my exes. I've got exes that I've lost touch with who, you know,
0: right.
1: You know me, I was sort of the...
0: I was a player.
1: Yeah, well...
0: Macaroni.
1: You got that right. No, I had some serious relationships before I finally met my wife, and I knew at that point that it was over and Allie is the greatest. The Cleveland sports exes were talking yesterday.
0: Mm-hmm.
1: Okay. Do you even remember that Lonzo Ball played for the Cavs?
0: Vaguely. Vaguely.
1: What do you recall from that experience?
0: I recall him not being able to hit a three to save his life.
1: Can we look up? He went through a stretch where he was like 1 for 25.
0: And when he first came, I was like, I actually kind of like this, as because I didn't think he was going to shoot as many threes as he shot. I thought he was going to come in, facilitate. I'm like, this is going to be awesome. Give him some size.
1: Give him some perimeter D.
0: Yeah.
1: You know who would have been nice to guard? Jalen Brunson.
0: Yeah,
1: in the
0: Lonzo
1: middle of the
0: Ball
1: 20
0: been great.
1: 2-point choke job would have been Lonzo Ball. But instead, Lonzo played his last game in February. Was that for the Cavs or was it for somebody else? Yeah, it must have been for the Cavs. I'm just looking at some of these three-point percentages. He shot, oh my God, Emmett. He shot 27% from three in November, 28% in December, and 18% in January. 18%! And yet he kept...
0: Shooting them, letting them fly.
1: All right. Here's Lonzo Ball on the Emmett. Too many people have podcasts.
0: This
1: Nobody
0: is
1: wants
0: true.
1: The Ball in the Family podcast.
0: Yeah.
1: Who listens to Ball in the Family? Emmett, you're going to fire it up on Spotify
0: Is it on Spotify?
1: Yeah, I don't even know where you find it. Here he is talking about watching the Cavs in the playoffs.
2: If you were trying to win a championship, I don't think that was a path that you should have took. If you asked me, I think we would have went farther. But that's just me. I'm always going to bet on myself. Y'all traded people that you're not even using. You pushed Tyson to the bench when he was killing all year. Kwan didn't see the light of day. He's the energy guy. It's just like, that I've seen throughout the year, I didn't see at all in the playoffs. And to me, it's going to be hard to win when you don't have no identity.
0: I'll say this. Saying like Naquan Tomlin should have played more in the playoffs is a wild take. On the strength of Lonzo in new to the NBA, he knows rotations shrink.
1: Right.
0: He knows that. And listen, if Kenny Atkinson has knowledge that Naquan Tomlin was the key to winning a game in the Eastern Conference Finals, then shame on Kenny. All right, if Naquan is that tremendous that he could have easily helped them win a game, then shame on Kenny Atkinson, but I don't think it's shame on Kenny. And this is no disrespect to Naquan, really good player. The Cavaliers lost because the star players didn't play like stars.
1: I don't mean to be mean, but I'm going to be mean.
0: Okay.
1: Lonzo, you got traded. This is now a message to Lonzo. You ready?
0: Okay,
1: RJ,
0: yeah.
1: You recording over there?
0: All right.
1: Lonzo, the Cavs traded your ass because you were terrible. You were terrible here. So don't go on a podcast and then say that they would have gone further if you were on the team, when one of the reasons why they were underperforming was because they believed in you.
0: Right.
1: And Emmett and I believed in you.
0: Mm-hmm.
1: And Cleveland believed in you. But for whatever reason, you weren't very good.
0: Like, do you think, would you say 18% shooting from behind the three-point line would have got the Cavaliers to victory?
1: I mean,
0: you know what I'm saying?
1: James Harden didn't shoot much better than that, Emmett.
0: He didn't, but he still shot better than that. You know
1: yes,
0: what I'm
1: he
0: saying?
1: Did.
0: He still was better than that.
1: Yes, he did. And I don't know what Lonzo's future is. You know, Emmett, he was a nice player, but then dealt with horrible injuries.
0: Yeah.
1: Not only did I not like the product mm-hmm. of what he put out, I didn't like his approach to playing here. I don't think he understood his role, and I don't think he embraced his role. And shooting too many shots in general is part of the problem. I understand they had a lot of injuries, whatever. Here's Darius Garland now, who I guess then joined up on the Ball in the Family podcast, to talk about what it was like to sit on your ass and watch and not play in the Eastern Conference Finals.
3: I'm with Zo, man.
4: Okay.
3: It was low-key tough to watch. I mean, I didn't watch a lot, but when I did tune in, it was kind of tough.
4: Yeah.
3: Especially, like, seeing how we was playing early on in the year. It's such a, literally a 180. Something totally different on the court, but it is what it is.
0: I mean, they changed did they change a lot, you know?
1: I mean, I guess the kind of team they wanted to be changed when James showed up here.
0: I mean,
1: they wanted to play slow and isolate. I think they kind of wanted to get up and down a little bit, assuming that Darius was ever going to get healthy.
0: Yeah. Yeah.
1: But like what I would have expected maybe Darius to say there, Emmett, is like, you know, I need to focus on being healthy. Like I just, it hurt sitting watching the Cavs play because I knew that I had a lot of playoff games when I was on the Cavs that I wasn't 100% healthy. And I'm wondering how far we could have gotten if I had my body in proper condition to be able to. It's just professional athletes and self-awareness that usually doesn't totally go right together.
0: Yeah, I think more than anything, he could have simply been like, yeah, man, it was tough. Those are my guys. You know, I love those dudes and I was rooting for them, but, you know, it didn't work out. It's all good. Boom. Short, sweet.
1: That's it.
0: You don't have to say anything else. Just those are my guys. I was rooting for them. It didn't work out. Obviously, you know, I wish them nothing but the best.
1: It's one thing to be asked about this at Clippers Media Day. It's another to, like, choose to go on a podcast.
0: And my man sitting back with designer sunglasses on. Do we got any more cuts from him? Because there was somebody asked him about LeBron coming back. And he said, man, LeBron ain't leaving L.A. to go back to Cleveland. It's 40 degrees in Cleveland right now. Bro, LeBron left Miami and came back to Cleveland, dog. Like, what are you talking about?
1: I mean, clearly Darius didn't mind getting out of Cleveland.
0: Oh, right now, for the rest of Darius's career, he's going to be a good player. And that's it.
1: That's right.
0: He's going to be a good player. He's going to be out there in L.A. He's going to love every minute of it.
1: Look,
0: that's it.
1: I would guess he will never make another All-Star team.
0: All right, we actually do. Let's hear from Darius here.
2: He is the greatest ever played. Like, he's still, come on, bro. Like, you're going to have to monitor his minutes and make sure he's good, you know, for certain games. He's not going to be able to give it to you every game. So if you're counting on a 42-year-old to come and get you over the hump, even if it's Bron, I'm not trying to be disrespectful, but that's still asking a lot.
0: Yeah, all right, Lonzo, you know what I'm saying? Y'all enjoy L.A., enjoy the weather.
1: Well, maybe Lonzo's, maybe Ball and the Family, you know, they're going to blow up that NBC show with half asleep Carmelo Anthony on it. maybe Lonzo is trying out to see whether he could potentially be in the mix over there. I'm Aaron Goldhammer. He's Emmett Golden. All right. What am I eating here?
0: Oh, sour slaps. Oh, man. They're so good. So, listen, I usually stop and grab some water on my way in every day.
1: And where do you go do you have one stop where you go
0: just,
1: to?
0: You know, just around some spot. There's a bunch of different places on the way to work. Well, one day I just stopped in a spot to grab a Gatorade water and I walked past and saw the packaging. Now, I love sour gummy candy.
1: Yeah.
0: And I don't even have much of a sweet tooth, but if I'm gonna eat any candy, it's that type of candy.
1: Yeah.
0: And the packaging caught my eye.
1: Yeah.
0: And I was like, man, this is awesome. I got to buy it just looking at the packaging off rip. Took them home, enjoyed them, put them in the fridge because I like cold sour gummy candy for whatever reason.
1: That is strange.
0: Yeah, but man, awesome stuff.
1: Stuff's
0: really good.
1: I put my gummy candy in the I put a Milky Way in the fridge.
0: Yeah.
1: But
0: yeah,
1: I don't know
0: I get it. I know it's weird. And I'm not saying room temperature gummy candy is bad. I'm not saying that. I don't know. Some the contrast between the cold and the sour that I like, but that's just me. I'm weird. It's all right.
1: Okay. I would try these on the air right now.
0: Mm-hmm.
1: I would.
0: Yeah.
1: They're not advertising with us yet.
0: They may be soon.
1: So
0: it may be
1: shout
0: soon.
1: Out to Slappy.
0: Sour Slap.
1: Does this guy have a name?
0: There's different characters on every
1: package.
0: They
1: got like the Kool-Aid man on the package here.
0: Yeah.
1: But Emmett,
0: and that's pink lemonade. So it's a glass of pink lemonade.
1: I would try these and give you an unbiased taste test right now of the Sour Slap. But they are not advertising with us yet. I will not.
0: No. Okay. All right. They may.
1: Call me Cole.
0: They may. I didn't understand something when you brought it up last segment. When you talked about the jerseys with the 8 and Curse.
1: Yeah,
0: and
1: you had an update on this.
0: Yeah.
1: What is it?
0: So hold on. Evidently, Kurse is on the field practicing wearing 8.
1: Yes.
0: And Dylan Gabriel is on the field practicing wearing 8.
1: Yes, I said this. There are two 8s on the roster.
0: I thought you were just saying he was 8 and he's coming over here as the expectation.
1: No, not on a piece of paper, Emmett.
0: No.
1: On the field, yes. There are two guys wearing number 8.
0: At the same time.
1: So clearly this 8 situation has not been properly worked out.
0: They're going to cut Dylan Gabriel just so he could get the number.
1: No, they're not.
0: They're going to be like, bro, you're either giving that number up or we're cutting you.
1: And what is the message they're communicating by letting Verse go on the field in that? You explain. You think it is disrespectful to Dylan?
0: Dylan Gabriel is the most disrespected athlete, professional athlete in America.
1: Poor Dylan. He's a nice,
0: such
1: guy.
0: A good
1: Hard-working.
0: And did nothing to deserve this.
1: And nominated for the Heisman Trophy.
0: Yes, he did nothing to deserve this. Nothing. Oh, wow.
1: Carm, how would you feel if you had a number and you saw a different player walk onto the field, and it's not college football where you can have multiple guys wearing the same number, and you're like, uh-oh, my job.
4: I think I'm getting cut.
1: The Browns are screaming Dylan Gabriel's job is in jeopardy.
0: I even hate laughing, man. It's so cruel. Like, it's just flat out
4: the
0: cruel.
4: The problem is Gabriel can't switch to another number because all the numbers that he could switch to are occupied. So he has to get someone else to switch for him to switch.
0: Wow.
1: No, but
0: so
1: like,
0: 1 through 19 is taken.
4: Yes.
1: Wait. 1 through 19 is taken.
4: Yes, I saw a video yesterday. 1 through 19 is taken. So he would have to have someone else switch for him to switch
1: Who's
4: into it.
1: Who's 0?
0: At Bond now. 00.
1: Oh, that's right. Yeah. Bond went. That's right. Okay.
0: Yep.
1: All right,
0: hold on. Which is really cool, by the way.
1: Let me see if I can go through this. So Bond is 0, you're saying?
0: Yeah, Bond is 0.
1: They don't have 1. Who's 1?
0: Concepcion.
1: Really?
0: Yeah.
4: Yes.
1: Shador is 2.
0: Judy is 3. Watson is 4. Quincy Williams is 5.
1: Who's 6? Baker.
4: I don't know who's 6.
1: Nobody.
0: No. Take
1: 6.
0: It's 6. Okay. But 7.
1: Tyson
0: 8,
1: Campbell.
0: 9.
1: Is 7. Gabriel and Verse are 8.
0: Yeah.
1: Grant Delpit is 9, right?
0: Quinshon 10. Trey Avery 11.
1: I was going to say. Denzel Boston is 12.
0: Bojorquez is 13.
1: Who's 14? Carm, you're not. Come on. There's no 14 on the Browns.
0: Right. I'm sorry. And if there is a guy wearing 14.
4: It's not listing some of the rookie numbers, so that's why I can't see.
1: Denzel Boston.
0: Why does my mic keep cutting off?
1: I don't know.
0: Are you clipping me?
4: My bad.
0: Turning my mic off.
1: Carm, you're shut. The show is called Hammer and Emmett.
0: He's
1: you're
0: like, shut up,
1: Emmett. Emmett's mic. He needs to work.
0: Justin Jefferson, 17. Taylen Wallace, 16. Taylen Green, 15. Cedric Tillman, 19.
1: Oh, here we go. Joe Royer is 18. Cedric Tillman is 19.
0: So 14.
1: Dylan, you could have 19 if you want.
0: And 6. 14 and 6
1: take
0: is available.
1: Take 6.
0: Yeah, take 6. And if some undrafted rookie free agent has 6, just Debo him for the number. Debo for your number. Right. Just take it.
1: Emmett, can you please explain the definition of the verb to Debo someone?
0: JOK is 6. That's why. And even though he is on the IR, he's still on the roster.
1: Okay. Who's 14?
0: I don't know who 14 is.
1: Dylan Gabriel's 14.
0: Yeah, but to Debo somebody, it's basically to bully him. If you've ever watched the movie Friday, Debo was the neighborhood bully, and he walked up and he snatched people's chains and took their money from them. And that's essentially what it looks like Verse did with number 8.
5: That's so cold.
1: Josh Bookman is in the house. We're recording some recorded spots today. And nice. 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And we've been doing the commercials almost 15 years now, and it has just always been the same.
0: Mm-hmm.
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0: Oh, we're idiots, Aaron. You know why 14, no one's wearing 14?
1: Oh, it's autogram.
0: It's retired. Well, autogram. Thanks, Kevin, sent me a text on that.
1: Can we burn this segment?
0: I guess you're right. So, every number outside of, I thought we found one. Oh, we found one.
1: Well, let's go through it again. Zero is Isaiah Bond. Who is one?
4: KC Concepcion.
0: Yeah, Concepcion is number one.
1: Okay, that's not on the roster.
0: It's not on the roster, but he is number one.

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1: Linebacker, Alabama, 17.
2: Mm-hmm.
1: Joe Royer, the tight 18. End, 18.
2: Cedric Tillman, 19.
1: Is 19.
2: He doesn't have a number. And who's going to give up their number? None of these guys are
1: either that
2: give up
1: or he
2: number.
1: Could be a quarterback that wears like 55.
2: Dog.
3: Is that allowed?
2: They're going to cut Dylan Gabriel. I was like, nah, Andrew Berry never cuts his draft picks. He usually gives them 3 years. Nah, he's gone. All right? He is up out of here. I am sorry, Dylan. This ain't right. And somebody needs to stand up for you. This is cold, dog.
1: This is 850 ESPN Cleveland. I shouldn't laugh.
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1: Emmett, we have the national television schedule for the 2026 NFL preseason.
0: Yes. Okay?
1: And the Browns have a nationally televised preseason game.
0: Okay.
1: August 27th, the Patriots at the Browns. Why do you think they would want to take that game in week three of the preseason and feature it on national television?
0: Thursday night,
1: too? Is it just Al and Kirk Herbstreit just like getting some reps?
0: It's got to be.
1: Or do you think is there a storyline? Do they think that the Browns' starting quarterback situation is still going to be in flux? And that the outcome of that game and the way Shador and Deshaun play is going to determine who the Browns' starting quarterback is, so they think it'll have a little juice.
0: Maybe. I don't know why any preseason games are nationally televised. It has to be just to get reps because how long are the starters even going to play? What game is that? Is that the...
1: It's the third preseason game.
0: It's the third preseason game, but the dress rehearsal, so to speak.
1: Munkin's going to play more starters in the preseason, I think, than Stefanski did.
0: Yeah.
1: He's intimated to that, but I guess I'll believe it when I see it because this day and age, the sports performance people kind of take over the whole thing. Look, the Browns have great doctors from university hospitals, so they should be involved in these decisions, okay? The official healthcare provider of the Browns, UH Sports Medicine, not only providing high-level sports medicine care to professional football players, but to everybody. And they're really proud of this at the Drzezinski Sports Medicine Institute, that they're on the cutting edge, for example, in sports medicine care for women, how they marry together sports medicine, nutrition, heart health, even OBGYN care, all in one coordinated approach. They are on the precipice and the cutting edge. The precipice, is that the right word?
0: I think so. I trust you. It sounds good.
1: They're on the verge of some real breakthroughs. Yeah. And they're always, in my inbox all the time, I'm getting... One of the reasons why I go there is I feel like I'm getting the most advanced technological care.
0: Yeah.
1: Go to uhhospitals.org. That's uhhospitals.org for more. Evan is in Lyndhurst, joins Hammer and Emmett. What's up, Evan?
2: Hey, guys. I was listening earlier, and you guys were talking about you and Riz were talking about having to lose all the games possible to get the best quarterback possible.
1: Yep.
2: I'd like to point out we went 1-15. We drafted Myles Garrett, and the debate was we wanted Mitchell Trubisky, who went number 2. You know who went number 10?
1: Patrick Mahomes.
2: Because the Kansas City Chiefs, who won 11 games, traded up to go get him. You know who picked 12? We did. We traded away the pick to Houston, who won like 8 games,
1: right,
2: and they took Deshaun Watson.
1: Right.
2: There is a million ways to get a quarterback. I'm hoping Shador Sanders is
1: not,
2: that guy.
1: Evan, it's a good call, and you're not wrong. However, what I want to explain is I think the Browns looked at this quarterback class and this draft specifically. When they were tanking in the mid-20-teens, they weren't really looking at who the players coming in were. They were just like, man, give
0: tanking.
1: Me some picks,
0: yeah.
1: Right?
0: Yeah.
1: And by the way, in the next year, after going 0-16, they had the number 1 pick, and they took a 6-foot quarterback. So that's the strategy was right.
0: Best quarterback that has played for the Browns since 99.
1: Okay.
0: Yeah.
1: Well, are you willing to suck up one more bad year to have your pick of the litter of an amazing quarterback draft class?
0: No.
1: Is the calculus that Riz and I were doing.
0: Yeah, no, I'm not. I'm tired of losing. Like, I'm tired of losing. And this whole losing is going to help us win. It hasn't. In 30 years, all right, almost 30. It hasn't.
1: But that's not the losing's fault. Like,
0: So how about we try winning? How about we just try winning?
1: Okay. Well,
0: all right, let's just try.
1: Can I finish all right, one
0: go
1: thought,
0: ahead.
1: Which
0: go ahead.
1: Is how did the Cavs change their franchise forever and always? It started with a tank. It did. You know it, and I know it, and John Lucas knows it, and Ricky Davis knows it, and Darius Miles knows it.
0: Okay.
1: They tanked a season not just to get the number one pick, but to get the number one pick in that draft so that LeBron James would put on a Cavs uniform and the franchise and the fan base, and I could argue the city has never been the same.
0: So you're guaranteeing the LeBron James of football will be in next year's draft.
1: I'm saying that this is a better quarterback draft class than we've had in a long time.
0: So you don't have to suck to get them.
1: It helps.
0: No,
1: it helps.
0: No. You know why? Because you can suck and you can draft a guy that also sucks. Because Josh Rosen, where is he at in all of this?
1: I mean, that was a really bad pick. I went to the combine and I remember going on with you and Gerard and saying, Josh Rosen's a tennis player.
0: But even look at Sam Darnold, revisionist history. Right now, we're like, oh, Sam Darnold sucked.
1: Yeah, rough.
0: For like 8 years.
1: Yeah. Look at Josh Allen and Lamar. Those guys were in that draft class too.
0: Right.
1: I want to give Andrew Berry a swing at drafting a quarterback. He's drafted some quarterbacks, Emmett, but he hadn't really had a good pitch to hit in the quarterback drafting.
0: Yeah.
1: All right. It's 12:54. You know what time it is.
3: Before the guys toss Aaron out of the studio, he has one last take to give. Time to drop the hammer.
1: Emmett, this is an incredible stat, and it's the last thing that I have in my notes for broadcasting live on ESPN Cleveland today as I get thrown out. Gerard's coming in for the next level. And it's one of the wildest stats in all of sports. This year, is the 46th consecutive season in which a former teammate of Jaromir Jagr has appeared in the Stanley Cup Final.
0: Wow. I mean, Jagr played for a long time. Is he still playing?
1: So, he's playing professional hockey at age 54. He's a Czech legend that played for his hometown club that I think he still plays for that he owns.
0: Mm-hmm.
1: But Emmett, in the NHL, if you go back 46 years, every year, a guy who was Jaromir Jagr's teammate has appeared in the Stanley Cup Final.
0: Wow.
1: This year, Rasmus Andersson played with Jagr in Calgary in 2017-18.
0: That's crazy. Talk
1: about owning a league.
0: Yeah, like the Midas touch.
1: It should be the longevity award, should be the Jaromir Jagr award.
0: Yeah, I remember him from the Penguins. You know, that's my...
1: I remember him from NHL 94, man. I used to score goals with Jaromir Jagr all over the place. Emmett, what do you have coming up? Next Level on its way.
0: Yeah, we'll talk a little more about the Miles trade. Hopefully we get to hear from Verse. We don't know. Maybe in the 2 o'clock hour, we'll hear from some folks. So we'll take that live if he pops up. And, man, we got to talk to Gerard about Debo and somebody's number. this is crazy.
1: There are two number eights right now at practice. What do you want to bet by the end of practice there's only going to be one number eight? I think Verse and Gabriel should arm wrestle for eight.
0: You know what
1: live
0: I...
1: Live on the next level.
0: We know what I want to hear tomorrow? Dylan Gabriel request trade. That's what I want to hear tomorrow, Dylan. Stand on business, Dylan.
1: This is 850 ESPN Cleveland. You can watch us on the ESPN Cleveland YouTube page.
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1: I always love seeing the videos of guys working out out there at OTAs. It's just fun. It's just fun to see because I am a football junkie just like everybody else, right? And it's cool. The sun is shining. Guys are out there playing. But the craziest thing that I have seen, Gerard, is they done just Debo my man's number. You hear about this?
2: Are
1: you
2: aware of this? Please enlighten me.
1: So Jarrett Verse wore number 8 with the Rams, right? He right now is at practice and he's practicing, and he's wearing number 8. Dylan Gabriel is also wearing number 8 right now. What does it tell you that Jarrett Verse shows up to practice and they put number 8 on him, even though number 8 is technically already taken?
2: Well, it tells you that he's a higher priority first and foremost. And I feel awful for him because I've been in that position, E, on the football field and on a team where it's just my hard work, my dedication, my desire did not matter one bit. And they could care less if they treat me like a third-class citizen, let alone a second-class citizen. And unfortunately, I'm pretty sure that is how one Dylan Gabriel is feeling right now. So, yeah, you will take that personal. Now, I'm not sure because I don't think I've ever seen it on a pro level where two guys other than in preseason share the same number.
1: Man, it has happened in preseason before. But listen, you don't want to be Dylan Gabriel in the preseason wearing the same number as the guy they just traded Myles Garrett for. And dig this. How about this, Gerard? It's an interesting development. There are no numbers from 0 to 19 that are available.
2: Well, I guess he could go to Doug Flutie route and wear 20.
1: Are quarterbacks allowed to wear 20 in the NFL?
2: Yeah, they actually are. I mean, hell, didn't Otto Graham wore double 0? So
1: I mean that was 80 years ago, you know. I'm not so sure quarterback can wear.
3: I think you can under the new rules.
1: Yeah.
2: Oh, pause. With the new rules, you can't?
3: You cannot. I don't think so.
2: Oh, my gosh. That's a tip of the hand.
1: Right. So, listen, either he needs to get somebody else to come up off their number, which I don't know if that's going to happen. Or you know what? Dylan, request a trade. I want tomorrow morning to wake up to Adam Schefter. Dylan Gabriel has requested a trade.
2: You want me to go the Corey Coleman route?
1: Yeah, man. He should walk into the office right now and be like, why don't y'all just trade me? For real, dog. For real.
2: And he has a legitimate argument.
1: Hell yeah. Stop doing my man wrong. This is a good dude. He has not done anything to anybody. You got Shador fans disrespecting him. You got the Browns disrespecting him. Everybody's disrespecting Dylan Gabriel. Jarrett Verse came in and said, it's my number, punk.
2: I don't even think he had to say that.
1: He got representatives.
2: He got his number. Speaking for him, like, hey, we are not deviating from the number 8. You got it. I mean,
1: oh man,
2: believe me, it's all about keeping Verse happy. And if that means Dylan has to curse in order for Verse to feel good, then that's what's going to go down. So I can't make too much light of it, E. It's a horrible feeling, dog.
1: I bet.
2: Be on a football team and you feel like no one respects or recognizes your effort and your hustle. But the best thing Dylan can do is be like, you know what? Instead of going into I want to hurt somebody route far as the coaches in the front office are concerned, because that's the mentality I had at the Saints. It's like, I want to hurt somebody.
1: You want to fight some people.
2: Yeah, right. On every chance I get. Go the route of I'm just going to be ultra professional. I'm going to be ultra positive, and I'm going to work my ass off every time I step on this football field. So, again, they will recognize it because the easy thing to do, the expected thing to do, is to be what? Disgruntled, right?
1: Yeah. Yeah, it's the acceptable thing to be.
2: It's acceptable
1: to be. Like, he is the most disrespected member of the Cleveland Browns. There are guys that are rookie camp invitees, yes, right, that have gotten more respect than Dylan Gabriel.
2: Like, hey, and he was a third-round pick. Yeah, nah. I feel for him, and he's in a horrible position because I've been in those shoes. And it's actually worse for him because he plays quarterback.
1: Right.
2: It's one thing when you're a defensive player or a special teams player or something like that. But when you're the QB and when you started off a year ago at this time saying to yourself, the sky's the limit, you're having conversations with Kevin and Andrew and the powers that be.
1: Mm-hmm.
2: And now you find yourself completely at the other end of the spectrum. So you're probably saying to yourself, okay, what's next? But here's the problem, though, E. Where can he go? Can Kevin save him? Does Kev have enough pull in Atlanta to say, okay, Matty Ice, bring my boy down here. I think he can work for us. Does he have that type of cachet or pull? I do think he's going to get an opportunity, but right now he's going through hell, and it happens to the best of us.
1: Yeah, man. I don't know where an opportunity is going to come from. And we've already seen, again, it's one practice a week. But he has barely been getting any reps, you know, as far as with the offense and with the DSP. I don't think he's taking any first-team reps at all. You know, Taylen Green's another guy, but that makes sense. He's a sixth-round pick this year.
2: Development with a capital D.
1: Yeah, but imagine being a pick in the third round, to your point, and the coach telling you, I told you I was going to come and get you. You're my guy. I told you. That's how fast the NFL changes. Because now your guy is gone.
2: Well, hell, his situation, he changed in a season.
1: Yeah.
2: If you think about it, so in a season, he went from being the guy to, next thing you know, unheard of, and even when he went to a game, and this is where I'm not happy with what we did as a fan base, he did not deserve to be booed when he went there to
1: not at
2: do.
1: All.
2: It wasn't even mop-up duty. He was in there as a relief because Shadura
1: got hurt for a second, yeah.
2: And the response was not a good one, so Cleveland has been a rough, tough experience for this young man, and I hope he just is able to survive. But, E, most people will be broke by this.
1: Yeah, I feel it. I feel it. Let me see. Talk to All says, is Dylan using Dylan as the butt of the joke every day not disrespectful? Because that's what you do every day. Don't blame Shador fans. Listen, I laugh at a lot of stuff. I don't know if you're new here. Yeah, I laugh a lot. But yeah, it is hilarious to me how disrespected he has been. I'm laughing at the situation, not Dylan Gabriel. And look, come on now, let's not act like, you know, I have heard from plenty of Shador fans, and they haven't had nice things to say about Dylan Gabriel. So, you know.
2: Well, tell me how you feel about this. And I don't know if I should feel bad or am I awful or what. There's a show that I was watching late last night because I could not fall asleep. And this young lady has Tourette syndrome. And
1: okay, so is it a reality show?
2: Yeah.
1: Okay, I've seen it advertised. I haven't seen it.
2: And I'm like, and I didn't know. So I'm just, the show was happened to be on. And so she starts talking. Next thing you know, she says some expletives. I'm like, what the heck? And then she's doing something else, and she says something else. And I'm like, wow, that's crazy. So I laugh. Now, once I found out that she had Tourette, and I'm pretty sure part of the show is for us to be mesmerized by the fact that she can't have a what we would consider a normal conversation without cursing or saying something just wild. And she can't control it. It's involuntary. So, but once I found that out, now the question became for me, do I keep laughing at her?
1: Right.
2: And my answer was no. Yeah. I stopped laughing. And the same thing applies here with the Shador fans as well. Dylan Gabriel has not done anything to deserve to be the butt of your jokes. He did not ask to be drafted in the third round, nor did he ask to be in a situation where his number got taken away from him. So the fact that you're piling on this dude, in my opinion, is poor taste.
1: Yeah,
2: you really want to kick a man when he's down.
1: And I think they're even saying I'm piling on, you know what I'm saying, because I'm like, oh, my God, they took his number, and he might ask for a trade. And listen, if I'm piling on, I apologize. But I have never seen anything like this. So that's where I'm coming from. The fact that you were the third round draft pick.
2: We've seen it. It's just not as magnified. You know the situation we saw?
1: I guess so. Where is it?
2: It was a guy you liked.
1: What was that?
2: He played for USC, came here, played quarterback. Probably if one guy would have if Zane Gonzalez would have kicked
1: Cody Kessler. Yeah.
2: Cody Kessler.
1: Yeah.
2: Went through the exact same thing. Well, not the exact same.
1: I was going to say, they didn't rip his number off his chest.
2: No, they didn't do that.
1: You know what I'm saying?
2: We're creating new ways to find for Dylan to have reason to be up in arms. That's for sure.
1: Mm-hmm. Yeah, so that is, you know, that, but that is crazy. I can't wait to hear, because Verse will speak to the media and we'll carry that live if it happens during the show. But, you know, with that being said, everybody is still, and I mean around the country, still talking about the trade that Myles Garrett was put in to bring back Jared Verse, the new number eight around here. And, you know, Myles has some nice things to say about Cleveland.
4: I don't take my time in Cleveland for granted. I did love being there. With, you know, my family had become really a part of the community. You know, you definitely had started to plant roots, had a, you know, home, and just becoming, you know, friends with, you know, all the people in your neighborhood, and, you know, getting to know people and getting out, and, you know, just feeling like this is, you know, your second home. It tears at you to leave and to, you know, to break away, but, you know, that's just a part of the things you learn and have to, you know, adjust to as you grow up and learn you have to move on.
1: I'm not surprised, because I think Myles is savvy enough to know this is a time to be classy, and that was a very classy, and I believe it to be authentic too.
2: Right, and I feel the same way as well. And what's the point? You got what you wanted, and Cleveland's been nothing but great to you. You get fanfare when you go to the Cavs game, you at a Guardians game, you're out and about, people adore you and respect you. Got your jerseys everywhere you turn around and look. Another type of paraphernalia. So it wasn't a situation where he was not embraced by the fan base. Hell, it wasn't a situation he wasn't embraced by the team.
1: Right, yeah. It was all love, for sure.
2: From day one. So
1: right.
2: If that wasn't, obviously it wasn't enough for him per se, but if he were to go the route of, I can't wait, and on top of that, Myles Garrett has class, folks. He's not going to do something stupid and for the sake of sound bites and just dissing Cleveland. What would it serve? It would make him look bad, honestly.
1: Yeah, yeah. And that was during his meeting with the media out there in L.A. We have a poll question for everybody to react to. Carmen Kahlo filling in for Nick Paulus today. Right. Carmen, what do we have for the folks?
3: Yeah, at ESPN Cleveland on X, what do the Browns need to do for the Myles trade to be considered a success? And the Next Level Twitter poll is presented by Haven. 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
1: 216-710-0850 is the number to call. Tweet the show at Goldie80, at JRCherry3, and at Carmen Kahlo 2. And you can jump in the YouTube chat if you're watching us on YouTube. We would appreciate it if you liked. If you haven't subscribed yet, that would go a long way as well. And hit the share button, too. Share it to your social media accounts. Again, it just helps us out a ton, and you guys have been showing out and doing a great job over the past few days, as the numbers have been booming for sure. So we see it, and we thank you for that as well. Coming up next, we will cast a vote in our poll question, but first, here is Gerard Cherry.
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4: Coming up, we'll answer our poll question and take your calls at 216-710-0850. But I want to let everybody know the Northfield Park Racino presents the 5th annual ESPN Cleveland Block Party with support from Universal Windows Direct, Ohio Basement Authority, PK Wadsworth Heating and Cooling, The Lake House, True Fan Travel as well. It's going down this month, Saturday, June 27th from 12 to 4. It's located right outside the ESPN Cleveland Studios on the east bank of the flats right here in downtown Cleveland. 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It's a great place to bring the family. It'll be live music. It'll be one-of-a-kind programming that day. We'll be around doing stuff on the stage, and we'll be out and about hanging out with you guys. 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Carmen, what is our poll question for the people today?
7: Yeah, on X at ESPN Cleveland, what do the Browns need to do for the Miles trade to be considered a success?
4: For me, Gerard, I feel like they need at least 3 players to come from this deal that help the Browns get to either winning the division, getting to the AFC Championship, Super Bowl, whatever. Mm-hmm. They need 3 guys to be part of the foundation, because I think there's already a good part of the foundation, to be part of the foundation to turn this organization into a winner. If not, then you blew the biggest asset you ever had.
8: Yeah, I'm along the same lines of thought with you as well, E, in that I'm of the opinion that in order for this to be a success, we can look at the parts and pieces that come from this particular transaction, and we say to ourselves that played a part in the Browns getting to and or winning a Super Bowl.
4: Right.
8: Nothing more, nothing less. Yeah, winning a division, that will certainly be a change in the right direction, because when was the last time we did that? However, I'm of the opinion that if you're going to let one of the best in the business go, you better also, along with that, win something big and also establish a culture from it. Because one of the main things that I've been suggesting, and I'm now stating, is that I thought Miles had a negative impact on the culture, not from a production standpoint, but from a leadership standpoint, in that, one, you can't force someone to be a leader, E, if they don't want to be a leader. And two, if he is not investing in the idea of bringing guys along and motivating guys and getting guys to play to a higher level, which is aspects of leadership, I can't fault him for that, but I know we also need that.
4: Mm-hmm. What do you make of Jared Verse being on the field today? Got landed last night. He's on the field this morning practicing.
8: That's exactly what I'm talking about.
4: Mm-hmm.
8: So for the guys who are like, oh, I can't go, I got a girlfriend.
4: Yeah.
8: How does that look and sound? And how does that feel?
4: Right.
8: That's telling you that he's invested in this more so than you are, even though you're doing your own thing and you are working hard and you are working out. I don't doubt that about Denzel.
4: Yeah.
8: Again.
4: And Denzel,
8: the last thing I want to do is be, again, saying anything negative about Denzel Ward, because I like him so much as a player and a person. But the reality is what Verse is doing is setting a tone. And it's now the key part to all of it, as you know very well, E, it has to be what? Consistent. But this is a great start.
4: Yeah, Denzel has also talked about going over film, too, with Rutenberg, with Rudy and stuff. So he's not there, but it seems like he's locked in remotely, you know, if you can be locked in remotely. But I did appreciate seeing Verse out there on the field and practicing, because he could have just been standing on the sideline in an 8 jersey and be like, oh, yeah, tomorrow I'll be ready to go or whatever. Nah, he's out there wearing a mouthpiece and everything, you know. So I thought that was cool to see. 216-710-0850. Let's go out to the phones. Banks is in Tennessee and up next. What's up, Banks?
9: Yo, what's going on, man? Shout out to y'all. Hey, I listen to y'all from 8 o'clock all the way up till 3, so I appreciate everything you guys do.
4: Hey, we appreciate you, man. Thanks for tapping in with us. Thank you.
9: Oh, yeah, of course, of course. I got two things. So, real quick, I want to say something in regards of the Twitter poll or the X poll question, and then also follow up with a question. So, the one thing is, what you said, I agree. I do think they need to come away with some players to benefit the team. But also, the other thing to that is, does it have to be a quarterback? And the reason I ask that is because I think you pointed it, E, you pointed it out the other day. I don't think it's necessarily that we need to continue to keep looking for this franchise quarterback that they're waiting on. We have a quarterback. We have two quarterbacks there right now that can definitely do something, possibly. We've seen Deshaun, but we only got a glimpse of Shador, and we got a new coach. Like, can we just build this offense around these quarterbacks, and let's see if we can come up with our own thing to finally actually win something?
4: Yeah, hey, we appreciate the call there. If we got to, and we got to stop looking for the savior, I think that's the biggest problem with the Browns, is they're always looking for the savior. Now, listen, if the Browns are in the draft and there's a quarterback there worth taking, take them. Fine. If you're sitting at 6 and you could trade up to 2 to get a guy that you really believe in, fine. I'm not saying that, but don't do it. What I'm saying is, for Browns fans, and it even seems like people in the media, whenever the Browns do anything, it's like, oh, they're finally going to get their savior, their quarterback. How about we just do ethical football, ethical offseason? Just try to win, work, improve every year, and I guarantee you, if you aren't so desperate, you will find your guy.
8: Well, I'm with you on that, and I know we talk about this being a copycat league, and you don't want to be a copycat or you want to be an innovator, but I do believe that the Seattle Seahawks have shown the way in this regard. They've shown that it's all about roster construction, and that's a safer bet than putting all your eggs into one basket or all your chips and pushing in the middle of the table and saying quarterback or bust. You have to build something beyond just a quarterback and hoping that that guy can get the job done. Because think about how foolish it is to really think that an inexperienced rookie can save the day. Now, do some do that? They certainly do. But the whole point comes back down to is simply this. Build a strong-ass roster so he can't fail. Whoever that person is, be it on the defensive side of the ball, offensive line depth, weapons at the receiver position, and the running back and tight end room. Those things will help your cause. And obviously, play sound and great special teams. You do those things, E, that will make the quarterback position much, much simplistic for him to succeed.
4: Simpler, rather. Yeah, the Seahawks and the Browns almost did the same thing, because the Browns had built their team up pretty good. They decided that Baker wasn't going to be the guy to let, you know, to take them there. They got desperate by going after a guy with all the baggage and then giving him the fully guaranteed contract. That's where it went wrong. The Seahawks built their team when they were ready to win. They said, we're going to get out of here, Mr. I didn't write back. We're going after Sam Darnold. But Sam Darnold was the right guy to go after.
8: Right.
4: And they weren't desperate necessarily. They just made a good move because they didn't sign Sam Darnold to the biggest contract in the history of the NFL. The Browns were desperate. Their desperation is what kind of threw the entire train off the rails.
8: Yeah, and that's a hard word to say, but it's accurate, because as you said, I'm like fighting it, like, desperate, man, that's strong. How about greedy? But no,
4: they were desperate.
8: It was an act of desperation, because you signed a guy knowing what the situation and conditions were far as from a legal standpoint, and you still signed him.
4: Yeah. And Gabe made him the highest paid player in the NFL.
8: On top of that. So that if that doesn't speak to desperation, what does?
4: Right. Yeah. That's just the – so I would just say stop being so desperate.
8: Or as we like to say, thirsty.
4: Oh, no doubt. Big thirsty. Big thirsty. Look, just continue. And I do feel like – that is the last 2 years, that is what the Browns did. You know what would have been a disaster this year is if they used that extra pick they had to move up, or if they took Ty Simpson, you know, instead of taking Spencer Fano. You know, like that would have been desperation. So they haven't been as desperate. And I would even say Trey Miles shows that they're not acting desperate anymore.
8: Right.
4: You know, because if you're desperate, you're like, no, I got to hold on to this guy. He's our best player.
8: No matter what. Right.
4: Yeah, so it does seem like the desperation has dissipated, at least with the Browns. Would love to see the fans and some of the media around here in Cleveland do the same thing. All right, coming up next, we'll talk to our Browns analyst, Tony Grossi, who is live at practice. But first, here is Gerard Cherry.
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4: 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Tony, you're out there at practice, and have you ever seen a situation where a guy comes in and basically takes a number from another guy? Jared Verse is wearing 8 and Dylan Gabriel. How strange is that?
22: It is strange, but there are times with during the 90-player roster where you have duplicate numbers. It's just that this is a quarterback number. And, you know, technically, Verse wouldn't be able to wear a single-digit number as a defensive lineman. You know, the Rams always refer to him as a linebacker. Mm-hmm. He's still an edge rusher. So the Browns are going to somehow thread the needle of that, so he maintains number 8, which what that means for Dylan Gabriel, I don't know.
4: And Tony, by the way, there are no numbers 0 to 19 that are available right now. We went through it and looked at it. There are none available.
22: Well, there could be once they make cuts, but how about put number like 35 on the back of a quarterback? That would look weird. Anyway, Verse is participating in all individual drills and position drills. They just got done with that bag drill, which gets the linemen, pounding those bags. But he is not participating in any team periods.
8: Well, Tony, though he's not participating in any team periods, and that's probably due to verbiage and things of that nature. Who knows?
22: Yeah.
8: But aren't you impressed by the fact that this guy, I'm assuming, flew from LA across the country and decided, you know what, I'm going to be out there with my teammates today and had the press conference, because he totally could have taken the rest of the week off and no one would have held it against him, but he did not do that.
22: Yeah, it's the right thing to do. It's a good thing to do to introduce yourself to your new teammates in a positive light. Absolutely. And it shows that even though it must be a downer to be leaving a Super Bowl contending team, he's all up for what's ahead in his career. So, yeah, it's great. It's a little different than what we're used to, isn't it?
4: Right. Yeah, that is true.
22: Although Miles did show up for his press conference. I don't know if he's participating in OTAs or not.
4: Yeah, so, Tony, I didn't see it. I saw on social media, who knows if it was true or not, someone mentioned that they asked him about OTAs being at, and he didn't necessarily say, yeah, I'll be here. Like, he kind of danced around the question. So that even makes me feel better. If he doesn't show up for them, then I'm like, this really is just who he is.
22: Yeah. I'm sure the Rams will give him every privilege imaginable, and he'll show up on Sundays like he did for us.
4: Yeah, what did you make of what Miles had to say, about his time in Cleveland, here in his press conference?
22: He hit all the right notes. I mean, listen, he should. He's got to be the happiest guy in the NFL right now. I think he's gotten good counseling this year, as opposed to last year. He got bad advice. I really believe that they went about it the right way. I do think the agent, you know, had something to do with this and coached him along and said, hey, just keep quiet and let things happen. So there's no reason for him to say anything bad about Cleveland other than, you know, we couldn't win.
8: Yeah, and that's not a lie. That's a fact. And the other thing, too, Tony, was it surreal for you, though, seeing Miles in that environment? And because I keep walking by this Miles Garrett cup that I have. It's like one of these gigantic plastic cups that they gave away some years ago. And I walk by it because it's in my basement, and I just look at it like, what do I do with this? Do I keep it out? Because he's no longer part of what we do here. And he was the identity, and now that's done with and over with and gone.
22: Yeah, both of my kids have 95 jerseys in their childhood, T-shirts or jerseys. I don't know. I've seen guys, so many players come and go in my time that it doesn't, you know, affect me like maybe a real fan of the team. I will say this. We're going to be seeing Miles all over national TV this year. I know Riz mentioned he's already seen a commercial with him and his girlfriend, Chloe. I think we're going to see commercials. I think we're going to see a new endorsements. And then we're going to see a lot of them on primetime TV because the Rams are going to be one of the best teams in the league.
0: Yeah, no question. No question. Now, to be fair, that commercial was out before he got traded. It was like right before, like last week or so. But we're going to see more.
22: The tip of the iceberg. Yeah.
0: Ain't no doubt. No doubt. You know what, Tony? I felt like I saw a picture of Miles, of Baker, of Jarvis, of OBJ, and I thought to myself, this is a completely new team because you know, Batonio is basically gone. We haven't, heard from him, even though there's been no announcement. Outside of, I guess, Watson still being on the roster, I feel like that's the last guy that is part of the previous regime's, I guess, from that part of failure. But even those other guys did have some success. Is it fair to say this is a completely new team?
22: Well, Denzel's still hanging in there, right?
0: Yeah.
22: He'd probably be the last one now. Watson's the longest tenured member of the offense. And he's only played 19 games in his career here.
0: Wow.
22: But this is his fifth year. There's nobody on offense who's been here for 5 years other than him. Andrew Berry is transforming the roster. Now that he's got first-round picks at his disposal and acquiring extras, I mean, that's his immediate job. Until March or April next year when it becomes to go after one of the quarterbacks. And that's why I think that this trade is about that. Even though Verse, was an essential component of the trade, listen, you don't trade a Hall of Fame defensive end if you have a quarterback, right? And you have to use those assets to get one. So to end up... If AB could land the plane and get the quarterback and also Verse, this would be an excellent trade. Okay. If he uses the 32nd pick on the next cornerback or some other position, I mean, you're just staying on that treadmill, So my point is that this is just one step of the process of what he has to do before next year's draft.
8: And, Tony, a lot of our fellow brethren in the media have been very critical of Andrew Berry. You'll hear things like, this guy's responsible for the Deshaun Watson. You're responsible for Deshaun Watson as well as now the Miles Garrett situation. In what light do you see Andrew Berry? Because for me, Tony, I don't see it. We haven't had enough information from the Miles Garrett trade to put a positive or negative spin on, in my opinion, but he is certainly catching heat. Where are you at with all this?
22: No, I think he's doing the right thing. And you know, he could end up being, you know, I don't hold the Watson trade against him. Let's face it, there's ownership involved in that. If he could recover and survive, you know, the 3-year hole, actually it's going to end up being a 7-year hole because they're going to be paying cap charges for 2 more years after this year. If he could come out of that with a franchise quarterback and a new young team, I think that's remarkable to not only survive it, but to

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0: The Browns just made the trade of the offseason. Who do you turn to? The station that's been on this story for months.
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3: Coming up, Carmen Calo will hit us with the refresh. That's coming up at 2 o'clock. Easy for me to say. But there was some, I guess, exes, if you want to call them that, but some former Browns coaches and even a former Cavalier that had some stuff to say about their time. Let's start with Schwartz. You know, he was on like Cal Ripken's Son's podcast, but this was his reaction to being passed over, and we'll start there.
4: The Browns made a change at head coach. They passed over me. With all the success that we had and the ability to develop players, our best players had their best years. And that was a decision they made. They wanted to go with an offensive guy. They chose Todd. I'm fine with that. They can make, you know, decisions that they want to make. But they can't expect me to stay on board for that. Anybody that's in any business, you get passed over for a promotion when you've done a really, really good job in your job and you think you were in line for that promotion. It's, you know, it's time to go.
3: Yeah, and my reaction to that, Dry, was like, yes, people who can afford to quit a job. Most people can't. People get passed over for promotions all the time and don't walk out the door because they simply don't have the money to that. So I don't know how common that is. I know it's common in a, you know, when you're making hundreds of thousands, if not millions of dollars. But your reaction to what Schwartz had to say there?
5: Yeah, well, like you, that makes all sense in the world. You can be at liberty to do that when you have the financial means, but also too, we should probably say, you know what, maybe this is his principles and I get those principles too, because if I'm in a situation where I know I'm going to be looking at the head coach sideways and I know I want to be in that spot, in that position, and I can be envious and I can be a distraction more so than a credit to the situation, I need to remove myself from it. And if I know I'm going to harbor ill feelings, let me be realistic about it. So he didn't say it in such harsh words and as much detail, but that's essentially what he's saying. Yeah. And I can't fault him for that. That's actually wise. That's prudent. That's what you should do. If I know I don't like the situation, if I feel like I got passed over, I'm not going to stick around. And I'm pretty sure a part of him feels, too, like he was disrespected in the process as well. And you know, a lot of people, not just, I know we always talk about, well, men don't like to be disrespected. Women don't like it either.
3: Yeah, people don't like to be disrespected.
5: People don't like it. Right. So, and if he feels that way, and I get why he could feel that way, you have to move on. I get it.
3: And here's on why he resigned.
4: Todd deserved his own guy. A forced marriage isn't going to work in the NFL. Having command of the players and having command of the locker room, all those things are extremely important. And I didn't feel like I could do my job after getting passed over for the head coaching job. Put me in a tough position. Hey, we want you to listen to this guy, but we didn't want to make him the head coach. So I made the decision to resign, and I have to sit out this year as a result.
3: It made sense. It's also funny, the Browns are like, we ain't waiving the non-compete. You know what I'm saying? You will not be in the NFL. That's an interesting tack, because it doesn't seem like the Browns would typically, you know, go, hey, no, you had another year on your contract, so you're not allowed. I'm not sure. That I'm not sure. He resigned, so I don't think you get paid after you resign. But I don't know the language of his contract or anything like that. But the fact that he has to sit out a year lets me know there were more years left on his contract.
5: I would not know to do it myself. If you told me for a year, you're not working.
3: Oh, man. Yeah, you go crazy. Yeah, you would go crazy.
5: I mean, the thought of it. I mean, I don't even vacation well.
3: Yeah, yeah. You always like, yeah, I'll just take the Comrex with me. And it's like, and the Comrex is a machine we use to do radio shows anywhere in the world. And it's like, why don't you just go enjoy yourself?
6: But I am.
3: Yeah, but like, totally enjoy yourself without having to sit connected to a headset.
5: Dog, that 2 hours is joy.
3: I enjoy the show too, but you know, if I was going to get paid for a year and not have to work, oh, I'm kicking it.
5: I mean,
3: you know
5: what I'm probably saying? I have easily wasted anywhere from 50 to 100 days easily of vacation not being used. Yeah, easily.
3: Yeah. And you know that's money.
5: That's wasted money, no
3: yeah,
5: doubt.
3: Yeah, it's 100%. It's just flushing money right down the drain. So maybe we need to start a vacation program where you can give up vacation to share it, because I'll take it, dog.
5: I ain't going to be using this for the next 3 weeks.
3: Send me a week. You know what I'm saying? Send me a week. Y'all know I'll take it. You know? Y'all know I will. I'll take some vacation. And ain't no doubt about that. The other thing I did want to play for you is Darius Garland was on the Ball Family podcast, mm-hmm. and he was asked about the playoff run and how was it watching the Cavaliers in the playoffs.
7: I'm with Zoe, man.
8: Okay.
7: It was low-key tough to watch. I mean, I didn't watch a lot, but when I did tune in, it was kind of tough.
8: Yeah.
7: Especially like seeing how we was playing early on in the year. It's such a literally a 180, something totally different on the court, but it is what it is.
3: Yeah, it was kind of a giveaway, throwaway comment. You know, I thought I would have liked to have heard, oh, Mal's rooting for those guys. It didn't work out. You know, I built a bunch of relationships there. So I got love for those guys. It's unfortunate, you know, they didn't get further.
5: He's hurt, dog.
3: Yeah, but here's the thing. He was, if you seen him, he wasn't acting like he was hurt. He had the shades on, was talking about how much he loved L.A. and all of that.
5: But you know when you, okay, I didn't see it from that context, but if you, from a listening standpoint, does he sound like somebody hurt?
3: Sure. Yeah. Yeah, definitely. Definitely does. Because, and in that, and Lonzo Ball had some stuff to say, too. Here's Lonzo. It almost ain't worth playing, but I'll play it.
9: If you were trying to win a championship, I don't think that was a path that you should have took. If you asked me, I think we would have went farther. But that's just me. I'm always going to bet on myself. Yeah, I'll trade to people that you're not even using. You push Tyson to the bench when he was killing all year. Kwan didn't see the light of day. He's the energy guy. It's just like, that I've seen throughout the year, I didn't see at all in the playoffs. And to me, it's going to be hard to win when you don't have no identity.
3: Now, I appreciate the confidence. But does anybody think that the Cavaliers would have gone further with Ball, with Lonzo Ball on the team?
5: I mean, Lonzo's a good dude, and I hate what I'm about to say, but we couldn't pay Lonzo to make a three-point shot.
3: Couldn't at all. At all. Say what you want to about James Harden. James didn't necessarily play great. He was better than Lonzo Ball ever was, you know, for the Cavs anyway. You know what I'm saying? And even you know, and Darius, obviously that's not his comment, but even with Darius, you know, trading Darius, when they lost in the play-in tournament, if I'm not mistaken, I believe the Clippers were in the play-in tournament, DG was like, yeah, my toe's still messed up. It hasn't even healed completely. So, like, even Darius wouldn't have been healthy, you know, for the Cavaliers. So, I get it. I'm sure it hurts to be traded. But it felt like the right move in both those situations. Now, we'll see. I do think the Cavaliers, whether it's internally or externally, need a dependable second option because they don't really have one right now. And I feel like James Harden can be a distributor, and as long as he doesn't have to be a bulk of your offense that you're dependent on, I think the Cavaliers will be all right. But they just got to make sure they have a number two that is going to show up every night, because they haven't had that in a while.
5: Yeah, and I wish they would have brought that type of energy when they were here, though. That's the problem. And they were really symptomic of what you saw in the playoffs as well, because I don't think those guys were giving their all in the regular season.
3: Yeah, and you know what? You know how they went and picked out James Harden at the end of game one and really the whole playoff series? They were doing that for Darius for years.
5: Right. It was like, okay, Darius in the game, let's go. Let's isolate and identify and isolate.
3: Yep. Yeah, it, right. So it would have at least been the same. You know what I'm saying? At the very least. And he was still hurt. He said right. as much, you know, when they got eliminated from the play-in. So little, you know, it was interesting because a lot of people had a lot to say yesterday. 216-710-0850 is the number to call. Coming up next, Carmen Calo will hit us with the refresh. But if you want to

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7: That's right. It is the Daily Refresh. And you can listen to the Refresh right here on the Next Level at 2 o'clock. And we start the Refresh off with the Browns and the Myles Garrett trade saga as our very own Browns analyst joined the Really Big Show this morning. That is Tony Grossi. You can go back on the ESPN Cleveland app to listen to that interview. But he talked about what needs to happen to justify trading Myles Garrett.
15: Trading a generational player like Myles Garrett has to result in a franchise quarterback. This has the possibility of resulting in a franchise quarterback and Jared Verse. That would make it an exceptional trade. But if he uses the assets from this trade to find Denzel Ward's replacement, you know, a cornerback with that 32nd pick, and, you know, a new safety, you're just spinning your wheels. Okay, so that's why I say his work is not done. This has to be the first step in getting to that quarterback, but he's got to complete the task, in my opinion, for this to be worthwhile.
7: We are asking the people on X what do they think needs to happen for the trade to be success. So I asked you guys the same.
0: Yeah, I don't even know if it's a disagreement or just me looking at it differently, because I wouldn't say what Tony's saying there, because the Browns could very well get – the Browns could be bad next year. That's on the table, folks. And if they only win 5 games again, they're not going to need any help getting – you know, they won't have to trade the assets from this trade to move around. They'll probably have a really good quarterback right there, you know, waiting for them. So if they draft a quarterback using their own asset and can get a guy that replaces Denzel Ward and can get a right tackle that's going to be there for 15 years, then it's still a success to me, as long as you get at least 3 guys that are difference makers. And I'm assuming Verse is going to at least be one of those.
16: Yeah, you need difference makers. You need culture setters, more so for me, who obviously get on the football field and are productive. So I'm not expecting Curse, for example, to give you Myles Garrett production. What I'm expecting, though, is for these guys, and if you can have Verse.
0: Yeah, I know. I do the same thing.
16: Along with these guys that are going to acquire a draft to give you what you got from this previous draft class, you got something there. That's culture. That's something you could build upon. That is something where you're saying to yourself, we're turning the right direction. And in 2029, when we're actually in that new stadium, you're going to be fired up and excited, because you really have yourself at that point in time a culture and players who are bought into the idea of, we're not going to be what you thought of the Browns for the previous 20-something to 30 years.
7: Well, former Browns defensive coordinator Jim Schwartz was on the Ryan Ripken show, and he talked about why he resigned.
17: Todd deserved his own guy. A forced marriage isn't going to work in the NFL. Having command of the players and having command of the locker room, all those things are extremely important. And I didn't feel like I could do my job after getting passed over for the head coaching job. Put me in a tough position. Hey, we want you to listen to this guy, but we didn't want to make him the head coach. So I made the decision to resign, and I have to sit out this year as a result.
7: Do you guys think Myles Garrett is still here if Jim Schwartz was the head coach?
0: No. No, I don't, because if we're going to take it for what it's worth, and the Rams kept calling, and the offer was what it was, I think he'd be gone.
16: Oh, that's a great question, Carmen. I'm going to say, because of the relationship that he had with Jim, and that he was pretty much stomping for Jim and advocating the idea he wanted Jim to be the next head coach, that with that relationship, yeah, he would stick around. Hey, man, you're my guy. We're going to do what we do. And I know, E, you look at me sideways and like, yeah, dog, whatever.
0: Because he requested a trade while Schwartz was with the team.
16: Yeah, but Schwartz ain't the head coach either. Like, Miles, I got even more plans for him, man. This is how we're going to get this right. I mean, that comes into the conversation. So there's a possibility with it. So that's where I'm at with it. But everything's a possibility.
0: Yes,
16: everything's possible.
7: Well, a lot of people are speculating that the Browns didn't open Miles for a bidding war because of Miles' no trade clause. Well, here's Andrew Berry, who joined Cleveland Browns Daily yesterday. Go back on the ESPN Cleveland app to listen to that. And he talked about how much impact the no trade clause had.
18: Yeah, I'd say that probably had maybe a little bit less of an impact, just to be truthful, because it's not a situation where if it was a plan A, you would then, you know, partner with Miles in this situation. Like, okay, like, what's the destination of teams, things like that. There was really nothing like that in play because it wasn't a primary, you know, consideration.
7: Do you guys believe Andrew Berry there?
0: So I believe him from this standpoint. If it was their plan, then you do get a list of teams from Miles. You go, Miles, who do you want to play for? And then you go to them and go give us your best offer. And since they didn't do that, I think it's a mistake. But I also take him at his word because if the no trade clause, the only way that I think you would have seen it exercised is if the Cardinals called. And yeah, but the Cardinals wouldn't, because the Cardinals aren't in a place. They're not in the window where they need Myles Garrett. Right. So the only teams that were ever going to call the Browns for Myles Garrett were going to be teams on the verge of winning the Super Bowl. So I don't think they were ever worried about Myles with those teams turning that down.
16: Right, right, exactly. And the fact that he had to preface it with, to be honest, or not to be honest, but to be true. He said something
0: to be truthful. To be truthful, that didn't really have much to do with it.
16: So yeah. That lets you know right there, part of his job, which is hard for us to believe, is that sometimes he has to tell us not what we necessarily should be believing.
0: I encourage GMs and coaches to lie all the time. Sometimes the truth is not what you need to say.
16: It's not what you need. It's not what we should get from him, too. I'm with you on that as well.
7: Well, yesterday on The Next Level, you guys were discussing who needs to step up as the new leader of the team with Miles now gone. Well, once again, Andrew Berry was on with Cleveland Browns Daily yesterday, and he was asked that exact question.
18: I don't think that leadership has a particular style or has an age necessarily. I think we have a very good group. And quite honestly, at the player level, part of leadership is playing well.
4: Yeah.
18: That gives you credibility, with your teammates. And so I feel very strongly that, you know, this young core is wired the right way. And I'm pretty excited to see this nucleus come together.
7: Do you guys believe the Browns have the right young guys in place to create a winning culture?
0: I do. I will see what this year's group does, but last year I was really impressed with really all of the guys and the way that, from a football standpoint, that they handled themselves. So I think they're trending in the right direction when it comes to the youth and who they've drafted over the past 2 years.
16: Yeah, I'm right there with you. And heck, actually, I'm going to take it further. I'm impressed by what I saw last year. Even in the midst of losing, I go back to Judkins. How fired up and intense was he, dog, when it was like, okay, we're losing this game. He get 5 yards running like he had his hair was on fire, and just the level of passion, how Carson Sweat interplayed and these other young guys as well. So I was extremely impressed by his young class. So I'm right there with you in that regard that, hey, well, I guess I'm taking it a step further and saying that if you can duplicate that again and get that type of production and that type of just fire, Carmen, this team is on its way.
0: Bro, I saw a highlight today at practice, and it was a screen, and it looked like a screen. Judkins was running his backside off, I mean, with authority. So he seems to be back and healthy and ready to go.
7: Well, one last Browns cut, as Nathan Zagura on Cleveland Browns Daily yesterday thinks that the Browns are a certain position away from contending.
19: I think that the Browns now, for the first time in a while, with what we've done with Judy, Bond, Boston, Concepcion, Fannin, Judkins, Sampson, is that you now become somewhat of a destination for plop a quarterback in, and now we're pretty ready to go.
7: Do you guys believe the Browns are a quarterback away from being true contenders?
0: That's a big piece of it, so sure. Now, maybe that guy is Shedeur Sanders, who it sounds like is having a really good day at practice today. Maybe it is Shedeur, and you already got that guy. He's just taking, you know, some time. He's only been in the league 1 year, but he's just developing right now. So, yeah, they definitely need to settle the quarterback position down. I'll say that much.
16: Yeah. I can't minimize the importance of the quarterback position, but also to a huge extent, guys, I'd supersede it with, okay, if my coach is great, then I could be a good quarterback. I could be an average quarterback, and I can go places with that if I have a great supporting cast in all three phases, be it offense, special teams, and defense. So, yes, that quarterback position is there. But here's the thing. If we had the quarterback, I mean, Nathan's right in what he's saying, because Andrew Berry pretty much said it yesterday, did he not? That the Rams are in a position to win right now.
0: Yeah.
16: Without saying we aren't, but that's essentially what you can take from it, is that we aren't. Hence why we're okay making a trade,
0: right,
16: and we're still working towards our future.
7: Well, we end the refresh with the Gardos, as they were all over Cam Schlittler yesterday, winning 9-4, as both Jose Ramirez and Travis Mazzana had monster games. How encouraging was it to see the Guardians bat show up against one of the better pitchers in the league?
0: It was great. It was great. You know, the only issue over the past couple years that I think has kind of held the Guardians back has been their offense. They just didn't have a bunch of guys you could depend on. And look, I know these dudes are young, but they have been dependable so far in their short time as big leaguers. So it was awesome. That was great. And it was a huge, huge game for that offensive lineup.
16: And I think a lot of people are getting nervous about that too, waiting for the, let's say, wait for what, the hat to drop?
0: Other shoe to drop.
16: Shoe to drop.
0: Yeah.
16: Well, okay, when are these rookies going to start playing like rookies? Maybe they don't.
0: Yeah, listen, everybody's going to get into a slump here and there. It's baseball. Nobody bats 1,000, all right? Nobody even bats 300 anymore, right? So there are going to be slumps that are going to happen. You know, that I guess, is the next question. Once they do dip, will they be able to pull themselves out of it? And I think these guys will be fine, you know, because they played baseball their whole lives, and I'm sure they've had struggles at different points, and they figured out a way to get around it. Now, doing it in the big leagues is a little different, but I would trust these guys because I have no reason not to at this point. And that is the refresh. Okay, coming up next, we have an opportunity to talk to, or had an opportunity, I should say, to talk to Rich Eisen. He's got this huge, huge podcast coming out. We talked to him about Myles Garrett as well. All of that is coming up next. Hey, listen, if you're looking for a new ride, first thing I want you to do is pay attention to the streets, all right? And I don't mean the actual concrete and stuff. Pay attention to the other cars driving around. You're going to see a whole lot of Hondas. You're going to see a lot of CRVs. You're going to see a lot of HRVs. 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
2: Coming up, you'll hear our conversation with Rich Eisen. 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You have This Was SportsCenter, stories from the set coming out. Where did this start, and how much fun was it doing this podcast?
3: Oh, it was a blast. The idea, I've had it for years, but I never really thought I'd be able to do it because I didn't know how I would be able to get the music and get the rights to use SportsCenter and ESPN, and didn't know how I'd get the rights to air any of the videos that would be required to help produce, an interview between me and an old school colleague of mine. But the minute that my daily show reconnected me with ESPN, the minute that happened, I'm like, well, I got to do this too. And when, negotiations to bring the Rich Eisen show to ESPN Radio and Disney Plus and the ESPN app were going down, I mentioned this idea to the executives with whom I was chatting, and they were all in on it. Now it's time to bring it to life. And starting on Friday, dropping once every 6 weeks, one episode per week for the next 6 weeks, I'm chatting with an old school colleague of mine and strolling down memory lane and talking about what it was like to do the show then and what it was like behind the scenes and what it was like between us and what it was like between us and management. It's going to be straight butter, to use the phrase of memory lane remembrances. And the first episode is Friday with Dan Patrick. And then I'm going to drop one a few days later

0: with me and Chris Berman. I recorded a chat with Boomer at the Super Bowl live in front of a live audience on that week in San Francisco. And I chatted with Mike Greenberg and Chris Fowler and Linda Cohn, and the final episode will be me and Craig Kilborn. And again, wow. That's once a week starting this Friday, Disney Plus, the ESPN app, the Rich Eisen Show YouTube channel, youtube.com/Rich Eisen Show, or if you want to listen to it, you can. 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
1: And Rich, for you on a personal level, when did you recognize that you were a part of a cultural phenomenon in your participation on SportsCenter?
0: Oh, the minute I walked in the door in 1996 as a 26-year-old with a full head of hair and, wide eyes and dreams. The minute I walked in and, my head was on a swivel, there was every single person that I had been spending years watching when I was in college or watching when I was out of college, hoping that I would one day somehow join their ranks. And there was Keith Olbermann and Dan Patrick and Robin Roberts and Charlie Steiner and Bob Lee and Craig Kilborn, just to name six, and Berman. There they all were, and suddenly they were my colleagues, and it really was something else. And I hope to convey that in this series that starts Friday, that it was a great time. It was not just a great time to work on it, but I think a great time to be somebody sitting at home watching it. I mean, I'm so fortunate to run into so many people here where I live in Los Angeles or wherever I go around. Invariably somebody who is either, anywhere between 35 and 55 will come up to me and have a memory of watching me and Stuart Scott either before they got on a school bus for the morning or procrastinating writing a term paper in college or, living fresh out of college somewhere. And, they would be wondering what they were doing with their lives or how they're going to make ends meet. But one thing that they could do where they really felt great was come home from a bar and turn on SportsCenter and hang out for an hour. I hear those memories all the time, and that's what this show is going to be all about.
2: He is Rich Eisen of the Rich Eisen Show and has a new podcast coming out June 5th. This was SportsCenter, Stories from the Set. 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So some pretty big news happened recently in Cleveland.
0: The
2: Browns, Browns traded Myles Garrett. Would love to get your reaction on that, but also, what's the biggest story that ever broke while you were on the set of SportsCenter?
0: That's a great question. I'm standing here on speakerphone in front of everybody who's on the show. Chris Brockman, what'd you say? Russell Wilson getting traded from Seattle to Denver is pretty big.
2: Wow.
0: That was pretty big. Yeah. No Contest Wrestling, which is also a show that we put out here. O'Shea Jackson Jr. and TJ Jefferson talking wrestling. They were recording when Luka got traded. That was a pretty damn big one, too. Today was up there. My phone started buzzing as soon as I came on the air at noon Eastern. We were coming in today expecting to be A.J. Brown all the time. And my phone started buzzing, and it's, filled with people saying, we hear Myles Garrett's about to get traded. And, there was that maneuver that the Browns did with his contract that pushed a bonus from the spring to late summer. That maneuver happened in late March, and everyone was saying, well, that's weird. And all we heard was it's just procedural, but it did allow them some latitude here to put, whatever bonus was on his contract on somebody else's salary cap sheet if they decided to trade him, if the right deal came up. And so we also found it odd a couple weeks ago when Todd Monken, after an OTA practice, was asked if he's still hasn't met face-to-face with Garrett, and his response was to whoever was asked the question, Garrett, like Miles, as if there was another Garrett in question. And then he said no, he still hasn't spoken with him. So clearly there's been a lot of smoke, and then we found out today there was a pretty big fire as well. And I understand the emotions that Browns fans may feel that they're trading away a generationally brilliant player, and not just that, but a generationally brilliant Cleveland Brown who they had all put their hopes into since he got drafted first overall, would be the one to finally bring a championship to Cleveland, and now he's going to most likely win one with the Rams, or at least be in a position to do so. But I think this is just a smart reading of the room, and one that I think is overdue, quite frankly. I was surprised when Miles said he didn't want to play for the Browns anymore and he wanted a trade, that they didn't facilitate that one on the spot. And I understand that that might have undercut the team's ability, normally it would, to trade somebody when he's already come out and said he doesn't want to be around anymore. But when it's Myles Garrett, now it's just an open market and who wants him. And so I was surprised that he stuck there. I was surprised that the Browns didn't go and trade him on the spot for multiple firsts. But it's better late than never, and it's not too late right now. I think Andrew Berry made a smart move. Jared Verse from Dayton, Ohio, is an incredibly talented player who is only going to take this trade and put a bigger chip on his shoulder. And I think he is really terrific. Is he Myles Garrett? Will he ever be Myles Garrett? I think that's a rhetorical question. I don't think he is. And I don't think he ever will be. But there's only, one Myles Garrett. There's only, a handful of those players. And now that he's 30, and you can get somebody like Jared Verse who might hear something that I just said and become, screw you, I'm going to be the next Myles Garrett, and start coming up with 20 sack seasons and becoming the, undisputed defensive player of the year. But even if he comes close to that, that's great. And you got a one in next year's draft that gives you two firsts in a draft that's going to be chock full of quarterback prospects in case Shador or Deshaun Watson do not take advantage of the opportunity that will definitely be in front of them this year to prove to Andrew Berry that he should use those draft choices on other players. Having a one next year, a two the year after that, and a three the year after that for Myles Garrett, at age 30 right now, and you've already drafted so many other players well. I mean.
2: Yeah, and that is Rich Eisen. Great stuff. Catching up with Rich. Coming up next, we will get random with our three-time Super Bowl champion. But before we do that, here's Gerard Cherry.
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2: Coming up 2:45, we'll tell you who went next level. 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
4: It's time to get random on the next level. While the next level is always random, but right now, it's time for Random Thoughts with Gerard Cherry. Talk to him, Gerard.
3: So for those who do not know, I consider myself a junior chef in training, and I wouldn't put it past me several years from now to go to like a cooking school and just see what more I can learn and do to be a chef, if you will. Now, my aspirations would probably not be considered high ones from a chef standpoint, in that my thing is I want to cook at Waffle House as a fry cook.
2: Yeah, that's not the apex of being a chef, that's for sure. But hey, you do what you do.
3: Your dream is your dream, right?
2: Exactly. Right. Exactly. Man, I think that's a job you think you would love until you were in it. And all those orders start sliding in.
3: I'm good with that.
2: Okay, all right.
3: I've cooked for hundreds before.
2: I mean, but like hundreds are coming over?
3: Yeah.
2: Right, no.
3: Yeah, I've done it.
2: You got to cook something new for somebody for 8 straight hours. And it changes, and it's people coming in, and it gets backed up. That's different than preparing for people to come over.
3: No, I've done that. I get what you're saying. So I've done both the things you just described and are talking about. Okay. I've done the preparing for people to come over. Hell, I've cooked for probably 500 people and only 5 people were coming over.
2: Mm-hmm.
3: But my point is, I've also cooked for, like, in a school setting where it's like, okay, we need burgers now. We need this now. We need this now. And it's like different 200 kids being served. And that's even more challenging. So I get what you're saying about it with the Waffle House piece, and that you might find yourself being like, oh, man, that's you're going to get tired of that. But I'm telling you, E, music, cooking, and some other things I can't say, just bring me.
2: Bring you joy.
3: And energy. Yeah. Like no other.
2: Right. Okay.
3: But the reason why I bring this up, though, is not to talk about me going to cooking school and working for Waffle House one day, and I am going to pull that caper off.
2: Okay.
3: I keep on trying to make a pizza, and I am failing miserably at it. So for my birthday, I got this stone thing RJ was telling me about, too, like one of those stone.
2: Yeah, pizza ovens.
3: Well, not the pizza oven. That's going to be, if I keep on failing, I'm not going to get the pizza oven. But
18: you
3: I got
18: the
3: like
18: stone
3: a,
18: for the oven.
3: I got the stone for the oven. Exactly. Okay, exactly. Got you. And I am failing miserably. I've got make your own dough kits. Failed at that. I tried one that already made a dough. Failed at that. So I got pieces that either look like calzones or just, it's just not working. So
2: I mean, is it burnt up?
3: No, it's just not. It's not the quality that I want.
2: It's so not it's one of those, circular? Like, you can't get the circle
3: circular.
2: Right?
3: I mean, I do the rolling pin thing. I do the dough. Now, I'm not throwing it in the air and doing all that yet.
2: All right.
18: Do you pre-bake the crust a little bit first and then?
3: You know what, RJ? Maybe I should start doing that because whatever I'm doing is not working.
18: So give it
3: I'm
18: a go. A problem, that helps.
3: Yes, because I'm having a problem to where I can't even get the dough from the transitional pan onto the actual cooking stone. So. And I know you're supposed to heat the stone up prior to, so I'm stuck in a rut with this. So.
2: You putting any type of grease or anything on the pan before you put the...
3: Oh, yeah, olive oil.
2: Yeah, sure. And it still won't come off the pan?
3: Well, not the pan. The pan's not the problem. It's the board I'm preparing it on to where you transfer that over to the actual stone.
2: Okay.
3: So it's either too flimsy. It's just too flimsy, and it won't slide off because I guess I didn't put enough
18: cornmeal on the bottom.
3: Yeah, or that, or it got too, or it got too moist.
2: Right. Hey, real quick, my guy Jeff tweets the show and says, "I've been a chef at multiple high-end restaurants around the country for 15 years. Gerard is tripping. That life is different. Trust me." Yeah, you see a bit like watch a kitchen, man. Them chefs be going. Jack.
3: Yeah, I go there and they're probably like, "Why is this dude watching me cook up some bacon and eggs and a waffle?"
2: Right. Yeah, you want to be like the guy at the corned beef company that we used to go to and sit there on the big thing and would cook up meals for people for sure. That's interesting, man. Because my aunt used to make pizza, all the time, and it was great. She never had any problem. It was just a regular stove.
3: Did she make her dough?
2: Yeah. Yeah. She used to have us help make the dough.
3: Man, that's so nice.
2: I asked my Aunt Janet about that.
3: Yeah, because, I mean, I got to figure something out.
2: Yeah. Yeah, man. I don't know.
3: Yeah, so that's on my list of things that, one, you try to do it on your own, but it's like it's not working. So I'm about to resort to, you know what? These frozen pizzas, I'm just going to doctor those up.
2: You going to put the frozen pizza on the pizza stone?
3: Yeah.
2: No, dog, you got to go. They got them at the pre-made crust.
3: Yeah, I know.
2: The DiGiorno or whatever that is, that ain't even frozen. It's like in there by the bread and stuff, if I'm not mistaken.
3: Yeah, but those aren't the same, dog.
2: I mean, you just said you was going to do some frozen pizza. That, you know what I'm saying? Like that, ain't been the same, that's for sure. Right, you going to doctor up frozen pizza.
3: I'm going to doctor up frozen pizza and be like, yep, see my creation?
2: That is interesting. Isn't all pizza crust floppy before you put it in the oven, though?
3: I don't know.
2: No, you know what I feel like they have is, they do. They have like a circular...
3: pan that they put it in and then slide that bad boy in, right?
2: Yeah, but there's like some with holes in it underneath it that I've seen them slide in. Maybe that is what it is. But yeah, I've seen pizza go in the oven before and it was floppy.
3: Yeah. Yeah, so I'm over here struggling. I'm like, I had one pizza that I had to turn into a calzone. I was like, oh, flip it over.
2: Oh, real quick. All right, hold on. Bo is on the line. Bo, you got the perfect secret to making pizza?
19: Yeah, I had a pizza shop in the 90s that used to boom over on the west side of Cleveland. So the thing is the trick to it is if you're using like one of the big wooden pizza boards or the pizza pans that they use and they slide it off,
2: mm-hmm.
19: what you do is you put flour on it, and then after you shake your dough and you put your dough on it, you make your pizza on it and everything. Then what you do is you pick up a corner of it and you blow under it. And what it does is it almost turns it into like a hoverboard type situation where it floats.

0: Yeah. So more flour on the board, and then when you're going to slide it, blow up underneath it, and you can slide it right off. So there you go. We accomplished something today, and we got a trick for Gerard to make his pizza. Those are Random Thoughts by Gerard Cherry. Coming up next, we will tell you who went next level. Listen, you want to take date night to the next level? 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
7: Cleveland Browns Daily coming up next, but now it's time for us to tell you who went next level.
5: Who went next level today? It's time for the Next Level Performers of the Day.
7: My Next Level Performer of the Day, Tottenham Hotspur. They've been busy in the transfer market. Looks like they're on the verge of signing a young man by the name of Savinho. It's very, very close, so I probably just jinxed it. But Spurs are my Next Level Performer of the Day. Gerard?
8: Was it Bo who just called in?
7: Yes. Yeah.
8: Bo, you are my Next Level Performer of the Day. I'm going to give this one more try, a couple more tries, dog, and hopefully your recommendations work out for me so I can relive my pizza-making dream.
7: All right, and Carmen?
9: I'm going to go previous level performer of the day. It's not really his fault, but Dillian Gabriel, because they're doing him dirty with making Jared Verse already wear number 8.
7: Yeah.
9: The future doesn't look bright for him in Cleveland.
7: That is cold-blooded, man. That is absolutely cold-blooded. Just a couple minutes left, 216-710-0850. Mo is in the Bay Area. What's up, Mo?
10: Man, what's going on, fellas?
7: What's happening, man? Hey. What you got for us?
10: Nothing much, man. Hey, Rod, man, Fast Slice or Blondies?
8: Oh, man, back in the day, it was Fast Slice for me. Blondies was too dirty.
10: Hey, I knew that'd catch on with the pizza thing. Hey, but what's going on, man? Hey, why don't y'all talk to me, man? What's up with this quarterback situation? It's starting to look like what I've been telling y'all for months is starting to happen. Y'all go ahead, just relax, kick back. Verse going to do his thing. He'll be in there between 10 and 15. He going to get somewhere between there. And y'all going to rock and roll and surprise some people. And I want all y'all out there to start turning this thing around. AB cooking. Talk to y'all later.
7: All right, we appreciate it. Thanks for the call, Mo. There it is. Mo excited about the Browns. I think he's also excited that it looks like Shedeur had a really good day of practice.
8: Yeah, a practice.
7: And I mean, I get a big kick out of that because I know that, like, when Watson was having big days of practice, it was like, well, you don't see the other days, you know, and Shedeur had one. It's like, well, and I ain't saying Mo was necessarily sad. I think that's what he was referring to. Listen, as long as all those guys are having good days, that's a good thing. And right. A bad thing for the defense. You know, and a bad thing for the defense. Hey, look, they done traded Miles' defense already.

already slipping. I'm joking, obviously. I'm saying that in jest. I do real quick, because I know everybody loves the ESPN Cleveland quarterback tracker. I'm sure you all want your update there. Today's Shador was 7 of 15 with 3 touchdowns. And Watson was 9 of 17, 2 touchdowns, interception. Dylan Gabriel, 3 of 5 with a touchdown. So those are what happened at practice. 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Coming up next, Cleveland Browns Daily, and you will hear Jared Verse. That is coming up straight ahead for Gerard Cherry, for Carmen Kahlo, for Tony Grossi. I'm Emmett Golden saying until next time, we'll see you when we see you.

0: The Browns just made the trade of the offseason. Who do you turn to? 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

0: in on everything. The linebackers are making their calls very quickly. You know, that's giving us time to get set. It was a live out there, and I feel very confident in us.
1: Alex out there, and Alex Wright, and he's a guy that was out there on the field talking to you a lot. He said that you guys were just kind of talking, not even just football stuff, but just getting to know each other off the field too. Have you felt kind of that welcome presence early on to the Cleveland Browns organization?
0: Oh yeah, 100%. Everybody I see, you know, quickly introduces themselves. You know, I'm terrible with names, so I have to ask people's names a couple times. But you know, it's good. You know, it feels like home. Like you come in, everybody's, you know, saying hello to you, getting to know you, wants to know about this about you, where you're from, and it feels good here. I'm sorry, you said what?
2: Andrew Beery yesterday said they feel like you're a DNA fit for this defense. I guess, how do you see that, and especially as you go from a 3-4 to a 4-3 here?
0: Oh, yeah, no, this is an attacking front, and that's kind of my style. I'll be attacking. I want to get to it. I want to, you know, have a defined situation, just be able to do my thing every time without having to think too much or without having to slow down and read keys, and it's exactly that. I like it a lot.
3: You use the word upset. How much does it motivate you now to kind of, like, prove them wrong that they traded you?
0: Yeah, I mean, it's a

0: it's a different type of feeling. You know what I mean? I've always been doubted my whole life. You know, out of high school, I had the one offer, you know, going into college and, you know, leaving college, I was less doubted, but, you know, still had the little chip on my shoulder and everything like that. It definitely puts a chip on my shoulder. You know, when I was with the Rams, I was still learning how to play DN, still learning how to be a football player, NFL player, and how to play at this next level. And the Browns, you know, got me. Now I feel like they're going to get the best of me. They're not going to get a half-finished project or something you got to work on. This is work here. This is going to be the best version of me. That's everything I've done this offseason. It's going to be great.
1: I feel about the fact that you were the key to this whole trade, and the Browns were not going to make this trade and part with Myles Garrett unless they could get you here. I mean, what does that, you know, say about how they feel about you?
0: Yeah, I feel like that's a testament to not only me, but, you know, my family, you know, how hard we work and everything like that. I feel like hard work never fails you. And to know that, you know, that this wasn't going to go through if I wasn't a part of it, it's good to know that. Like, that was probably the biggest fact that, you know, brought some sunshine into this whole situation for me. I saw that. I was like, yeah, they want me. And it was cool to know that.
2: What's your mindset stepping in at the same position for a guy who's done what Myles has done?
0: Yeah, now Myles is a great player. I watch his film every day. I, you know, keyed in on a couple things he does, the moves he makes, the technicalities of every small aspect of his game. I very much studied him, and to know that, you know, I'm not here to fill his shoes. That's not my job. That's not in my description in any organization I go to. That's not my job. My job is to be the best me. If I'm the best me, I'm not going to be, you know, Myles Garrett. I'm not going to be Max Crosby, this guy, that guy, the best players in the league. I'm going to be the best Jared, and that's going to be the best player in the league.
3: There's no perfect time to be traded, but to be traded where there's still some time in the offseason to go through minicamp, go through, you know, the OTA program, kind of learn and absorb a little bit before you jump into training camp. How beneficial is that going to be for you for the transition?
0: Oh, yeah, it's going to be amazing. You know, not only just the aspect of getting to know my teammates and the camaraderie, but to understand the playbook, understand what my job is specifically, understand every key aspect of it, get to know my teammates. You know, when you have that camaraderie and everything like that, that elevates you from being a good team to a great team, and we're going to be a great team.
4: Dayton, Ohio. How does it feel just being back in your home state? Will you have family be able to travel up to Cleveland for some more of your games?
0: Yeah, they'll definitely be able to make it. Most of my family's in Phoenix now, so my older sister is still in Dayton, though, so she's not too far away. But it's good to be back. I ain't gonna lie. Hey, the clear blue skies, I landed on a great day. I ain't got nothing much to complain about.
5: Your mindset turn from surprise and disappointment to, okay, new chapter, let's go?
0: Yeah, honestly, it took me about a couple hours. You know, I got home, Braden Fisk, Byron Young both came to my house. They sat down with me, each of them, you know, individually. I got to sit down with them and talk to them and say my goodbyes and everything like that. And it was about when Fisk left my house, I was like, damn, like, all right, it's time to work. Like, you know, I don't get to be teammates with, you know, essentially my best friend no more. So that was just the a bad factor of the party thing.
6: I know you're still able to know everyone, but the fact that you have Carson Schlesinger on this defense and you two are the last two NFL defensive rookies of the year, like, how exciting is that potential pairing for you?
0: Man, that boy can fly. Nah, he can work. I like that a lot. I like knowing that behind me, that I can, hey, I don't got much to worry about. If something, you know, I can play freely because I don't have to worry if something gets by me. He's going to be able to handle that. He's going to be able to clean everything up. So, now that's the exciting factor of it.
5: You mentioned your sort of journey to the NFL and one off in high school and how, you know, it's kind of serving motivation for you. How much has your path, as unique as it was, going to Albany and transferring to Florida State, how has that kind of molded you into the person you are and the mentality that you're bringing?
0: Yeah, I'm used to, you know, hard situations. I'm used to having to deal with something hard and, you know, transfer that to being a better version of myself. I'm used to being at organizations or teams, you know, in college. Albany wasn't, you know, the most winning team and everything like that. When I got to the Rams, you know, they wasn't the most, you know, they still was getting dubs, but they wasn't, like, you know, up there like that. But, you know, every step of the way is just getting better. You know, I'm excited to just keep working. And today was a big factor that watching how the guys are in the weight room, how they are in the field, like, them boys are flying. Like, I'm like, all right, like, y'all not messing around. Y'all not going to lose again. So we not going to lose with the way them boys moving.
1: You say that part of being upset about this in the initial going was the fact that maybe the Browns out there nationally don't have the greatest reputation in the world, and that once you did get here and just get a feel for it a little bit, you're like, this isn't anything like what you hear when you're out there?
0: Yeah, I mean, you can tell how a team is by how they practice. You see losing teams practice terribly. You see great teams practice amazingly. It translates. that's not a losing team out there. The way everybody was moving, I didn't get to, you know, get into the team situations today. You know, that's going to be another day. But the way the boys are moving, this isn't a losing team. Nobody's moving around like they're slow, like they're feeling sorry for themselves. People are moving like with intent. Like they are not going to miss the opportunity to play in January, to play in February, to play in that big game.
7: Any connection on this team to you? Any familiar face of your past?
0: Yeah, Jeremiah Byers, I think he's a guard now. Me and him were at Florida State together, and KT Levinson, me and him were at the Rams together. So two tackles I was messing up.
8: There's only one Myles Garrett, obviously, and you've already, you know, started your career really, really, really well. Just how do you, I guess, deal with coming in here, maybe not replacing him, but like... You know, you're the guy that they, you know, they traded him for, and just, you know, what's your mentality coming in here, maybe trying to fill those shoes as best as you can?
0: Yeah, I mean, you know, I'm out here to fill anyone's shoes. Miles, you know, he's a size 13, you know, Nikes, whatever they are. You know, I'm a size, you know, 13 and a half, size 14, Jordans. Like, everybody's different. I'm not here to fill his shoes. I'm here to bring my own. I buy my own. I'm here to work, and I'm here to be the best version of me. The best version of me is going to be the best defensive player in the league. And the best defensive player in the league is going to play for the best defense in the league. And that's why I make myself testament to.
2: How would you describe your game?
0: It's violent. It's very violent. It's very mean. It's very, why are you in my way? I play angry because I'm like, why do you think you can block me? And if you, you know, get the best of me, oh, so you're game playing for me. All right, so I got something else for you. Like, it's a very violent game when you're against me.
3: I know you're just getting to know him, but what were your first impressions of both Todd Monken and Mike Rittenberg?
0: Boys, work. I like it. Like I said, like, them boys, everybody in here is working. Like, it's not like a lack of, like, effort. That's the one that you can never say. It's not a lack of skill. Them boys are working, and they're doing moves. I'm like, all right, like, these boys, everybody's good. I like it.
9: You want to be yourself out here. So what is the first thing that the Browns fans need to know about you? What do you want them to know about the player, the person that's coming in to their city?
0: Yeah, you know, I'm about a lot of things. I'm a big family person. I love my family. I love my friends. I care about, you know, the people that are close to me more than anything. But the one thing I hold above all, you know, besides God, because obviously God's above all, is work. Work is the most important thing to me. All I care about is lifting. All I care about is running. All I care about is how I can get faster, how I can get this step a little bit smaller, how I can, you know, translate this to the field. That's all I care about. And all I care about is being the best me. That's all that matters.
1: Do you feel like perhaps there might be something to be said for kind of coming in here when the foundation of this team is being built? All you guys are so young. This is the new core of a team that is probably going to be on the rise. Is there something to be said for that, maybe over a really established team? How do you feel about situation?
0: Yeah, no, I feel great about it. You know, when you go into a younger team and a younger situation, a lot of people are, their heads are all over the place. Some people are talking too much. Some people don't take this seriously, don't take that seriously. That's not the problem here. Like, the problem here is everybody wants to work too much. Like, hey, slow it down. Like, hey, let's figure out the little techniques of the stuff. Like, everybody here is, like, so focused, driven, and so wanting to be a best version of themselves. And I think that's, like, that's such a testament to just the new coaching staff and the new, you know, foundation that everyone's about to lay down.
8: Retiring and everything, how much that experience helped you to now carry over here?
0: Oh, yeah. I mean, 100% that helped me, you know, exponentially. Like, you go in with some of your best friends, some of the younger guys, and you realize, hey, we might be a year apart, 2 years apart, but all we care about is how we can be the best version of us on that field. Sundays are the most important thing, so we just spend so much time outside of football, outside of the team-designated activities, watching film together, getting to know each other, because when you know somebody, you play harder for them.
10: Experience is huge in this
0: league. I'm sorry, so what?
10: I said postseason experience is huge in this league. You've been in the league for a couple of years, and you had quite a bit already, so in a short amount of time. This team obviously is very young and inexperienced. What can you bring in terms of that playoff experience to the mindset of these younger players to a team that's their goal?
0: Yeah. I mean, you know, during the regular season, every game matters. You know, the first thing before even worrying about the playoffs is making the playoffs. You know, before even worrying about how are we going to win in the playoffs. And once you get there, the margin for error is so small. You can't mess up. If you take one step too wide, boom, the B gap's wide open, and they're running you for 60 yards down the field. You take one step too small, the edge is wide open, and they're taking you 40 yards down the field, getting stopped at the one, and now they're in field goal range. The margin of error is so small in the playoffs. But before the playoffs, you even got to focus about the regular season. For the regular season, you got to focus on the preseason. For preseason, you got camp. For camp, we got today. So that's all I'm focused on right now.
10: Do you have a
11: growing up in Dade, did you have, were you a Browns fan, or did you...
0: I didn't even watch football until I got to college. I was really like just like enjoying life. Like I was being like a little kid out there messing around, playing in the sun and stuff like that, just messing around. Like, I didn't watch football until I got to college and stuff. And I still never had a favorite team. I just kind of lived.
12: All right, there you go. A lot of energy for Mr. Verse.
13: And I liked the tone that he set right out of the gates and did repeatedly is I'm not here to be Miles. I'm here to be me and the best version of me. And the best version of me is going to be the best player. And I like that. And I'll tell you what, I'm encouraged.
12: You got to see him.
13: Explosive, athlete, violent, all of those things. I think Cleveland fans are going to enjoy him a great deal. And then I thought the thing that was the most encouraging today was you heard him say, and he's been around excellent football teams. Now, they have a very different philosophy on how they practice with the Rams, but he was encouraged. He said this, that they don't practice like a losing team. They practice like a winning team.
12: Yep.
13: And that's good. And I think that's a little bit of a testament to Todd Monken and what we've been talking about, what Todd Monken is bringing to this football team in terms of what this is, the physicality, the utilization of time, the practice, the intensity, all of it. I think that's what we're seeing.
12: I think it speaks. I mean, he landed last night.
13: Landed last night and came out here.
12: On the field and practiced at OTAs today.
13: Yeah, and they didn't have him do any team stuff,
12: no,
13: obviously.
12: No, but like, there's, you know, land last night on the practice field today, pretty good. Have that press conference, have the energy. I said you saw him and you heard him because you can hear him talk a lot. There's an alpha to him. I mean, that's what Siciliano said. I mean, he's very well aware of that Rams operation in the preseason television. He knows reputations. He knows what guys are all about. And that's certainly what he has. He has kind of every – there's an alpha to him. You notice him.
13: No doubt. You notice him immediately. And when you come out here to – you're going to get, you know, more videos. You're going to notice him as well. There he is making his way in. Let's go. The newest member of the Browns, an imposing man, walking there with Dom. Why not just walk him right
12: Bring
13: in?
12: Bring him in, Dom. Who gets hurt?
13: Why don't we just walk him right
12: hurt?
13: In here?
12: Bring him
13: Nobody.
12: In.
14: No comment.
12: He's right there.
13: He was right there. We just saw him.
12: Should have just waved him in. I guess we should have just waved him in.
14: Yeah.
12: We should have. It's a bad job out of us. Hello, Gibbe.
14: Hi.
12: I didn't know. I didn't know we should just wave. We could have.
14: The last half hour has been a little crazy.
12: Like this.
14: We got a lot of things going on.
12: Yeah.
14: We're getting through it.
12: Yeah.
14: Hey, G-Man, if you're listening, you're never allowed to take vacation again.
12: That's not true, G-Man.
13: Young Gabriel.
12: Young Gabriel? Yeah. Where is he?
13: Where's young Gabriel?
14: He's in the Outer Banks.
12: He's living his best life. Oh, fantastic. That is fantastic. But no, he is an attention getter in every single way. And I think that press conference was a part of it. He was in that familiar number 8 out there today at practice, according to all the, so that there was that. So there's going to have to be something that worked out there with Dylan, but he's wearing number 8. So that was pretty cool to see. And away we go. And a new era a bit of Cleveland Browns football. We will get to the other side of this, and that is the practice that you observed. And we will do so after this quick timeout. You listen to Cleveland Browns Daily. 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

0: 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OTA number 8 is in the books. We talked about the Jared Verse component of it, the fact that he was there, which was kind of the headliner of all of it. But we also had a lot of activity, and there's not a whole lot of these left. So this is number 8 in the books. Your copious notes, sir. What jumped out?
1: Zach, rarely is there a tweet that it can be somewhat snarky, but that sums up a day pretty well. And Zach Jackson at one point tweeted out that this was a top 5 defensive OTA performance he's ever seen. And when he wrote, it just really made me laugh. And I went over and I said, you know what? Like, you might be right. It was definitely a very good day of the defense for the most part. But I thought the defense had a very nice day. They were playing fast. Alex Wright, Isaiah McGuire up front. Mike Hall looked very good. The linebackers on the back, and Don McMillan had some nice plays. It was a good day overall for the defense. The offense was a little bit clunky. They missed some things. There was a period where, you know, there were a few plays where there were delay of games, like at one point 3 out of 4 plays delay of games, and then the next one was a blown up sack, and their defense was showing some looks the offense hadn't seen before, and we're getting free runners in there, and obviously nobody's hitting anybody, but getting some free runners. So it was a day for the defense. The offense did have some highlights, though. Denzel Boston continues to make some nice plays. Casey Concepcion continues to make some nice plays. Jerry Jeudy caught a touchdown in 7-on-7 and continues to look good. And then Isaiah Bond had the play of the day. Got one-on-one on the outside and got behind the defense, and it was a beautiful pass from Shador, touchdown Browns, and that was certainly the highlight from an offensive standpoint. But things that stood out to me, number one, Shador was first up, I think, in every drill or every team period today.
0: Okay.
1: I think he was first up in every team period. Spencer Fano worked with the first team as the left tackle exclusively today, which was the first time that he had been with the first team that we have seen. Those were some of the things that really jumped out to me. Carson Ryan had a nice catch in the end zone. Todd Monken said, and I think we're playing it later.
0: Yeah,
1: Todd said, you know, we have 2 starting caliber quarterbacks on this football team, and it's pretty clear that this is, and we've said this to you the whole time, that's between Deshaun and Shador. Mm-hmm. And I've long thought, and we've talked about on this program, that, you know, we thought that Deshaun is ultimately going to be the starter, and I think that is true. Shador had, again, not a great day for the offense, but Shador had a better day today than I think that Deshaun did, and made some very good throws. So we'll see. When, you know, the coach says something like that, that tells me that, you know, it's still open, or he still wants everybody in that to believe it's open. I think the goal is to have a starter named by the end of minicamp, and hopefully that is possible to do and can be done.
0: Just for our audience, what exactly is, when you say the defense had a day, what level of contact, what level of disruption can they have? Just so everybody understands what we're watching here.
1: No real contact. You can't really.
0: Yeah.
1: Not much contact can be had. They just did a good. They made it difficult. The pass rush was effective today. They made it difficult. You know, good coverage. There are a lot of times where the quarterbacks had to hold the football where there just wasn't that quick one to throw. So I think they did a good job. Again, no contact. You'll hear them scream, keep people off the ground. They don't want anybody going to the ground at all. It wasn't as crisp. We've seen some days where it was pretty crisp on offense and, you know, the ball wasn't hitting the ground. This was not one of those days.
0: Next thing I'm curious about is, and there's no way that you have an exact answer on this, but how much of Versus presence do you think buoyed the defense? Just having him there. Like, hey, look what we're capable of. That type of thing. Like, did you sense some extra juice from the defense?
1: In the D-line drills, I certainly did. Because he didn't do any of the team stuff.
0: No, but just his presence.
1: Yeah.
0: It's kind of like, you know, a new kid comes to school and you're like, hey, we're pretty good here too.
1: Yeah, I think that there was definitely some of that, particularly in the D-line area. I thought there was some of that. You know, the hard part right now with this defense is, you know, on the D-line today, for example, so Verse didn't participate in team. At defensive tackle, Mason Graham didn't participate and was not there to my eye. Malik Collins is still rehabbing. At cornerback, there was no Denzel Ward. And at safety, there was no Delpit and no Emmanuel McNeil Warren not participating. So if you were to look at like our starting 11 on defense, and we'll call in our big nickel or big dimer, let's use 12, starting 12 on defense. I know you can only play 11, but to have three corners, three safeties, because yep. I think that'll be kind of our base. You know, you're without six of those guys.
0: Yeah. And they still had a
1: day. They still had a very nice day, which that's not great news. But it's funny because some of the good plays on offense were definitely made by the receivers, and you can see how they're looking, which is fantastic. But it was a good day for the D, and they're not all there. Now, on Monday, to be fair, on the offense, though, we have not seen at all this year in the days we've been there, Harold Fannin. We have not seen at all this year, Dylan Sampson. We have not seen, I think, the entire starting offense just yet in terms of the offensive line together.
0: Yep.
1: So it's, yeah, there's still a lot on both sides, but the offense had better days than they had today. And the other days, you know, last time, two times we saw them were better.
0: There he goes again. Okay. What do you make of, and let's be real fair and clear with everybody. We don't have access to the media doesn't have access to every OTA that's out there. But you mentioned in kind of your general thoughts there that this was a Shador dominant day in terms of the amount of reps that we're giving. What, if anything, do we make of that? It's not nothing.
1: It's not nothing. And I think the reps probably, I'm looking to see if we see I'm looking for a quarterback tracker. I'm sure there's one out there.
0: Our guy Chops is usually all over that.
1: Yeah, there's got to be one out there somewhere. My guess is it was probably similar in the number of passes that were thrown by the two of them.
2: I have that up in front of me from our ESPN Cleveland account, if you'd like it.
1: Yeah,
0: go ahead.
2: So Shador Sanders, 7 of 15, 3 touchdowns, 0 interceptions. Watson listed at 9 of 17, 2 touchdowns, 1 interception.
1: Gabriel, the interception was wiped out due to defensive pass interference on that play.
2: Okay.
1: So because they threw a flag on that one.
2: Okay.
1: But yes,
2: okay.
1: Go ahead.
2: And then Gabriel, 3 of 5 for 1 touchdown, and then Taylen Green, no reps.
1: So you said 17 for Watson, and how
2: 15
1: many?
2: 15 for Shador.
1: So they threw about the same, but Shador was up first. Now, they both were always with the ones, but Shador was up first today more. And his throw to Isaiah Bond, that's the highlight of the day from an offensive standpoint.
0: We have always kind of had this, you know, this timeline out there by the end of minicamp, like, let's have a starter, and the reason for that is these two players that this is between, and Todd said it, and we'll play it for you a little bit later, the two players that it is between are very different in skill set. Mm-hmm. They don't really have much in common at all from a skill set standpoint. And the offense that you would build for Deshaun Watson is different than the offense that you would build for Shador Sanders. And so to me, and I think probably, I don't want to put words in Todd's mouth, but I'm sure he's thinking this too. Okay, we have all this install that we've done, and we're all the way through that, but the way that we prepare this team is going to differ greatly based on who the quarterback is. And so that's where that deadline comes from, because I don't think that you can waste time in August trying to play this out, especially if you have answers. Now, if you don't have answers, then you have to. But I cannot imagine that's what Todd Monken wants, is for this thing to continue into August.
1: Yeah, I mean, and Todd said today, and again, we'll play it, and he's talked about a great wide ranging of topics, but he said, you know, we want to have that starter early in training camp, is that I'm not sure we'll be there. Quote, I think both quarterbacks have played well enough every day. I kind of lean one way or the other. So
0: that's different.
1: That's different than I think where maybe we were a week ago.
0: Yeah. So maybe Shador has made up some ground here the last week in a big, big way. What did he look like to you today?
1: Shador?
0: Yeah.
1: Threw the ball well. There was a period where, you know, there were multiple delay of game penalties in kind of one period, and then the next play was a sack. So that would have been one where you never like to see that, where you could go from, you know, first and 10 to first and or second and 35.
0: Yeah.
1: You know, you don't like to see that. But made some very good throws. The ball to Bond was the best throw of the day. He had another nice one to Denzel Boston after a broken play in the back of the end zone where he kind of directed traffic and made a good throw there. You can see he's comfortable in the pocket, and he's ripping the ball accurately, certainly to the middle of the field. I thought there were a couple of throws today on deep digs that were particularly good. And as I said, the Bond throw was the best throw of the day. But there's still inconsistencies, and there are plays where you know that, you know, he's learning a new playbook again. which I think is hard for these guys in their second year on offense, where either the defense confused him or he wasn't quite sure exactly what he needed to do with the football and ended up having to kind of just eat it. But he threw the ball better than Deshaun threw the ball today in terms of accuracy for the most part, yeah. I would say.
0: Well, there you go. And so that's where some of that starts to happen. And you're seeing that with some of in terms of the opportunity that is given. I want to ask you about some of the new guy, not new guys, but just how things are progressing. You mentioned in your opening preamble there about Spencer Fano playing left tackle.
1: Yep.
0: And I understand at left tackle, that's not something it's hard to keep your eyes on. But what did you make of it? And I'm sure that was an attention getter to you to seeing him over there.
1: I didn't certainly not notice the pressure coming from his spot.
0: And by the way, that's all you need to know.
1: Yeah, the pressure that I saw, especially today, was very much more up the middle. And, you know, for example, then this is something that we need to maybe not look into, but I'm curious to get if somebody has, from a coaching standpoint or whatever, if he was asked about it. But right now, so for today, for example, when the Browns went out there on offense,
0: yep,
1: with the ones, okay, your starting offensive line with the ones was from left to right. You had Fano, and then you had Zion Johnson, you had Elgton Jenkins, and at right guard, you had Jack Conley. Now, Tevin Jenkins was not participating today, but when you think of, you know, some of the other people that are here, that is an interesting one, that Jack Conley is the guy getting that opportunity. So Jack Conley was...
0: And who's your right tackle, just to finish
1: Titus out? Howard. Titus Howard was there.
0: Right tackle.
1: So he was an undrafted free agent last year for New England out of Boston College, 6'7", 333 pounds. He was cut at the 53-man cut down. He was on their practice squad through week 5. He was released. Detroit signed him to the practice squad. Their practice squad weeks 10 and 11 was released. The Browns signed him on Christmas last year to their practice squad, where he was weeks 14 to 19, and he is with the Browns now. But that's who was the starter at right guard in today's practice. Again, Tevin Jenkins was not there. You did not have, for example, you know, Whipler was not there, but Brailsford was not starting at center. That's who was your right guard. So that's an interesting one. Think about the fact that, and you know, you hate to harp on this, but that was supposed to be Zach Zinner.
0: That's what it was drafted to be, yeah.
1: Yeah. So that's an interesting one, and that's something to me that's a little bit noteworthy there, that he's the one getting that opportunity in this situation. So,
0: yeah, something certainly to watch there. The other thing that I want to ask you, and this is something from a very entry level perspective, but how does Quinshon look?
1: Very good, fast, very very very good, very good.
0: And that room,
1: I'm excited about Quinshon Judkins.
0: How do you see that room? I mean, it's June, but in terms of the breakdown of that room and the position battles that are there behind him.
1: Yeah, it's wide open. It looks like Rocket Sanders would be right now is the number two, because Dylan Sampson hasn't. Right. We haven't seen Dylan Sampson.
0: Right.
1: We have a lot of guys that we really have not seen.
0: Yeah, I was thinking about that when you're going through the safeties with, you know, without Delpit and McNeil Warren, like those two guys not out there. Yeah. I mean, the defense, it's really crazy, but even just some of the depth guys that we just haven't seen.
1: But, I mean, even the second-year guys, like, you know, and I'm sure they're making sure that something doesn't become something, but we haven't seen Harold Fannin at all. We have not seen Dylan Sampson at all, and today there's no Mason Graham.
0: Yeah.
1: So those are three of your early guys from last year.
0: Yeah, yeah. Those are, you know, in order for that draft class to be the way that we think it is, those are three guys who Mason's got to be a big time dude. Fannin's got to be a big time dude.
1: Yes.
0: For this all to kind of work, you need hits on a lot of those spots, and those two are at the top of the list. Have got to be hits.
1: Yes.
0: Schlesinger's a hit. Judkins is a hit. Those two guys got to be big time hits.
1: Could not agree more. Yes.
0: All right. At receiver, we talked about, obviously, we kind of know, and you mentioned, and I think Todd even alludes to this when we play it later, that Bond is really starting to go.
1: I'm in. I mean, I've been in since last year, but I am.
0: Dude, how many times last year during games did we say, look at the film, and he would break open and we just wouldn't throw him the ball or weren't able to throw him the ball or unwilling to throw him the ball?
1: He got behind the defense every single game.
0: Every game he got behind the defense.
1: You know what he told me? And it looks it when you see it. He's added 15 pounds of muscle.
0: Holy smokes.
1: Without losing speed. In fact, he said he thinks he's faster because he's more explosive. So last year he was listed at 5'11", 180. So now he's 5'11", 195. But he is yoked right now. Not David Boston yoked, but he looks strong and lean. As a rookie, he averaged 18.8 yards per catch. 18.8 yards per catch. That was the best on our football team. He is showing you stuff right now in the short game, in the intermediate game. But then also, go watch the highlight play today. Watch the release at the line of scrimmage and then watch him run away from the defensive back. That was the best play we had on offense. It was Isaiah Bond. And it honestly kind of came at a time when I thought you needed the offense needed a play. And he went out there and made it. I thought that was very, very good.
0: So we've seen Casey and we've seen Denzel. Obviously, we know what Jerry Jeudy is. Watching some of the highlights, Cedric Tillman got involved a little bit. He's 19, correct, still? So did I see him get involved a little bit? We know those four are locked in, and then it's a battle for a spot? Maybe two?
1: So I think the reality of it is you have the four locks.
0: Yep.
1: Jeudy, Bond, Casey, Denzel Boston.
0: Mm-hmm.
1: I think you have for one or two spots, you've got Cedric Tillman, Jamari Thrash, draft picks here. You got Malachi Corley, who played well here last year. You've got Gage Larvidan, who was last year's undrafted free agent, darling. And then you have Tylan Wallace, who has not done a ton as a receiver in the league, but knows certainly the system, is a good special teams player, and knows Todd Monken.
0: Yeah.
1: You got five guys. And then there's Luke Floria. There's the two young undrafted guys this year as well. But I really think it's five guys for one or two spots. And now the part about it is, everybody knows, wide receiver five and six have got to play special teams.
0: Mm-hmm.
1: Got to. Now you get a little bit of a break because Casey Concepcion is going to be your punt returner. So he helps you there.
0: Yep.
1: So you don't need like a return specialist in that spot. But, you know, Sed Tillman has not really been getting much with the
0: not
1: ones.
0: Not much.
1: Not with the ones.
0: Yep.
1: Malachi Corley has not been getting anything really with the ones. The one guy from that list that I gave you who's played more reps with the ones than anybody is Jamari Thrash.
0: Thrash has. Yeah.
1: So, to me, that would say he's maybe got a leg up. But, you know, Sed Tillman, he was an opening day starter last year.
0: Sure was.
1: And that just shows kind of the way, not as a knock on him because it's not, just the change in this room that now he's fighting to make this roster. And now part of that is because not a talent issue per se with him, because we've seen flashes. There was a 3-week stretch 2 years ago where he was our best receiver.
0: Mm-hmm.
1: But he just hasn't been able to stay healthy enough. Well, 2 years ago, it's 11 games, 29 catches, 339 and 3. Last year, it's limited to 13 games, 21, 270 and 2. You know, he got hurt in Detroit last year. He gets hurt against Steelers on a... Siciliano, we're listening, or we're here. He would tell you a very dirty hit from Patrick Queen, who has that reputation. But that's been it. He just hasn't been able to stay healthy, unfortunately. He looks the part.
0: Yeah, so always has. And so, yeah, sometimes the health thing just doesn't work. We've had a couple of those.
1: But that room is...
0: I mean, remember Jacob Phillips at linebacker? Oh, like, just couldn't stay healthy. Like, and unfortunately, that's a massive part of it. We hope that doesn't become the case for DeJuan Jones. We hope that doesn't become the case for Mike Hall. Like, we need guys to stay healthy, and sometimes it just doesn't work out that way. But this was a very interesting practice with the quarterback situation and Jared Verse in the mix and the defense dominating despite all of those names that you mentioned. This is a very interesting practice. What do we got left here? We have three left.
1: We got an OTA tomorrow that will not be open to the media. And then next week, Tuesday, Wednesday, Thursday, correct me if I'm wrong, Gibby, but Tuesday, Wednesday, yep. Thursday, we will have mini camps that will all be open to the media.
0: And that is mini camp. You're up.
1: That is minicamp.
0: That's it. That's it, and then we're done.
1: That's it, mandatory. That'll be everybody. Everybody will be there. That is mandatory.
3: We'll have a little fun with that next week because
1: that'll be fun.
3: I think you. I don't know if you guys mentioned or not. I was editing. Nothing like doing podium outside in a live construction zone.
1: No, that's
3: it's always fun. Like normally, you're just competing with the garbage incinerator,
0: right?
3: But now I give you the construction zone. So editing questions. Coach Kane started his presser by dropping an S-bomb we had to edit out that just said, hey, I can't even hear you, so I can't answer any of your questions. He said, installation's done. Today was the last day of install. Like, it's time to have a little fun now. Hmm. Now we actually practice.
0: Yeah, and we'll get 3 days of that next week. And you get tomorrow, and then 3 days of that next week, and then away we go. So some very interesting developments here this week. What a wild week.
3: It's Wednesday.
0: It's the first Friday. Thank God.
3: Boy, might act accordingly on the way home.
0: Well,
3: not
0: in an Uber.
3: Correct.
0: Not in transit.
3: I'll tell the wife to come pick
0: there
3: me
0: you
3: up.
0: Go, there you go.
3: And then you're going to bring me back to work in the morning.
0: And it'll be well deserved.
3: Yes,
0: it'll be well deserved.
3: I should clarify that.
0: It is.
3: That's how that's going to go.
0: I'm sitting here, and I see put this all into perspective, how crazy this has been. The Rams posted like the start of a new chapter, and it's, you know, Miles doing his jersey and all of that stuff. And then we've had Jared Verse walk by twice. We carried his press conference live off the top of the show like 72 hours ago. If I say to you, this is what your week's going to be. Come again?
1: No.
0: Come again? What?
1: No.
0: What are we doing by Wednesday?
1: Yeah.
0: Miles Garrett is in a Brown, Jared Verse is. Like, that all happened like that. It's crazy how quickly it happens. And then I think about the human aspect of it from Miles' perspective and Jared's perspective. Like, on Monday, Jared went to the Rams facility to practice OTAs. 2 days later, he's practicing here.
1: I think it says a lot about him that he flew
0: That's what I'm saying.
1: West to east and was like, no, I want to be in all the meetings and I want to practice.
0: That's what I'm saying.
1: Yeah. Yeah.
0: I mean, there's plenty of times you'd be like, man, I need a day to kind of wrap my head around all of this. Our guy hopped on a plane Tuesday, flew across the country, and was at practice today. Did a press conference, did the availabilities, did all of that stuff. I mean, he had no clue of this.
1: Yep.
0: That any of this was happening. He didn't know until Monday morning that all this was happening. Miles was clued in, according to his press conference, about a week ago, that something was kind of starting to go a little bit and then became very serious over the weekend. And the reporting suggests that he was here over the weekend meeting with ownership and AB and kind of all of that, kind of firming it all up. But like, so he had at least some ability to prepare. Jared Verse had no ability to prepare. He went to work on Monday in Los Angeles. He came to work in Cleveland on Wednesday.
1: Yeah.
0: I mean, these guys get compensated greatly. It's an incredible job, but there's no job where that happens in real life, where you move across the country. You show up for work across the country. 2 days later, you're working for somebody else in the same business.
1: And bringing it.
0: And showing up and like all of it. Like you just, it just doesn't.
1: No, it's awesome.
0: It's just really cool. And it's one of those things you just don't see in real life.
3: He landed. Had a physical, came to the building first.
0: Last night, right?
3: Quick meet with everybody. Physical, late night dinner with family and with members of this organization.
0: Yeah.
3: And was in the building ready to go by 8 a.m. this morning.
0: It's crazy.
3: Hats off to you, sir.
0: It's incredible.
1: It's incredible. Yeah.
0: It's incredible.
3: And he's been on the ghost ever since.
0: It's not even, it's 48 hours of real time. That's it. Nuts. Absolutely nuts. Those are your hot topics today, presented by University Hospitals, official healthcare partner of your Cleveland Browns. We will go around the league coming up next. 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
4: 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I want to run this by you. So last night, remember we were talking about last day of school stuff last week before we get into around the league? And we were talking about Superbad versus Dazed. Do you remember this?
5: Yeah.
4: Okay. So last night, it was nothing to watch. So I watched Dazed and Confused with the 14-year-old NBC.
5: What a film. Did he love it? Did he get it? The 70s are a different...
4: They are so far removed. He was mostly confused about the hazing.
5: Okay.
4: Theirs is a generation that is completely unfamiliar with hazing. We had hazing. I had it, bigly. We had initiation day where I had to dress like a girl, and people humiliated me all day long as a freshman. Like, that was something that everybody did. The whole school would come and watch. You'd go through this absurd obstacle course with egg and all this other nonsense.
5: So I never had it as bad as that, or like they did in Dazed and Confused. I can say that. But I had to do some things in my fraternity that were...
4: But that's fraternity. But did you have to do anything going from middle school to high school?
5: No.
4: No. Okay. But you were aware of it, certainly.
5: Yeah.
4: That it was... And so he was like, Dad, was this legal?
5: Yeah.
4: And I... I guess it was just kind of like, oh, well, I did it, so then they have to do it, was kind of it. And yeah, it was, but that was the thing. Like, he did think it was fun, but he never had like a huge laugh with it, which made me think, well, this is a movie that maybe my appreciation for it happened because I watched it 100 times at a certain point in my life.
5: No,
4: I still thought
5: it's
4: it was
5: great.
4: Good. It is, but I think if you rewatch it from start to finish, and if you did it with your teenage children, or Luca, because he would never remember, I think you'd have it, because what we remember really is the scenes and the lines. If you watch the movie from start to finish,
5: which I have recently.
4: Riley Wiggins character is a mess, really.
5: Who?
4: He's the kid.
5: Mitch?
4: Mitch Kramer is a total mess.
5: Oh, he's the worst.
4: It's a total mess, and it almost takes you out of
5: but
4: it.
5: But I like making fun of him. He's terrible.
4: I know, but like if your first time seeing it and you're watching it through as a movie, he kind of takes you out of it a lot.
5: Yeah. He's terrible.
4: But yeah, it was interesting because his big concern was like, he just was like, was this legal? Then he was like, Dad, is it legal to smoke
5: to
4: that while you're driving too? And I'm like, no, that is not legal.
5: No.
4: Like, all of these things.
5: Party at the Moon Tower?
4: Yeah, all of that. Yeah. But I did say we would just drive around. I mean, I did that in high school. Like,
5: yeah.
4: We just drove around.
5: Absolutely.
4: Got in cars and drove around.
5: Go cruising.
4: That's the way that it was. But it was interesting watching it with him from his perspective.
6: Yeah, my buddy's parents had a sweet Aerostar van. We all just climbed in.
4: Yeah.
6: And, all right. Hey, there's some fun over there. Let's pull over and park. And let's
4: did you have drive-ins?
6: Yeah, we did. Yeah. There was one on 150th. There's actually a working one right down my street.
4: Oh, great.
6: At the end of
4: Cook
6: in North Ridgeville. They're open. It's in North Ridgeville just by the turnpike there.
4: Seasonally, I'm sure they're open, right? Yeah. They're awesome.
6: They're still undefeated.
4: They are. They are. And like the scene like where they all park and then they switch cars and all of that stuff. Yep. Like, we absolutely did all of that. Now, obviously, I didn't grow up in the 70s, but it wasn't that different. And it also just occurred to me, like, as a child of the 90s, the

0: the 90s and the 70s wasn't that different. I feel like the 90s to now is like going from, is like Star Trek.
1: Well, yeah, yes. Yeah, I was actually having a conversation with, I was watching some practice today with the great Dr. Vuce. We were just talking about some of the things that are happening, and like, I think the world in 25 years from now is going to be today, will be unrecognizable to today.
0: Yeah. Yeah.
1: I mean, Dazed and Confused. And in fact, at the beginning, when they get sent out for school,
0: yeah,
1: the female teacher, it's the bicentennial. It is literally 50 is. Years ago.
0: Exactly right.
1: This summer.
0: Yes. Yes.
1: Yes.
0: Exactly right.
1: And she, you know, says what they are really celebrating there, which is not good. Look at the Bell Business today. Let's go.
0: Yeah, that's right.
1: All right.
0: Very much.
1: Let's go. All business. Let's
0: All business.
1: Go.
0: Yeah.
1: New Senior Swag's got some competition.
0: He does. Little houndstooth.
1: How about it? Yeah, a little houndstooth there.
0: Yeah, very
1: that was
0: nice.
1: A, that was
0: very
1: a strong
0: nice.
1: Strong outfit there.
0: Yeah, so it was, I don't know. It was a wild experience. But like the hazing stuff was completely foreign to him. Like he had never, he couldn't even wrap his head around with all the hazing, both boys' side and the girls' side in days.
1: Like think about the Wonder Years. The Wonder Years is supposed to take place when?
0: In the 50s, and the that series was on in the 80s.
1: Right. So that, no, it's 68 to 73.
0: Oh, yeah, that's right. That's right. Yeah, because she's protesting the Vietnam War
1: right.
0: and all that.
1: Uh-huh.
0: That's right, yeah.
1: So
0: yeah.
1: That is close to Dazed and Confused. That's like, would be a slight precursor to that.
0: Yeah.
1: Like those worlds are so far from where we are now.
0: Oh my God, for sure. But what I was, I guess my point was from 76 to 96.
1: Not the, oh.
0: As I probably saw that movie for the first time in around 96, 97, somewhere in there. I definitely didn't see it in the theaters. It came out in 93. I didn't see it then.
1: Did you watch Fast Times?
0: Yeah.
1: So I watched a ton of Fast Times.
0: I've only seen it once or twice in my life though. Now that obviously there's one scene I've seen a lot, but I've only seen that maybe once or twice in my life. But the I'm familiar with it, but I've only seen it a couple
1: great.
0: Times.
1: Watch that with them.
2: maybe Animal House.
0: Well,
1: I don't know about that either.
0: But I guess my point was 76 to 96. As a kid who saw Dazed in 76, it was I related to a great
1: sure.
0: deal of it. Whereas from 2026 to 96 is probably completely unrecognizable. Like if we watched American Pie, I bet that would be largely.
1: That's even 2000s. It's like Saved by the Bell. If your kids watched Saved by the Bell and they were like, this is school. They're
0: yeah.
1: like, what are you talking about?
0: Yeah. Yeah. That's it. Like that gap is more substantial in terms of life change than the other one.
1: Well,
0: was.
1: That's driven by technology.
0: Technology.
1: I mean,
0: yeah.
1: Look at the NASDAQ. I mean.
0: Yeah. Couple things around the National Football League. Drake London and the Falcons agreed to terms on a four-year, $141 million extension, 100 of it guaranteed. Average salary, 35.25, among the highest paid wide receivers, just above Justin Jefferson. Highest paid receivers in the NFL, Jackson Smith and Jigba, 42.15. Jamar, 40.25. Drake, 35.25. Justin, 35. CeeDee Lamb, 34.
1: Justin Jefferson's a bargain.
0: He sure is. They got that deal on right. That's what the Bengals should have done with Jamar.
1: Yep.
0: Got it done early, and they could have had him on those type of deals. Is Drake London that type of player?
1: Drake London's very good. He's not. No. He is really good and dominant and all of those things, but he has not yet done at any point what Jamar Chase nor Justin Jefferson have done in their career.
0: No. This is video game cover release week. We had the NCAA video game cover boys released earlier in the week, and now we have Caleb Williams as your Madden cover guy.
1: Yes.
0: Best Madden player ever?
1: Mike Vick.
0: It ain't close.
1: Not close.
0: The year he was on the cover.
1: Now, is Mike Vick in Madden better than Bo Jackson in Super Tecmo Bowl?
0: He is, because he can throw too.
1: Because he can also throw.
0: So he had the strongest arm, and he was the fastest player in the game, and he had the strongest arm. And I would also say, like, Bo Jackson in Super Tecmo was absurd, but he wasn't too much more absurd than Christian Okoye or Barry Sanders,
1: yeah,
0: who were also crazy in that game. LT was crazy in that game too, defensively.
1: I had a year where I, when I was within that Madden, where I would take, I'd be Vic, I would intentionally return every kickoff to my own 1 yard line.
0: Right.
1: I'd run 99 yards down or 98 yards down without scoring the one. Then I'd throw like a swing pass to a running back and run all the way back to the 99 and then have another 99 yard. I was trying to run for like, you know, 1,000 yards in a game.
0: Right.
1: In a game.
0: Well, you could do with him.
1: Yeah, you could do it.
0: You absolutely could do that with him. All right, second hour of the program coming up next. Coming up at the top of the hour, the voice of the LA Rams, J.B. Long, his perspective on a wild couple of days for both organizations is coming up next. 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
1: All right, second hour, Cleveland Browns Daily. 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To the hotline we go. He's the voice of the L.A. Rams. He is J.B. Long, and he joins us. Quite the 48 hours, my friend. Jared Verse just walked by our studio here, and I understand you talked to Miles. When you first start to get wind of this, where does your head go? How do you put it into perspective, and what's the last 48 hours been like for you?
2: Well, I think my first thought was, man, do I love working for this organization, because it was a quintessential Rams thing to do. I think it brings a lot of pieces together in terms of their offseason plan, including their draft weekend, which I'm sure we can talk about. But really quickly behind that was, oh, it breaks my heart to lose Jared Verse, because he's a special player and person, and he was so good here for 2 years. He was exactly what this organization needed in the post-Aaron Donald universe. And so it pains me to not call every snap of his career, but I am happy for Cleveland Browns fans, of which I know many, that V8 is going to bring a lot of joy to that organization. Maybe not in the same way or to the same extent that a future Hall of Famer, Myles Garrett, did. But I think it's a fair trade, and it's one that brings a lot of great capital to Cleveland as they prepare for their next chapter, too.
3: JB, I'll get back to Verse in a second, but you said in the post-Aaron Donald era. Are we sure that we're still living in the post-Aaron Donald era?
2: Well, look, there's 2 months until training camp, right? Whether it's just exercise or a real possibility, please, Aaron Donald, stay in the headlines. Keep the possibility alive, because it's going to make my summer go a lot faster if you do. If there's anyone who could do it, it's Aaron. Doesn't hurt the cause that he self-reports his physical fitness on social media on a near weekly basis, right? So I saw what it looked like with a premier edge rusher like Von Miller, even in kind of the back nine of his career. I can only imagine what it might look like with someone like Flash on the edge.
3: Yeah, that would be pretty funny. I don't know if you've seen the Kelseys do their podcast, mm-hmm. and they said that they think that if Aaron Donald tries to come back, they want to petition the league to.

0: Say no, no, no. He's not allowed to come back here and just play with Myles Garrett.
1: Even situationally, for crying out loud, don't practice. Show up and rush the passer on third down.
0: I'm saying it now. I think it's more likely than not that he plays for the Rams this year. That's just my opinion. All right, back to Jared Verse. You mentioned the guy that he is. Obviously, the highlights speak for themselves. The violence with which he plays and the production and what he's done. You know, he's on a very short list of people that have been a defensive rookie of the year and a 2-time Pro Bowler in their first two seasons in the NFL. What is it about Jared Verse, the guy, the leader, that we're going to get? Because just hearing him earlier today, it just sounds like, and seeing some of the stuff you guys, content you put out there at the Rams, an infectious alpha leader.
2: Well, sounds is probably the right verb to utilize. The guy walks the walk, but he also talks the talk. I mean, he can go a mile per minute and he can back it up. And that's part of what I mean in terms of the disposition void. It wasn't just Aaron's supreme talent. You can't replace that. It's unrealistic, though the Rams in aggregate did very well to do their best. It's having one of 53 guys on your sideline who, you know, if push comes to shove, he's going to be the first one there. And Aaron was that for a generation of Rams. And Jared Verse kind of backfilled that role where he didn't take anything off of anybody. And I think that was really, really important for a lot of games the Rams won in 23 and 24, not just his production, but putting his money where his mouth was more often than not.
1: JB, he gets the news Monday morning that he's part of this trade. As you mentioned, the Rams begrudgingly included him in the deal. And, of course, you acquire somebody like Miles, that's going to be it. You're not going to be happy about all of it. So that happens Monday morning. He's here by last night. He did a physical yesterday at practice today and was out at OTAs. Now, he didn't participate in everything, but he's in a practice. He's there and being vocal and all the things. Does that surprise you at all, how quickly he did all of that?
2: No, and you lead me to a really important point that I want to stress. Maybe your audience has heard it, which is the way he handled the news face-to-face with Sean McVay goes down as one of the most impressive things that Sean has noted interpersonally in his now decade on the job. I think that says a lot for a young pro to handle that moment the way that he did. I wasn't in the room, but I know what Sean means when he says he handled it like a man, and he hopes, speaking of Sean, that his two young sons would handle disappointing news in their future the way that Jared did early this week. So if you take away nothing else from this conversation, please absorb that. And the other thought that I would offer to that question is, I would be stunned if Jared does anything even remotely approaching disappointing between now and the first time he misses a tackle or a near sack in week one or whenever that happens as a Cleveland Brown. I think he's that rock solid. Is he flawless? No. Is he Myles Garrett? I don't believe so, nor do the Rams, which is why they made this transaction.
0: Nobody is.
2: But everything shy of that, I think he's that dude and more.
0: And I think that's kind of when you look at this, this is one of those situations that feels like a rare kind of real win-win. I mean, I think the sales pitch, obviously, on our side, you're doing it right now, talking about Jared Verse. You get a 1, a 2, and a 3 as well. Verse is just going into his third season, 25 years old, has been so productive and is even elevated his game, as you know, in the postseason. He's had been phenomenal in the postseason as well. And then from the Rams standpoint, you get Myles Garrett, the best non-quarterback in the National Football League and arguably the best, you know, on track to become potentially the best defensive player ever. When you kind of sat back at it and looked at it, you know, in situations like this, there's pain on both sides. Les and Sean have both said, you know, they did not want to give up Jared Verse. The Browns said, we're not doing this without Jared Verse. And the Browns have the pain of giving up the best defensive player to ever wear brown and orange. Can you kind of sit there from your side? Do you feel the same way, that this feels like one of those rare cases where two teams at a little bit different stages in what they're trying to accomplish in 2026, 2027, maybe kind of actually found the sweet spot here to pull off something of this enormous magnitude?
2: I think the best we can evaluate it in real time, there's a ton of truth to what you just said. And I'll offer you this and let me know, you know, try it on for size and see how it lands for you and for your fan base. I lived a similar version of this by way of the Matthew Stafford trade. Yep. An elite talent who had labored with a team and an organization that had not won much during most of his career and most of his prime, came to Los Angeles in a deal that was debated back and forth who would win it, who got the better end of it. The Rams got what they wanted, a ring, a championship at SoFi Stadium. It would be hard to argue the Rams did anything but win that trade if you put a punctuation mark at the end of that sentence. But on the other side of it, the Detroit Lions got a haul of picks, a very motivated and capable Jared Goff, and that was an inflection point in their organization as well. And under Dan Campbell, they've had a ton of wins and a ton of great memories. I don't know from Cleveland's vantage point whether a similar narrative arc for Jared Verse, who was the first first-round pick for the Rams since Jared Goff and now has also been traded. Like, is that comparison too parallel? Is it too forced? I don't know. But I think if you take as much emotion as you can out of it, wouldn't that be a great result for the Cleveland Browns, the type of results that the Detroit Lions have gotten recently and are on track to continue to get?
1: Yeah, that's a great
0: Absolutely. Yes.
1: Yeah, I mean, there's a lot of parallels between those two. Talking to J.B. Long, voice of the L.A. Rams, joining us on the hotline. We were talking about this just from your perspective, just all chips in, as big as can be. Some of the reporting that started, reaching out to the Browns about Miles going back to 2022, and that he's kind of been the apple of the eye for a long time. In terms of an all-in, all the pressure, they got a ton of leadership there. They got a ton of veterans to handle it, but it's as all-in as I can remember an NFL team in a while. You said you loved working for it. I get it. Go win a Super Bowl. That's the ideal there. How do they kind of handle the pressure that comes with that in that building?
2: Yeah, a lot of answers there, but one thing that comes to mind is you don't have access to Myles Garrett if you're the Los Angeles Rams by any other mechanism. The guy's not going to hit free agency. The next Myles Garrett is nowhere on the draft horizon, and even if he is, the Rams don't plan to be picking high enough to access him anyway. This is the only mechanism by which they could go out and get, I would say, the most impactful alien playing the sport. Probably since Aaron Donald. Now, you may have a quarterback preference or a positional value preference to argue that. That's fine. I would gladly pick second in that draft conversation, put it that way, right? So if you are layering that type of talent into arguably the most complete roster in the NFL already, then you better believe that you've got Super Bowl or bust aspirations. And that does, like you say, come with a lot of pressure. Couple of things to that point. These are both Sean McVay-isms. Pressure is a privilege. You hear that in the sporting world a lot these days. He said it as recently as yesterday, too. Who was the preseason favorite this time last year? None of us probably remember. We know for sure it wasn't the Seattle Seahawks. A lot of people had them finishing third in the NFC West, not on top of the world, right? So none of it really matters, which is to say. And here's the other thing. It's easy to look at a roster and say, okay, reigning MVP at quarterback, receiving touchdown leader in Devontae Adams, should have been offensive player of the year in Puka Nacua, sack leader and defensive player of the year in Myles Garrett, and on and on and on. This team should go win a championship. But that's not how football works. You know that better than anybody. Mm-hmm. If most of those players go out and have the type of 26 that they did 25, then yeah, this team's going to lift the Lombardi Trophy. But health and luck and officiating and schedule and competition and so much else will have a say in that. And the Rams can't control that in June. All they can do is assemble the best, deepest, most capable, most motivated roster they can. And I would dare anyone to argue that they've done anything except exactly that.
0: Mm-hmm. How wild is it to be in the division that the Rams are in? And I think that's part of the reason where you feel like you have to make this arms race. From the time that the Rams have acquired Matt Stafford, which was the 2021 season, an NFC West team has been in the NFC Championship every single year. And in 2021, there were two. It was the Rams and the Niners. Then it was Eagles-Niners. Then it was Niners-Lions. Then you've had last year, Seattle and the Rams. The only exception to that was 2024 was Eagles and Commanders. Mm-hmm. This division, it's just an arms race. Seattle goes and wins the Super Bowl. Here's the Rams' response. The Niners have been the representative in the Super Bowl, twice in the last 6 or 7 years. The Rams have been there twice in the last 6 or 7 years. They've both been in the NFC Championship games on the wrong side of it multiple times during that span as well. That's the other thing. For a while, the AFC North people say, you got the Ravens and the Steelers and the Bengals. And the Bengals were the team that the Rams defeated in 21. But that division has to be a motivator as well, because we know even with the playoffs expanding and with three wild card teams being able to get in, it's still hard to get three teams from a division in year after year after year.
2: I think that's all really well said. You know, flying home from Lumen Field in Seattle after the NFC Championship game, it very much felt like the Rams lost the Super Bowl. And I think they did.
0: Yes.
2: Because I think that was the Super Bowl for all intents and purposes. And, you know, this time of year, you guys probably do the same thing. I read a lot about strength of schedule forward looking based on win projection. Well, who has the hardest schedule in the National Football League this year? The Arizona Cardinals. That's not supposed to happen in the NFL. When you finish last, you're supposed to be set up for success. Why do they have the most difficult schedule? Because they have six games against the Niners, Seahawks, and Rams. Playing out of that division puts them at a severe disadvantage. And the other thing I'll just add on that is that type of sustained success isn't supposed to happen in the NFL, not for a team, not for a division. Why is it happening? I think the names to mention are Sean McVay, Kyle Shanahan, and the defensive version of those two difference makers, Mike McDonald, now in Seattle. I think he is that guy. He is that version of who they are and have been as play-calling offensive head coaches, now in Seattle on defense, and we saw that throughout last season.
0: All right, JB, I know you always have to travel a lot because of where the Rams are located and where the rest of the NFL is, but this year you got one to Melbourne. Now, you don't have to do what the Niners do. That's 47,862 air miles this year, but 35,000 for the Rams. So have you put together a great plane protocol for this season? Because that is an unbelievable amount of time that's going to be spent in the air this year.
2: You know, I was just conversing with Miles yesterday about his trip to Asia. I was in Seoul, Korea last week with my wife and her family, who are from that part of the world. And so we exchanged some quick stories in that regard, but it was a good proxy for what we're going to deal with going to Australia. And the jet lag and the sports science and how differently I think the Rams and the Niners are going to handle all that. The one thing I do know is you teleport back. You arrive hours earlier than you depart on the return trip. So if there is a way to make it work from the Niners and the Rams standpoint, at least they will be essentially landing on a Friday afternoon with plus days to wrap it around to week two. But I will say that is an extremely high stakes game, because the loser of that contest is not only down one head-to-head in the division, but then is going to face a ton of stress to spin around and get a week two victory, because you cannot fall to 0-2 in that division and hope to keep your head above water.
1: JB, great stuff, man. Yes. Thank you so much for your time today. Enjoy Miles out there. We know that you will, and we'll take care of Jared out here.
2: Yeah, my gut is to say, like, condolences or something, but I don't really feel that way. I think that would be disingenuous of me. I wish you all the best. I wish Jared Verse the best, and I think he's going to have a ton of great moments and years there, and I can't wait to see what the Browns do with the draft capital. I just hope it's at, you know, roughly the end of every round every year that they're picking with the Los Angeles Rams capital.
1: That's the only thing we'll disagree on, buddy. Thanks for your time.
2: Have a good rest of your show. Thanks for the invitation.
1: All right, there he goes. JB Long, he's the voice of the LA Rams, joining us on the hotline. 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Please bet.
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All right, welcome back in. Cleveland Browns Daily, presented by Ballybet, official sports betting partner of your Cleveland Browns. We talked a lot in the first hour about Isaiah Bond. Well, guess what? Z, talk to him. Have a listen.

0: Maybe. A little technical difficulty.
1: It's okay, Gibby. I like Isaiah Bond. I'm excited about it. I'm excited to see him this year, and you'll see after we had this interview. We had a good time. Gave him a little mic note, which you'll see on the camera. We told that
2: little mic.
1: But I said, listen, you're going to be at the end of this. I said to him, I said, you're going to be doing a lot more of these.
2: Yeah,
1: if
2: you got
1: to go
2: yeah.
1: the way that I would expect them to go for you, and certainly that I'm rooting for you. You're going to do a lot more of these, and I think that I like it. I just think that we now, and I said it before, I'm not saying we're going to go be the best offense in the NFL. We're young. There are going to be growing pains, and we are not settled at the quarterback position. Now, whether that ends up being Deshaun Watson or Shurs Sanders, we're not settled there yet. But what we do have, and that is very apparent to anybody that goes out there, in Jerry Jeudy, Isaiah Bond, Casey Concepcion, and Denzel Boston, we have got serious juice in that yeah. room. And we've got a variety of styles. We've got a burner in Bond. Concepcion can fly. Boston's got a lot better speed than you think. It can make plays both in the intermediate and vertical games. And then obviously is tough and physical and a great hand catcher. And then Jerry Jeudy was a guy that, you know, coming out of Alabama was regarded as, you know, he was the best receiver in college football. He's mm-hmm. had that Pro Bowl season. We've seen the flashes. He's a guy for his career is about 8.6 yards per target, right where Amari Cooper was. He's an excellent professional receiver. So you've got now an 11 personnel, a variety of ways that you can slice this and dice this, a variety of ways that you can line up with it to stress defenses. I talked with our quarterback coach, Mike Bajakian, earlier today, which is something that we'll hear later in the week. And, you know, one of the things that he said about what he learned really from Todd Monken their time together in Tampa Bay was that, you know, Todd's superpower is his ability to create separation, create mismatches, and get kind of the looks for quarterbacks that he wants. He's great with receivers. And when you think about the variety and of styles and talent that he has, you know, like it's one thing. And there are guys who come from small schools that are awesome. And now you're never going to have that again. But Bajakian, by the way, was the offensive coordinator at Central Michigan yep. when they had LaFever and Antonio Brown.
2: Oh, boy.
1: Yeah. He's like, that'll never exist again. Those guys will be gone.
2: Yeah.
1: But, you know, he said that that's kind of the superpower and one of the big things that he learned from Todd. And this is a team now that isn't made up of small school guys. Jerry Jeudy, Alabama. Isaiah yeah. Bond, Texas. Denzel Boston, Washington. Casey Concepcion, Texas A&M.
2: Mm-hmm.
1: You know, these are big guys. Now, Harold Fannin's the exception, who's the small school guy that
2: right,
1: stayed
2: he
1: there.
2: He
1: could have. Same with Emmanuel McNeil Warren. Right,
2: could have made
1: Quinshon Judkins.
2: Both those guys, yeah.
1: Quinshon Judkins, Mississippi State, and then Ohio State.
2: Ole Miss to Ohio State.
1: Ole Miss,
2: and
1: I'm
2: even
1: sorry.
2: Isaiah
1: yeah.
2: Bond was Bama to Texas.
1: Right.
2: So, yeah.
1: Like,
2: I mean, these are massively. That speaks to a bigger issue, a bigger development here in the last decade. You can identify talent younger, quicker than ever before. And every once in a while, you get a Jared Verse who goes to Albany and then ends up at Florida State that you miss on. Every once in a while, that happens. But those stories become more and more rare. You mentioned the Antonio Brown. Those type of stories, you're never going to hear from those type of stories again. Isaiah Bond is somebody we've known about for a very long time, started at Bama, then Texas, now here. And here is Z with Isaiah.
0: Not so fast, my friend.
2: Oh, I thought you pointed.
0: I did.
2: I thought you pointed that you were ready.
0: I did.
2: I feel like when people try to take calls,
0: short of
2: when people try to take calls and then they're not there. Jim, are you there? Isaiah, are you there?
0: At very important moments.
2: Right. Critical moments.
0: Meaningful moments.
2: Very critical moments.
0: Maybe I just want to hear from you.
2: Maybe you're the expert on this as opposed
0: to. Dr. J, we're going to have to work on that because. Timing wise, this isn't going to add up. So
2: that's
1: well. Maybe we'll
0: hear from Mr. Bond tomorrow.
2: All right, we'll work that out tomorrow.
3: Yeah.
2: But yeah, that is a. That's also a type that Andrew Berry has had in the draft. I mean, it's
1: certainly more.
2: There's been a
1: recently.
2: Yeah.
1: Right. Like.
2: Well, even like Greedy and Jacob Phillips and Delpit, they're all LSU guys.
1: Yeah.
2: Like there's been a lot of our drafts at the top first few rounds are littered. Well, heck, even deep rounds are littered with big schools and big time prospects.
1: For sure. And I think for the, you know, Bond was a day two guy, probably a second round guy. Boston second round, Concepcion first round, Jerry Jeudy first round. But we haven't dabbled in those waters. Mm. You know, your third round, you said Tillman, Tennessee. Yep. David Bell, Purdue. Big schools, for sure. Yep. And then you got Anthony Schwartz, Auburn.
2: Yep.
1: Again, big school, but these were not the schools at those times that were playing for national championships. Like Denzel Boston's Washington team played for a national championship. Mm-hmm. Ohio State, Quinshon Judkins played for a national championship. I would imagine at some point Jerry Jeudy's tenure, they played for a national championship.
2: He was on one of the better teams of all time. Yeah. And certainly
1: Texas was in the semifinals with Bond.
2: Texas was in the semifinals when they lost to Ohio State. Yeah. Right. And Texas A&M was in the playoff last year with KC. So, yeah.
1: Yeah, these are, yeah. So it's a good type. And it's one that we just haven't had. We have not had the luxury of having these types of weapons on our football team. And what happens is you only have so many early picks, but the fact that Fannin has turned into what it appears he is after his rookie season, you know, you hope that trajectory continues. That's what makes it all work. Like, you need to have one of these guys be a third rounder who just clicks, and you have that in Fannin, apparently, which is great.
2: I'll tell you what the other thing that you're going to get out of this, and, you know, we got to see the two rookies. We got to see him in NFL games. We got to see him against contact. We got to see him when Denzel Ward's out there and Delpit's out there and the full array of our defense. And then obviously when we go up against other teams, and we'll know for sure in terms of what it's all about. But I would say this. Whoever the quarterback is, whether it is Deshaun or Shadur, they are going to be put in a position to succeed, not just schematically, but also with the talent around them. And that is something that was so hard in the evaluation of our quarterbacks last year.
1: Yes.
2: Because we just didn't have weapons that anybody feared.
1: Yep.
2: I felt so sorry for Quinshon Judkins so many times because it was a 9-person box that he was battering into with just no fear of anything down the field. And honestly, even when Shadur came in there, although he wasn't as efficient as probably he would have liked, he still, his ability to throw it down the field at least gave him something to think about. Because that, to me, was just a massive change. And so now, whether it's Shadur or Deshaun, whatever it ends up being, they now have weaponry that the defense has to worry about. You better be careful with Isaiah Bond and Casey Concepcion about getting beat deep. By the way, Denzel Boston can blow by you deep, and he's a big target on the outside. And then Harold patrolling the middle, like all of those things. You now have things as a defense that you have to deal with. And I don't think last year we did. So whichever quarterback it's going to be, or if we end up playing multiple, who knows? And obviously that's not the intent. Whichever one wins it, hopefully they're the starter and they're it the whole year and we have great success and we'll deal with that, the rest of it in the offseason. But at least you're going to go into every game going, I got a puncher's chance. I got guys that I know my guy can beat their guy one-on-one. And you have to have it.
1: And it also provides you with optionality going forward to how to truly solve this quarterback situation. When you have an excellent defense, which we do, and all of a sudden you have this young group of skill players, it becomes a place that a veteran quarterback who's saying, I want one more run at it, would want to play, as opposed to we were not that before, as you pointed out very astutely yesterday with talking about Kyler Murray. Like, there's 0% chance he was going to come here, but in a year from now, you could have quarterbacks. Now, obviously, the best solution for us is this to happen in-house, and obviously, even of those two, Shadur Sanders, because he's under contract as a rookie for 2 more years. That is the dream scenario, that Shadur becomes that guy. But you now at least have an infrastructure around him that is appealing to people who like to throw the football.
2: Yep. And that's something we couldn't say a year ago. 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
11: Can you comment on the big news of the week with Myles Garrett obviously being traded and Jared coming in?
12: I don't think there's any reason for me to comment. I thought Andrew addressed it yesterday, and we're excited to have Jared here. I don't think there's anything more needs to be said. We're excited about Jared for our teams now and the picks for our future.
13: Todd, Jared, he feels like he's a DNA pick for the defense. How do you guys see that with what he's done so far?
12: 100%. I mean, a guy that goes all out every snap. I mean, he's going to fit us like a glove.
14: With, obviously, stepping into where Miles played, it seems like it comes with a lot of pressure for Jared. Do you have to tell him just to be himself?
12: I don't see it that way. Just be yourself. There's only one of you. Miles is already taken, and he's an elite football player. We all know that. I mean, to say that, Jared, just be you. I mean, I see his track ascending. I just do. I just see a world of upside by the way he's wired. We're jacked to have him.
14: What did you see up close to him?
15: Hold him on a team until minicamp?
12: We'll see day to day how he feels. Would love to be able to do that. We got one more tomorrow and a little team competition Friday. But whenever he's ready, we're going to let him go.
16: How familiar were you with Jared in your time in Baltimore, game planning against him? I don't know.
12: We played him last year, obviously. You know, he was one of those guys where you certainly had a game plan for, and I think he's only going to continue to ascend.
17: How beneficial is it that he at least gets to catch a little bit of the offseason work, like, instead of being dropped in the, you know, during that, you know, dead time between offseason and training game?
12: No, it's awesome. You wish you had unlimited time to meet with him and try to catch him up to speed, but just his willingness to get here, be here this morning, to get into meetings and be on the practice field, says a lot about him.
17: What was his attitude when he had him face to face?
12: Oh, he was jacked. He was fired up. I mean, who doesn't want to be wanted? I mean, we wanted him. I mean, that's the way it is.
11: Just in terms of team pass rush, I mean, do you think maybe you guys will be able to spread it out more and spread the wealth and everybody, all the dogs will eat?
12: It remains to be seen. I mean, we still expect the guys that we have on the roster to continue to develop, because we're still a young football team, and Jared just jumps right in there.
16: Do you have to adjust the team in any way after you trade a guy that's been really the face of the franchise for almost a decade?
12: Andrew addressed the team yesterday.
16: And what was the overarching message?
12: Well, the message was that the opportunity came about for us to acquire Jared Verse and some future capital.
18: Todd, Jared has been labeled as a vocal leader. How important is that to a football team?
12: Well, it's important. It's going to take time, obviously, a new player. But you like guys that have juice. You like guys that are vocal, like guys that like to come out and practice. We've seen it with Quincy. You see it every day. So we're excited.
19: Do you feel as a head coach of the team, you're relieved that that position is settled now? You know when you're heading into the season?
12: Well, are you talking about like defensive end?
19: Yeah.
12: Well, I thought it was settled. I mean, not at any given point that I think we were going to trade Miles. And that's just the nature of what we do. I mean, this is pro sports, right? It's you're always trying to look to the present and then to the future. So I was excited then, and I'm excited now.
19: Todd, he's played outside linebacker, played at Florida State in college. How much does that background kind of help in terms of what you could do with him schematically?
12: I think it remains to be seen. I mean, once our defensive guys gets their hands on him, I think we'll have a better idea. But certainly, his tape speaks for itself. I mean, being a defensive rookie of the year and then a Pro Bowler, I mean, not many guys have done that. It's a pretty elite group he's in.
13: Todd, I was going to ask about the fact that he's, you know, a defensive rookie of the year, former one. Carson obviously won that last year. What about just pairing those two guys together in this defense?
12: No, I think when you put together Grant Delpit, Denzel Ward, Tyson Campbell, Carson, Quincy, you know, the guys up front, Malik, I'm going to miss some guys, Mason Graham, you got Jared, you got Alex, you got Isaiah, I'm going to miss guys, Mike Hall, all those guys. I mean, we are a very talented football team. Man, we are. We're a talented team on both sides of the ball.
19: Today, I think Fano was with the ones all periods. Is that a new development? Or?
12: He was there yesterday and today. It's a piece of the practice, right? It's a piece of the practice. I think Isaiah Bond has come on the last week and a half as a player. He's still a developmental player. Shadur's really come on. I thought he had a really good day today. I thought Deshaun had a good day today. And so I thought both of those guys continue to compete. And you saw today we've been alternating those guys. You're just not out here every day to see it. It just happened today you were out here and Shadur got a lot of the work with the ones.
14: Todd, last week Travis talked about you saw an improvement in the urgency in Shadur's footwork. So is that something you identified when you came over? And then how do you go about getting him to improve?
12: I think some of that was some of the decision making, I think, speed up, moving through his progressions. I think the more reps you get, the more comfortable you get in progressing. Before the touchdown pass, not so good. He started to back up in the pocket. Really probably would have been a sack. We let it play out. So, again, he's still a young developmental player that I think has come a long, long way, and I think he's got a huge upside. I really do.
18: Tom, off of that, a couple weeks ago, I know Deion Sanders mentioned that he wants to meet with you, sort of give you a lay of the land on Shadur. Is that something that you're planning on doing at any point? And what are maybe the benefits to actually have a conversation?
12: Well, first of all, I can't wait. You know, first of all, got a lot of respect for Coach Sanders, obviously as a player, but also what he's done as a coach. And obviously he's done a great job with Shadur. As a father, I'm open anytime he wants to meet. He said he was going to come, but he had a commercial. So if he just lets me know where the next commercial shoot is, I'll be there. I'll show up. I really am looking forward to it. I got a ton of respect for him, and I got a ton of respect for Shadur because all he's done since I've been here is work. That's all he's done is compete. He was here early in the off season. Hell, he bought me a horse head. I mean, tried to, you know, cheese up to me early, so I think, which is really cool. I think it's been great.
19: And you have Titus Howard here since the first time we saw him on the field. Has he been here this week?
12: He's been here. He's had some unfortunately, a couple of family issues.

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1: What about all of our young players?
2: Todd, back to Jared for a second. He's obviously coming from a 3-4 into a 4-3. Do people make maybe too much of a big deal out of like the differences in those two systems in terms of trying to make an adjustment to play the opposite?
1: Well, there are certain aspects that they're going to ask. I think it's easier to play in a 4-3 than it is to be a 3-4 outside backer and then be asked to be an edge rusher in a 4-down nickel. That's my opinion. What do I know? Okay, but I'm just saying, I think that this will allow him to do one thing, and that is run off the ball, run into a dark room, and disrupt. Can't wait to see it.
3: I promise this isn't a quarterback question.
1: But we haven't had one yet. I mean, this is crazy.
3: You'd like to have your number one for the start of camp. Would you also like to have your number one offensive line configured for the start?
1: Would love to. Actually, both are great questions. In a perfect world, you'd love to have your starting quarterback, right? And you'd love to have your O-line set. I'm not sure we'll be there. I'm just not. I think both. Starting level quarterbacks, we really do.
4: With Shador coming on so strong lately, do you feel like in your quest to have your QB depth chart perhaps set by the end of minicamp, do you think it's going to come right down to the wire for you if you're even able to do that?
1: Yeah, I don't even know if I will be. Each day that changes. It just does. I mean, I see what you see, right? We look at the film, and then we assess that, and again, I think both of them are doing exactly what we're asking them to do and competing like hell.
5: When you go back to the offensive line real quick, you said 4 out of 5. Does that include the ability to move Elton either center or guard?
1: Oh, yeah. I think Elton could be guard or center. I think probably the right side, you know, somewhere in there, center, guard, tackle, Fano, and then let's figure it out. I think those are our four pieces right now. And then where that fifth comes from, I think we'll continue to battle, especially once we get the pads on, because we still have the rest of the depth to work out, you know, who we're going to keep on the 53 and who's going to be a part of our practice squad.
3: The minicamp practices to be very similar to what we see here.
1: Yeah, I expect to be the same. We actually get more time with them. I don't anticipate we'll spend more time. They give you can be up to 2.5 hours out here. I don't feel like we'll be out here that long. We'll probably do our dynamic warm-up earlier, and then maybe we'll be out an extra 15 minutes to get a few more reps while we've got them here. So we got a lot of work to do. We just do. I mean, we got a long ways to go, as every team does, in putting a product together that we jump right out of the gate when we head to Jacksonville.
6: You mentioned with Burris that it can be a little less complicated to just focus on attacking and then blowing stuff up. How can that help a player to sort of simplify his job there?
1: Well, I think any time you simplify what you're asking them to do from a technique standpoint and how you attack things. I think the greatest thing about what we do defensively is we turn guys loose. We allow them to play fast, disrupt, and then clean up. And I love that. And I think our guys love playing in that system. And you see it every day on the practice field. You talk about guys that love playing, love chasing the ball, and they love playing for each other. It's awesome to see.
7: Todd, as far as eight practices in the whole offseason thing, are you where you thought you would be at this point, or slightly ahead, slightly behind?
1: I don't know. I really didn't have any thoughts of where we'd be or where we're going. I just know that what were we going to get done today? I really mean that. Like, and it's hard to tell because we're in shorts. I would say this. We have an awesome group of freaking players that love to compete. I mean, that we're further ahead than I would have ever thought becoming the head coach of the Browns when I show up every day and all they do is show up and work. That's cool as hell. And that forget all the rest of the technique stuff and all that, but that's been awesome.
7: I guess following up then, have you gotten in the number of installs that you've won?
1: Oh yeah, no, that part of it we've gotten in. Okay. So from the install standpoint, I apologize. I didn't know it's where you're headed. We've got all the installs in. Twice. Today would have been our last install offensively. We got it in phase two, so now the next four practices, we'll get to really work. Who are we really, you know, as opposed to all the installs? And every day you're working situational football, so there's certain things you've got to get in, just game-ending situations.
8: Todd,

0: going back.
1: I got an injury question for you. How's Malik Collins doing in his rehab? Is he still on track to?
2: He's doing great as far as I know. You know, being in Houston, being with his family, we get information back from his trainer and workout, and we're anticipating, and again, looking forward to see him because he'll be here for mandatory minicamp. We'll see where he's at then, but he's on track. We're excited.
3: Todd, last one.
0: Todd, going back to the offensive line, when you're all said and done going into the season, what's the number you hope to feel comfortable about feeling like this is the group that if any of these guys are in a game on a Sunday that, you know, we're good with them in the lineup? Do you have like a
2: 11? I mean, first off, you're just trying to find five.
0: Right.
2: I think there's this thought that, I mean, that we're certainly going to have find five. Then we've got to find those we feel comfortable at tackle,
0: right?
2: Who's our third tackle? Because that's going to be different. Who's our next center? Who's a swing guard when you dress eight? So really, you want to feel comfortable with eight. That's really where you're thinking. Who's going to be your, especially backup center and tackle? I wouldn't say it's easier, but I think guard is a little easier to transition. But I think finding whoever's going to be your next center and then who's going to be your backup tackle is critical.
4: Thanks,
2: Todd. That's it? All right. Thank you.
5: He's so great. That's it.
6: That's
5: he answered
6: it?
5: Every question as directly as you possibly could ever hope or dream and then says, that's it. You
6: that's
5: want
6: it.
5: Any more? I got more, kids. There you go. We're back tomorrow. Thanks for listening, buddy. 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
6: Garden
0: Messier, who's a two-time MVP, slowed him down. The other guys showed in gaps, Champagne, Vassell. It was a group effort. But Stephon Castle did a great job of moving his feet, being physical, also with playing without fouling, which is going to be a key in this series.
1: New York center Mitchell Robinson will be available. He had surgery on his right hand last week. The Santa Clara District Attorney's Office issued a warrant for the arrest of 49ers receiver Brandon Ayuk on a misdemeanor charge of exhibition of speeding. It's in reference to video Ayuk posted to YouTube in December, where he appeared to tape himself from the driver's seat going well over the posted 40-mile-per-hour speed limit on a road that runs past Levi's Stadium. Tampa Bay's John Cooper won the Jack Adams Award as the NHL's Coach of the Year.
2: Hey, it's Michelle Smallman, and coming up Thursday, as the Knicks and Spurs battle in the NBA Finals, I'll tell you which team should use their blueprint if they want to have success in the future. 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
6: Absolutely.
23: And the HD studio in Atlanta, Georgia.
6: The truth.
23: This is Freddie and Harry.
24: The old squad gets a chance to be back on the basketball court. ESPN is hosting the Special Olympics Unified Sports Day. ESPN Town will have a scrimmage against the unified basketball team representing Connecticut. So I definitely said yes. But the minute that one of our own who used to work on this show, Devin Kane, heard about that, went to start recruiting. Oh, this is like step one, right? Devin, dude, stop trying to make me a dude again. Not happening.
25: You're going to spell the court, Freddie. You're going to step out.
24: I can't wait to get out there, but yeah, I'm not about to do all the stuff you're trying to put out there.
26: Devin, you're right. This is the first step.
24: It is the first step of me going back where I belong off that basketball court.
25: Freddie, you are in great shape still to this day.
24: I appreciate that.
25: You're going to go out there and kill him.
24: No, I'm not.
25: Yes, you are.
24: No,
25: yes,
24: I'm not.
25: You absolutely are. Get that hook shot.
24: No.
25: Come on, Freddie. Let's get it, Freddie. It's time. It's time, baby.
24: HD, you know who's here.
26: You ain't tell me you had that good old hook, Freddie. You ain't tell me you had that good old hook. We know you got that stamina. We know you can last on that basketball court. So get on out there and go hard like you're supposed to, Freddie.
25: Stamina for days, hours, weeks, months.
26: Know you, Freddie.
27: We here now.
23: This is Freddie and Harry.

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14: 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Wind up, here it comes. Fly ball center field. Manning coming on, he's there. He catches it. Len Barker has pitched the no-hitter. A perfect game for Len Barker.
13: That highlight courtesy of 3WE. Barker tosses the only perfect game of Cleveland Indians history and the last no-hitter. He never got a three-ball count in that game and struck out 11. The Indians got a 3-0 victory over the Blue Jays. It was the 10th perfect game in Major League history and one of the most attended games in Cleveland history. Even though 7,290 people are being truthful about their attendance of Len Barker's perfect game.
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as well as tune in to that smart speaker to play ESPN Radio and check us out on ESPN Plus. We got the UFL playoffs happening this weekend. The game Saturday, 3 o'clock Eastern time on ABC. The Defenders taking on the Storm, but then the game also later on, make it Sunday, 6 o'clock on Fox. You have the Louisville Kings against the St. Louis Battlehawks. For my money, the best player in the league has been Cam Gill of the Louisville Kings. 11 games, 11 sacks over 10 games. Many people believe he could be the MVP in the league. Let's bring in Cam Gill, the Louisville Kings. Hit him on the socials at cgill11_. Cam, I put it out there. You have a legitimate shot to be MVP of the UFL this season. What would you say to those voters out there why they should vote?

0: vote for you over somebody else?
1: Yo, I appreciate the consideration, man. I would get the edge, man, for just a guy that gets after it, man. That quarterback not gonna be able to sit back in the pocket and be comfortable. And I'm coming, man. Whether it's attacking the run, attacking the passer, I'm always coming.
2: Your defensive coordinator, Jamie Sharper, has done a phenomenal job putting you guys in positions to have success. What has he meant to you this season, which has been a historical one in the UFL so far up until this point?
1: Yeah, with Coach Sharper's knowledge of the game, you know, he played at a high level for many years in Baltimore, man. So he knows how to create matchups and just put his best players in the best situations. So huge credit to him and the whole staff, man. Coach Sharper, B-Jack, C-Mac, and Coach Kyle Williams as well.
0: A lot of players on your team, Cam, they look at you and say, man, here's a guy that's played in the NFL, has a Super Bowl ring, but he doesn't make it that he's bigger or better than us. What has it been like where guys are really taking the education you're providing for them, and yet you're still producing like that on the football field week by week for the Louisville Kings?
1: Yeah, that's just the type of player and type of leader that I am, man. I'm selfless. You know, what's in the past is what's in the past. I just want to use that as a as something for guys to look to, man. That, you know, I'm just a regular guy like everybody else, man, that's just trying to get after it, man, and trying to win games and have fun, man. And you know, being at that level and being on those teams, man, I've learned a lot of things, man. I picked up some knowledge myself, man. So, you know, I'm very serviceable, man.
2: And just in case everyone knows, in that Super Bowl win with the Tampa Bay Buccaneers, he does have a sack against Patrick Mahomes. So it's not like he was just over there on the sidelines just watching people win a Super Bowl ring. He went out there and put the effort and put the time in and put that work in to get that Super Bowl win. You got a game coming up this weekend, semifinals versus the St. Louis Battlehawks. What's the most important thing for you as an individual that you must do, but also your unit as a defense, what you got must do versus the offense of St. Louis?
1: Yeah, the most important thing is just staying within the scheme, man, staying within the game plan, not trying to look to create too many plays, man, just taking what comes to us, man, and we'll be just fine, man. We'll do what we've been doing the whole year, man. We're going to get after the passer, we're going to create takeaways, turnovers, and we're just going to have control chaos.
0: Cam Gill, the Louisville Kings, you may play in a playoff game against the St. Louis Battlehawks this Sunday on Freddie and Harry on ESPN Radio and ESPN Plus. Real quick, last week when you played the Aviators, it looked like something out of an episode of The Wire or Braveheart, because guys were laying hands on each other, trying to get after each other. What was it like playing a team that didn't have a chance to go to the playoffs, but they were trying to hurt players, in my opinion, to make it a lot harder for you to play the playoff game this weekend, Cam?
1: Just with our success this year, I would say that we're gonna get everybody's best shot. You know, a team that might not have the postseason run that's coming up, you know, they want to get their best shot against the guys that's going to, you know, go to the playoffs and probably have a chance at the championship. But you know, we have to do better in controlling our emotions and staying level headed in times like that. But that's just the tenacity that we play with. You know, we have chips on our shoulder, man, and we don't like to take anything from anybody.
0: Hey, Cam, keep it up, my friend. I have a feeling that you'll be back in the NFL sooner than later, Detroit Lions. But good luck this Sunday when you take on the Battlehawks. Take care and be well. Go get them this weekend, and thanks for joining us.
1: Hey, I appreciate y'all, Freddie and Harry. Thank you.
0: Appreciate you. Cam Gill, I think he's going to be MVP of the league, the Louisville Kings. He could be the first defensive player, HD, to actually do that. No one has a better case than him, what he's been able to do this year. But he's battle-tested. Who's more battle-tested, the Spurs or the restful Knicks? That's next on Freddie and Harry.
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18: Continues toward game one of the NBA Finals tonight. Knicks at the Spurs. New York's riding an 11-game winning streak is coming off back-to-back series sweeps. Last played May 25th. The Spurs, after 6- and 7-game series, have had 3 days off. ESPN NBA insider Brian Windhorst.
19: This is the most they've had off in a couple of weeks. And this season, when Victor Wembanyama has had at least 3 days off, he's played some of his best basketball. All of his numbers go up with at least 3 days off this season. Scoring, shooting, and most importantly, block shots. Clearly higher in the energy stats when he's got this much rest. So people talk about rest versus rust. Hey, the Spurs are rested pretty well, too.
18: Game 1, 7:30 Eastern, ESPN Radio, 8:30 Eastern on ABC. NFL Packers will likely be without star edge rusher Micah Parsons until at least mid-October. He's just past the five-month mark from ACL surgery, and a procedure on his meniscus probably will open the season on the PUP list. John Cooper of the Tampa Bay Lightning won the 2026 Jack Adams Award as NHL's Coach of the Year, beating out Buffalo's Lindy Ruff and Pittsburgh's Dan Mews.
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22: The only thing the Knicks proved in those 2 1-point losses to the Hawks in the first round is that
0: the Hawks were lucky.
22: Well,
0: period.
2: I doubt that.
0: I don't doubt that.
22: I mean, this is a veteran club.
0: I don't doubt that.
2: Let him finish, Freddie.
0: I'm going to finish my thought first. Your team was lucky to win game two when that Knicks blew a 14-point lead. Please, stop. Your team should have been done in 5 games, not 6.
2: Sounds like to me you guys didn't know how to finish early on. You had to learn how to finish throughout the series.
0: Well, boy, we learned quickly, didn't we?
2: Well, you should be thanking the Hawks.
0: Thank you for what?
2: Harry the Hawk. You should be thanking Harry the Hawk.
0: For being a bunch of patsies? Why should we be thanking your team for?
22: Harry, some of us don't know how to finish early.
21: This is Freddie and Harry.

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